0: 2 in 5 believe rape and sexual violence is exaggerated by the media. And there's even a statistic in this article for young women. Young women were more likely to think victims were partly to blame if they were drinking or taking drugs. And that's young women. So it isn't necessarily young men thinking that. So that's very worrying. And it's a fairly extensive report, actually, with quite a lot of detail. You might want to Google it yourself at your leisure to look exactly at what maybe some young people believe with regards to. And that nothing should be reported saying rape or using the terminology rape unless there is a guilty verdict, as in you shouldn't say charged with or allegations of. Meanwhile, what can you do? Because we have politicians nationally that just don't seem to get it. And then we have councillors and we have city management and those that run Cork City. And also probably this will follow with Cork County Council, who just don't see how badly and how difficult families are finding it. And to increase the local property tax, because there, at this, you know, there's a rate that's struck nationally by the government and then the revenue enforce it. But did you know that city councils and county councils have an additional power to increase it themselves if needs be? And that's exactly what they've done. So like the Echo this morning and Cork BO are talking about it online, where homeowners across Cork City face hikes in their local property tax to the highest level ever recorded in Cork City. And if that's not disrespectful to families struggling, I don't know what is. They have just approved to increase the local property tax, which is already set by central government, by another 15%, right? Last year, they put it up by 12 and the year before by 9. So they're allowed to tinker with it. And why do they do it? Well, because they need the extra money for footpath repairs, traffic congestion, playgrounds, and the possible hosting of the Fla Ceoil na hÉireann, according to the chief executive officer, Valerie O'Sullivan. They have to find the money from somewhere. I would humbly suggest that they should be finding the money from central government and be given more funds from central government to run the city as best they can. And if central government didn't waste so much of it, there would be some around then, which would mean that they wouldn't have to be. If you look at the increases year on year on year, they could actually, if they want, put it up by 25%. But it's all of these little tiny, well, I shouldn't say tiny because they're not insignificant, but it's all these extras that, you know, you might take one or two in isolation and say, oh, well, that's not a whole lot, 50 or 60 euro, whatever, 80 euro a year extra in LPT. But if you add everything else onto it, you're talking thousands and thousands. And I will come back to that a little later and I'll give examples as to how much prices have increased for consumers just since the start of the year. But as another one makes the Examiner this morning, it looks as if the old Cork prison has been saved as it is. This is my understanding of it, because councillors have voted to add the old Cork prison to the Register of Protected National Structures, which means that it can't be touched and it certainly can't be demolished if it's a national structure. The proposal was to build a big super prison, which probably would end up having the old prison demolished and rebuilt into a super prison where you'd have an extra, I don't know, 230 men and extra 100 female prisoners. That can't happen, though. It just can't happen if this is a protected structure. So that put a bit of a stop to the gallop, isn't it? Imagine the people living up in the area and those that think that it should be protected as an historic building probably think this is a very good decision. And another decision, and I must say hats off to everybody at Knockfree and Knockpogue Avenue, because they continued all year long to stand together. And as they said themselves, fought tirelessly and never gave up with regards to protecting their beautiful avenue. Now, the idea was to cut down all of the 22 trees, to knock them all. But they're seeing a victory in this. And I get that, because they're confirming that 12 of the 22 trees originally proposed for felling will be saved, which means that 10 trees will be cut down, as opposed to all of them, which was being proposed by Cork City Council. So they were reporting online overnight that the chessies will continue to be collected for years to come. It's a simple tradition, but it means so much to local families. And I spoke to a lot of people who love those trees, and the children love them, not just the chessies, but looking out of them or having trees amongst their walkways and their footpaths. So they're saying, we stood together, we never gave up, and our voices were heard. So it's not a 100% win, but in fairness, it's a win nonetheless. And you know what you need to be very aware of? Advertising and marketing, and influencers who are marketing lots of products as being good for your health they're all paid for it, right? So bear that in mind. Which magazine have just come out with yet another expose when it comes to supplements? Now, I know I've spoken in the past about multivitamins and different kind of vitamins and shelves of this stuff in all sorts of chemists and supermarkets, but a huge amount of them are absolutely useless. And you look at the Which magazine reviews and research year in, year out, many of these products are no better than fairy dust, to be honest with you. And if they have any kind of a little smattering of something that's good for your health, it's so little that it actually won't impact in a positive way at all. There's just not enough of the good stuff in it to make a difference. So you got to be really careful. But where they're honing in big time now is menopause and perimenopause products, because expensive supplements claiming to tackle menopause symptoms are no more beneficial than taking maybe a reasonably decent multivitamin. But yet, these supplements that a lot of women take, they sign up to, and they have to take them every single month. That could be €110 a month, right? Which would be 1,200 or 1,300 euro a year for, I suppose, menopause symptoms, perimenopause symptoms that are actually pretty much useless. It's called the menopause gold rush, where people spend hundreds and hundreds and hundreds of euro on products that have no scientific evidence to actually be good for your health at all. It's quite worrying, actually. And then for the things that you do buy, you all know that anything that was coming in already outside the EU has got a €3 charge per parcel. I have to tell you, according to The Independent this morning, that that is going up now. And it's great timing, isn't it? The run-up to Christmas. So any extra parcel that comes in from outside the EU, any parcel at all, will now have an extra fiver on it. Five. It goes up from 3 to 5. And it might be interesting to know that there were 53 million small parcels worth less than €150 imported into Ireland last year. Would I be right in saying that a lot of those would have been coming from China? 53 million small parcels. So each one of those now, if that continues this year, will have an extra fiver on it. And of course, all of that will be taken by the government to do with as they please. Another man who wouldn't be bothered by anything like that, of course, is Mark Zuckerberg. You heard the story yesterday. I mean, in fairness, it's a nice thing to do. But he's a billionaire, lads, right? And he's living down in Waterford now. He's got a castle, Strancally Castle. So he's a billionaire. He bought the castle for somewhere up to 30 million there in August, and he's divvying up 150 grand to three GAA clubs. Now, that's lovely, but forgive me, I have to make a confession. I actually thought when I read that he could have given 150 grand to each of the three clubs. Never mind just give him 50, paid in 225,000 installments. I mean, it's a nice gesture, but he's a billionaire. That's very good anyway for the likes of Tallow, apparently, and Lismore and Shamrock's GAA. Fair play to them. They'll spend the money well. But if and when Adam Clayton moves into his big, massive gaff down in Kinsale, I wonder if he'd do the same for Kinsale GAA and maybe Kinsale Rugby or whatever the case may be. And it's interesting to see that people are waiting and getting married later. This is quite interesting, and it makes the red tops this morning, where one in four Irish newlyweds are 40 pluses. And if you look at the average age now of a couple getting married in Ireland, have you got your seatbelt on? 38 and 36. As in, the older partner's 38, the younger partner's 36. If you went back to the 70s, you'd be easily looking at maybe 25, 26 getting married, and even maybe into perhaps the 80s itself. And if you go back further into the 50s and 60s, it would have been like much, much younger, early 20s or late teens. But now it's getting older and older. People are waiting longer to tie the knot. And if you have a few bob to spare, there's a couple of, and you know, love memorabilia, there's a couple of items that have come up on the market for sale. One of them is very interesting, because I would have thought it would have gone for more. And that is the lyrics of Hey Jude. Don't ask me how they've come up on the market, who had them and where they were buried in a drawer or whatever. But the original working lyrics for Paul McCartney's Hey Jude are on offer for €500,000. And I would have thought that people with really deep pockets who love, you know, musical memorabilia or things like that would pay quite an amount, more than €500,000, I would think. But anyway, what do I know? I mean, you look at one of the Gilmore guitars from Pink Floyd. I think the black one sold for like €10 million alone, just for the guitar. So €500,000 for the lyrics of Hey Jude, if you're interested. And if you're a fan of Only Fools and Horses, I would have also thought this would have gone for more. Do you know the three-wheeler, which would also be known as the Reliant Regal Supervan? The BBC apparently originally bought six of them for the series, Only Fools and Horses, but they only actually used the same one all of the time. So that now is on the market and is going up for auction for €46,000. You know it makes sense. But you would think it would go for more than that, particularly if it's in perfect working order. It never let them down, actually, and it's got all the logos of independent trotters, independent traders on the side. It's going on the under the auction hammer for €46,000. But there's an amazing story that makes the Telegraph today. Now, check this out. I mean, wouldn't it be an interesting thing to do? Not that I think I'd be ever able to do this, but there's a Japanese monk who's just about to cut himself off from the rest of the world for the next 12 years. He will be inside a locked mausoleum. Please don't ask me how they get food in and out. They might have shutters or doors. I don't know how that works, but he will have absolutely zero contact with anybody for 12 years. He's completing one of the most exacting training regimes in the Buddhist faith. So Sogaku is going to be confined in a mausoleum where you put people when they die in the capital of Japan in Kyoto. He will have no contact with any other people anywhere in the wide earthly world. He'd have no tech, nothing. And he won't know anything about world events until he comes out on September 11th, 2038. Can you imagine that? How the world will have changed. What will he be doing all day? Will he be reciting sutras? He'll be doing 3,000 prostrations, which are bows, I suppose, to the Buddha every day while chanting. And he'll only have a few hours sleep a night. Because with less sleep, it's believed that he'll be able to experience the vision of the Buddha. But, I mean, could you imagine? You hear the stories back in the day where like 5 and 10 and 15 years after the end of World War II, there were Japanese soldiers still coming out of the forests and the valleys and the mountains thinking the war was still on. Could you imagine if you were locked away for 12 years and you came back into the world? What kind of changes? Be quite a surprise, I would think, don't you think? Having said that, only very few actually survive it. And apparently the training is so hard and the isolation is so hard that a number of monks have died of illness before the 12 years have passed. If you got sick in there, had a heart attack, got a disease, you die and nobody would know. Anyway, interesting story of isolation. Text 0868-104-106.
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1: All right, stick with me. If on a daily basis you're getting bills that you just can't pay, or you're seeing everyone and anyone increasing on top of everything else, in about 5 or 6 days, all of the energy suppliers are going to put up their rates again, 8 to 9% more. That would be on gas, that would be on electric, that would be on anything at all that heats your home. It could be home heating oil or whatever the case may be. Up it will go. In fact, by the end of the year, it probably would be fair to say at this stage that a litre of petrol will cost you in and around €2.30. And there doesn't seem to be anything we can do about that. Then you see City Council. You have councillors there representing their own wards for some extraordinary reason, voting to increase the local property tax. Now, without overly confusing you, it's put very well in the Echo this morning. The government sets the rate for the local property tax depending on the band you're in, right? But councils then have an extra ability to increase it locally themselves, right? And that's what happened at the council meeting earlier in the week, where councillors voted to increase local property charges even higher again. And you got to wonder if they're reading the room or not. One of those who voted in favour actually was Fine Gael's Des Cahan. Des, good morning.
2: Morning, Neil.
1: What would have happened, say, for instance, if you'd all voted no? You voted yes, but what would have happened if you'd voted no?
2: Yeah, and I suppose just to clarify, there was a 12% increase in place and has been in place for a number of years. Prior to that, it was 11%. So we increased the 12% to 15%.
1: Yeah.
2: Which brings in the net roughly around €650,000 to €700,000.
1: Hang on a second. In the last 3 years, you have increased the local property tax that the government set. You guys have increased it by 36%.
2: No, well, you can't do it in a cumulative way like that.
1: Why can't I? Why can't I? 2024, you put it up by 9%. That stood.
2: And prior to that, was yeah.
1: And then last year, 12. And this year, 15. Mm-hmm. Why do that at all when people are struggling?
2: Well, I suppose we have very limited ways of raising money. So in order for us to be able to do road, estate, resurfacing, tree pruning, all of which I will 100% agree should be coming out of bigger pots, they don't. And the cost of doing all of those have gone up. So the view this year was to go up 3%. The management

0: management wanted us to go to 20%. We didn't. We went to 15. It'll still leave a gap between what they're saying we need to do for the additional works that we want to do around the city and in our parks and in our estates. We weren't, you know, internally how it would work is that, you know, my group would have looked, we all didn't have the same figure when we went into the room, and we compromised on 15.
1: The chief exec wanted 20.
0: Correct.
1: Yeah. And you settled on 15.
0: The majority of the council, correct, yeah, from 12.
1: Okay.
0: Exactly.
1: Yeah, yeah.
0: So while the management isn't happy either because they wanted 20, we felt that was too high. And we thought a 3% increase to what you were paying would be manageable. For most cases, it works out at about 50 cents a week. But, you know, without that, we can't get the estates done. I mean, I'm there for a while now, and there was times where we were getting 2 estates in my entire district done in the year. But what I mean by that is road resurfacing.
1: But it's not so much that
0: now
1: it's...
0: We're getting 8.
1: Yeah, it's not so much that it's small amounts of money. It's everything on top of this: mortgage repayments, energy costs, home heating oil, petrol, everything. Like there's a research out this morning saying that we're into the first day of October tomorrow, and so far this year, people are paying an extra €2,141 that they don't have. They have to earn a lot more than that to get a net figure of €2,141 to be able to pay for the differences in diesel, petrol, energy costs, mortgages, when you add it all together. So people are hurting. It's time for council to say, we can't increase anything. People don't have it, not at this time.
0: I suppose the option was there to go back to zero rather than 15. And we could have said yes to that, but we would have had to say no to a huge amount of works that impact the residents directly. You know, and that's unfortunately the way the budget is. It's done. A lot of what's done in the budget is statutory. In other words, we can't move the numbers
1: but
0: around.
1: They have zero local property. Dublin City Council have zero added to the local property tax. Why? In fact, some areas of Dublin have reduced it.
0: Yeah, because of the value of their houses, because of the amount of their houses, and because some of the four local authorities in Dublin, a lot of them, say Rathdown now, for instance, doesn't necessarily deal with the city centre where a lot of the costs would be.
1: Hang on a second.
0: But they're in an area where there's a vast amount of houses with a very high value, so they're actually taking in far more than they need. I mean, there is an argument it should be rebalanced around the country. It is to a certain level, but, you know, they're in the fortunate position, I suppose, of having excess funds. Whereas Cork City, which is probably the highest per capita, say, social stock, it's got a full city to deal with, it's got all sorts of other problems. We're not in the fortunate position of being able to give a discount. Of course we'd give a discount if we could, but you're comparing apples and oranges when you're comparing Rathdown and Cork City Council.
1: Some of them are actually giving money back on the LPG.
0: Yeah, that's what Rathdown is one of those, exactly, and that's how they can do it.
1: Because they've got because they've more expensive houses and they're making more money.
0: Correct.
1: Yeah.
0: It's really as simple as that, yeah.
1: Okay, just hold on a second, because not everybody voted in favour of this. It looks very bad, actually, when people are struggling, and maybe that's one of the reasons why the independent councillor, Noel O'Flynn, voted against it. Noel, good morning.
2: Oh, good morning, Neil. How are you?
1: Okay, and why did you vote against it if they make an argument that the city can't function without increasing taxes?
2: I don't accept that at all, by the way. What we're doing here is picking off the vulnerable people again in Cork. Every year, ordinary working families are being asked to pay more for everything. More for groceries, more for electricity, more for heating, more for petrol, as you pointed out, more for diesel, more for insurance, more on mortgages and rents, and more on education and renting properties for young people who are attending education. And now, here we are again, we're looking at increasing the property tax, which was voted on last night. And mind you, may I say, it was voted on by the Pact. And the Pact are made up of Fine Gael, Fianna Fáil, the Greens, and Labour. And they're in this Pact because they have agreed on the mayoralty for the 5 years, and therefore part of that agreement is that you must vote for everything in the budget or any other subsequent
1: budget.
2: You
1: must vote for everything, regardless of any kind of debate or criticism
2: to do with the budget. And what I'm saying to you now...
1: So you're saying that... Is that right, Des? If you didn't agree with something, you would not be allowed to vote with your conscience?
0: No, that's not true. What happens is all the groups go away and they try and figure out their own position, as in their own group's position, because within that not everyone will be, you know, in agreement either. What Nola's referring to is... So you have the local property tax, you have the budget, and you have the AGM. So those three votes have to be agreed that they have to be passed. If they're not passed, there's a problem.
1: But do you have to agree to every kind of budget item and every increase or anything to do with money? Do you all have to agree?
0: No.
1: Okay.
0: No.
1: So have you ever disagreed?
0: You have to agree in a budget in totality. But the internals of that, no. I mean, that's what you negotiate, and that's what you try and strike a balance with.
1: Yes, but if you look at this vote to increase the property tax, right? Did everybody in Fianna Fáil, Fine Gael, the Greens, and Labour all agree to that?
0: To my knowledge, yes.
1: Okay. Well, why? Surely, be to God, some one of them in there would think. One of them would think there has to be a pact where you have to follow the leader. Otherwise, one of them would have said, listen, I can't vote for this, lad. It's not fair on people.
0: Well, there needs to be a practical approach to it equally. And if you don't agree a budget, as Noel knows, the council is dissolved. So it's very easy not to say, I don't want to agree with a budget. Do you think anyone who voted for an increase wanted an actual increase? No, but it was the only practical thing that we could do to ensure funding for the works that our constituents and neighbours want us to do.
2: You see, Neil, good morning, Des.
0: Morning, Noel.
2: You see, Neil, it is very easy for management to put up a menu of works to be done which affect councillors in their local areas. That's a tactical position always put forward. But what I'm saying to you here is that, and the question that people will be asking, Neil, what are we getting in return? Are our roads better? Are our footpaths better? Are people seeing better local services? Are communities looking around and saying
0: they're
2: getting real value?
1: The answer is yes to what? Our roads are appalling. Our footpaths...
0: A very clear example.
1: Our footpaths have resulted in many, many millions of compensation claims being paid out.
2: 2.5 million last year.
1: We have cycle lanes to beat the band. I mean, people pay for any local service.
0: If you drive any part of the city now, you will have seen roads recently done, footpaths recently done. 10 years ago, our budget for doing roads was minuscule. I was getting two estates in my entire district being done. There's now 8 being done, and has been for the last year. The same with footpaths. There was no footpath repair budget. There was no traffic calming budget. They're all in place now. Now, to put it in context...
1: No. The question, as he says, is... Are we getting return on our money? The reasons for this are roads, footpaths, and services.
0: Parks, sports grants, etc. All of those things have been increased over the last 5 years consistently.
1: I'm not quite sure people would see any of that as value for money if they look around them, to be honest with you.
2: Neil, we have a budget now next Tuesday, a national budget. And as you know, Neil, it's been leaking like a sieve. All bits and pieces coming out. And I don't know if you remember, Neil, of course you do, probably. Phil Hogan was sacked in 1995 when he was part of the Fine Gael Labour and Democratic Left government, sacked for leaking things about the budget. And here we have every single day now something being leaked. And are the people going to be better off next Tuesday? I don't know. But what I am going to tell you this is that the public of this country are up in arms over the cost of living, over inflation and, as I pointed out, the different areas. And it does squeeze. The Middle Ireland are being squeezed. Property owners now are being squeezed. And they just can't take it anymore. And that's the feedback I'm getting from local people. Are they better off than they were 5 years ago? No, they're not.
1: No, because anything that the budget would offer, which is only crumbs, is taken away by other increases that we see on a daily and a weekly basis.
2: And Neil, a person came to me the other day and he said, Noel, I have a 50 euro note now here, but to me, I'm only getting value for 20 euros. Insofar as that, look, the money is going nowhere.
1: Yeah, yeah.
2: Every day of the week, there's a serious
0: And that's why I voted every week. That's like why every I other councillor last night to do work for them in the city.
1: Okay. You're getting calls from who, Des?
0: From neighbours and constituents to for tree pruning, for roads, for footpaths, for schools, for a myriad of things.
1: But all of which
0: the costs have also gone up.
1: But you should be looking for more money from central funds, not passing on the bill to families and homes in Cork.
0: Which we do. And Neil, let's put it in perspective. It's 3% increase from last year. It's less than 50 cents a week. I know you can spin it like that. It's still an increase. It is. But without that, half of the jobs that we would want to get done, we wouldn't be getting done.
2: Neil, all I can say to you now, this was a small decision last night because it's going to raise, 66,000. But watch out now, Neil, for the budget meeting on the 23rd of November. And I worry that there'll be a proposal coming forward to increase commercial rates. And rumour has it already that there are people in City Hall promoting the idea of a 10% increase in
1: commercial rates,
2: which would destroy businesses in this city. So just watch it. I'm hearing rumours of this. I can't be absolutely sure.
1: Would the pact then, that's maybe a question for Des, would the pact then agree to an increase in commercial rates and businesses?
0: No, I think 10%. The rumour that Noel, and I for one will never vote for 10% increase, by the way, no matter what.
1: Why?
0: Because it's too high.
1: Okay. So why would you vote then for local property tax increases to hurt Cork families?
0: Well, a 3% increase.
1: This year.
0: A large difference from
1: 3 years of increases. You keep putting it up. Why would you vote for that?
0: You're doing it in a cumulative manner.
1: No, I'm just curious. Is it that Fine Gael are more interested in business than families and people? Which?
0: It was 11% for 3 years in a row. It was 12% for 2 years in a row. And now the proposal is for 15% for 3 years in a row. That's only an incremental increase of 3%, Neil. So, you know, and to go back to what Councillor Flynn is referring to, a draft budget was produced where the management had put in a figure of 10%.
1: Yeah.
0: Which will never be agreed.
1: Yeah.
0: So the budget will have to come back with a realistic number in it. But that's for another day. And as Noel said, these things shouldn't be leaking. But there's no leaking in the matter of the figures that they based pre-budget on was on a 10%, which will never happen.
1: Okay. All I know at the end of the day is it's that people and families are hurting and they continue to hurt. And that's the problem, you see. And it may only be small amounts of money, but it all adds up. And it's more about the optics, really, that people feel invisible.
2: And Neil, people listening to your programme now are saying today, enough is enough. We can't afford the food on our table. We have to decide between heating our home or eating food. And that's the reality of it for the vast majority of people now.
0: Very quickly, Neil, it's important to say that the City Council advertised the proposed local property tax and proposed increases to the public looking for responses back.
1: Yeah.
0: Not a single response.
1: Listen, I want to take umbrage to that. Where, because I read that yesterday. That's like saying, well, it's your own fault. You didn't do anything about it.
0: No, hang on a second.
1: That's not a nice thing to say. I'm glad you mentioned it because I saw that. And I said to myself, where was that advertised? That the public could actually have their opinion heard about this property taxing? Where?
0: My understanding is it's advertised in the newspapers.
1: Your understanding. But hang on a second. Did you see the ad?
0: No, I didn't. Right. No.
1: Okay. I didn't see the ad, and I read nine newspapers every single day. Incidentally, nobody's. This is a talk radio show in Cork City. Nobody sent me a press release saying that. So for the chief executive to say we advertised it and we got zero responses, where was it advertised?
2: I was shocked to hear that as well because
0: I was equally shocked.
2: I certainly didn't see it, but as you know, the number of people now reading print newspapers is fewer and fewer every year. And the right place to advertise anything, in my opinion now, would be on the local radio stations where people are tuned in.
1: Okay.
2: But Neil, watch out now for December.
1: Okay.
2: I know that Des brought up the 10% thing. Watch out now for the budget.
0: I think you brought it up, but anyway,
1: Okay, well, that's all very well. We'll cross that bridge when it comes to a text. 0868104106. Your thoughts are welcome. Maybe people can see reasoning behind it, that if you want to get things done, you got to pay more taxes. But come on, it's everywhere you turn now, left, right and centre. Thank you to Des Kyle. Thank you to Nola Flynn. Your thoughts are welcome. 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
1: All righty, Adam standing by. Frankie, Claire, Amy all standing by. First up, Sheila. Sheila, good morning.
2: Good morning, Neil.
1: You have the floor. Go ahead.
2: The thing is, what about people on pensions?
1: So you're looking at about 300 a week, I suppose, to make everything pay, yeah?
2: Yeah, but you have to pay your property tax, right? After owning your house and working for all your life. You have house insurance, which go up also. You have the maintenance you have to give. Yet the council pays for council houses, okay?
1: Incidentally, council houses are exempt from local property tax. Yeah.
2: But my point also is the bank, people who have mortgages, it's the bank own the house, not the people. They shouldn't be paying the property tax until they get the deeds of their house.
1: Yeah. That's been said for years. A bit of a red herring, though, because banks would never vote for that. Like,
2: I know, but like they were talking about their roads as well.
1: Mind you, if you didn't pay a mortgage, they'd take it back because they say we own it. So you're right.
2: Yeah, but I mean, like I live in Douglas, like yourself, and the roads are shocking out here. They're not even marked. Even ramps aren't marked. But isn't the car tax for roads, as far as I'm concerned?
1: Well, that actually all changed as well. It's not called motor tax anymore. It's deemed to be a carbon tax, CO2. It depends on the car or the size of the car.
2: They change it to suit themselves, Neil, I should say. Yeah, but I'm just saying, there's only 3%. 3% is a lot to a person on a pension.
1: Yeah, well, it's a 3%. No, it's only a 3% increase on last year. It's 15% higher than the government rate that's been set, you know. So like say, for instance, it's probably fair to say that there are an awful lot of people in Cork living in a house that could be worth anywhere between 420 and say 630,000. In many areas of the city, a 3-bedroom semi would be worth that, right? Would you agree?
2: Right.
1: Okay. So you're looking at a local property charge of just under €600 a year. I mean, it's just an appalling tax. Yeah.
2: And yet we're not getting we'll get a rise in the budget. What I'm saying is they give it to one hand and take it back, like people in council houses. So we'll get maybe €10 or whatever, €7.50. Yeah. And should the council take it then?
1: How are you surviving? Is it one pension in the house?
2: No, we have myself and my husband. Right. Thank God for that.
1: Yeah. So are you managing on that, or do you ever think if it was just you on your own, what it would be like?
2: Well, we have a bit of savings, thank God, that we're using our savings.
1: So you're eating into savings.
2: But we both worked all our life. I worked since I was 13. I gave up when I had my children. Went back to work again. My husband was a workaholic. He worked 7 days a week. And this is what you get. And what they give you isn't worth it, because, you know, someone on the dole, but that's someone never worked all their life, gets only about 10 or 11 euro less.
1: Yeah, I went into that statistic yesterday. I don't know if you heard it. If you worked all of your life,
2: if you work all your life,
1: there's only a tenner in the difference between working all of your life and never working at all. The pension difference is a tenner.
2: So the people who never worked
1: at all deserve to get a payment. I accept that, because otherwise they'd starve. But people who worked all of their lives, 40 years, should get a lot more than 10 euro more than them. They should be getting hundreds more.
2: They should get the cost of living. Everyone should be getting the cost of living, social welfare.
1: Have you noticed supermarket prices?
2: Oh, Neil, don't talk to me every week. And what bugs me then is, you know, get two, buy two, or buy three for two. You know, that annoys me. Why don't they just reduce the one item?
1: Yeah, because if you're buying two for three for the price of two, or whatever the case may be, that's a false economy. You're spending more again.
2: That's what I'm saying, you know. Well, I'd only do it now on just for cleaning stuff, or stuff, shampoos and stuff like that I'm using.
1: Yeah.
2: You know what I mean? Because as you know yourself, they're all the expensive things. And I am a cleanaholic, so I'll use them things, you know?
1: Yeah, but you've had to cut back and budget, without a doubt.
2: Oh, we shop nearly every day now, Neil, because we only buy as we go, because we were throwing out so much food.
1: Yeah.
2: It was going off.
1: And do you have home heating oil, or is it electric or gas?
2: Gas.
1: Okay. You're aware of increases on the 8th of October?
2: I know, Neil, I know. And to be honest with you, now, I haven't put on the heating yet.
1: Have you not? Are you cold, though?
2: No, because we had our house insulated and it roasted, I have to say, thank God.
1: There's a bit of a saving there. Yeah, I wonder, are people holding off, though, from turning on the heating systems? Because it can be cold in the morning and cold at night.
2: Well, you know, we don't get up too early anymore now, so we're grand. Right. You know what I mean? Yeah, and you could throw an old blanket over your feet by night when they get cold. So,
1: Okay.
2: Not saying we're paupers now, we're comfortable.
1: I know.
2: But I'm talking about a person living out there on their own. That's struggling. You know what I mean?
1: I do, 100%. Thanks for that, Sheila. Appreciate it. 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
2: Be part of the conversation, the Neil Prendeville Show with Elevate Credit Union. 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They're playing Virgin Media Park Saturday, July 3rd. 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The Stunning are supporting in that gig. 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
3: Oh, we're the Joyce Country Caliban.
2: Fair play to you. Keep it up. So listen out for that. Tickets on the way sometime between now and midday. To the phone lines we go. Frankie, good morning.
4: Good morning, Neil. How are you?
2: Good. Pick up on the conversation from this morning.
4: Yeah, it's a disgrace. An absolute disgrace. I'm 29 years old. I moved home from the UK in 2024. Bought a house and now they want to up the local property tax when people are struggling as it is.
2: First of all, it's a local property tax that we shouldn't be paying anyway, because it should be paid out of taxation, which is high enough as it is. Okay.
4: Yeah. We have two people working full time in our house with two kids under the age of 5. We pay enough for our house. We pay enough for our mortgage. And they're doing this now. It's an absolute disgrace. And that councillor that was on earlier saying that, oh, it goes back into the communities and the roads. No, it doesn't. I live in the Mayfield area. The roads, the footpaths are a disgrace. The potholes, the road markings, it's absolutely shocking. Not even a decent playground for children to play in.
2: Yeah. If they needed the money for footpath maintenance, why are they paying out millions and millions a year for injuries from people who fell or were hurt on footpaths?
4: Exactly. The amount of people, the amount of nearly trips, slips and falls I've had nearly... It's an absolute disgrace.
2: Why are they paying out millions a year on damaged cars and wheels and tyres and suspensions if the roads are so great?
4: Yeah, it's an absolute disgrace. And to hear that councillor trying to justify it on the radio is actually so angering. It's a disgrace.
2: It's about not reading the room, isn't it? It looks awful that at a time when people are really, really struggling, more than, I can't remember a time actually in decades when people were hurting so much that they would be increasing things like this.
4: Exactly, yeah. Like, I mean, like, we're not well off. We have our house, we're comfortable enough, but we're still struggling with two full-time wages coming into the house.
2: Okay. I'm doing a vox pop there in the next couple of days. Seamus will be out asking people a very simple question. Do you have any savings? If so, how much and what are you saving for? Would you have any savings? Do you manage to put anything aside?
4: We do. We have a bit of savings. Now, we do. We bought the house. It's a second-hand house. We want to do some renovations to it, so down the line we'd be doing it up. It's like not near A-grade kind of standard. But those savings we have to dip into on a regular basis.
2: For shopping, is it?
4: For shopping, bits and bobs, yeah. And that's with two full-time incomes every single week going into the house.
2: Yeah.
4: No, it's savings, but it's not a lot at all.
2: Yeah. Have you noticed prices then? I mean, you must have done. You certainly would with fuel, right, and things like that. But supermarket prices?
4: Yeah, shocking. Like, my shopping before would have been, say, 100 to 120 a week for a family of four. It's now gone well over 200 a week.
2: For the same items? It's not as if you've
4: same
2: changed
4: items,
2: your...
4: No. I wouldn't be wanting to go on big brands and all of that. The same items. And they in the shops as well, it's a disgrace. Sometimes they say, oh, this is on offer, buy two for three. You notice the difference. The price hasn't changed in weeks. They're just saying that it has. You know, buy two for three, or this is half price, when actually originally, say, a month or two ago, it was actually just that price normally.
2: Yeah, that's illegal if that's happening. The Consumer Protection Association would like to know more about that. You can't drop it to put it back up again, you know, or vice versa.
4: Yeah.
2: Anyway, let me talk to Amy. Thank you, Frankie. Appreciate it. And good luck to you up in Mayfield. Amy, good morning.
5: Good morning, Neil.
2: Okay, so very interested at looking things through the perspective of a 20-something. Go ahead.
5: Yeah, so I'm 22. I own a beauty salon. And I have to say it's very hard at the moment. I don't own a house. But I don't know, will I ever own a house? Which is the most upsetting part about it, because, like, it's like my boyfriend has a full-time wage coming in, and I always think, what happens if we ever want to have our own kids, or what happens if I ever get sick and I can't go to work. There's nobody covering a wage for me. If I did ever have my own house and everything like that, like, his wage would not be enough to cover bills, and would not be enough to cover mortgage and everything like that.
2: Okay, so you have your own beauty salon at the age of 22. Congratulations on that, firstly. That's
5: Thank
2: a big
5: you.
2: Step for a young girl to be able to take, and it's a brave move, so well done. Do you pay yourself a wage?
5: I do, but to be honest, like, the last couple of months, I probably owe myself money at this rate. I think just with the cost of diesel is the biggest thing for me, because I have two locations. So I'm in Youghal and I'm in Carrigtwohill, and between the two of them, it's like my car costs €140 to fill this week. And like I said, I don't have a house, but I do like to do a bit of my own food shop at home and stuff like that, because obviously I do have my own liking to food.
2: You want to eat right. You want to eat well. Yeah,
5: exactly.
2: So your fuel bill is nearly $7,500 a year.
5: Yeah.
2: $7,500 just to get to and from your work locations.
5: Yeah. And then obviously on top of that, you have your insurance. And obviously with me being 22, my insurance is pretty high because I am a young driver. Now, I have
2: How much is it?
5: Since I'm 15. My insurance is about, you're talking $1,400 a year. I have a full driver's license. I'm driving since I'm 17 and I have no penalty points.
2: Okay, so you're paying nearly $9,000 a year in fuel and car insurance.
5: Yeah. Now, luckily enough, my car is kind of not that old where my tax isn't expensive. So, luckily enough, that's manageable. But, like I said, I don't own a house, but I do have salon rent, and obviously I have stock and everything like that. So it is, like, I have my stepmom and my dad. My dad is also self-employed. My brother, he's severely autistic. Some days it's impossible to get him to go to school, and my stepmom still has to work. On top of that, it's very, like, it's ridiculous, like.
2: So you're trying to cope, really, more than anything else, aren't you?
5: Yeah. It's very, like, I mean, as a 22-year-old, I thought because I dropped out of college when I was 18, it just didn't suit me at all. Like, I thought, obviously, my dad being self-employed, he's obviously a great mentor and things, but, like, I thought that I was going to have freedom, and I do have that, but to be honest, I would rather know that I have a promised income coming in every week, because there is weeks where I'm like, God, like, do I have to go and get another job? Do I have to get a part-time job? Because of that promised income coming in. So being self-employed, like I said, I can only imagine what it is like if I did have a mortgage on top of that.
2: But you would like to have your own house, though? I mean, the whole idea is to be able to get your own home, right?
5: Yeah. Oh, like, ideally, like, I would love to move out by this time next year, like, but that's, with the way things are going, that's not happening, like, at all.
2: Not with the price of property.
5: Absolutely not.
2: I mean, you'd need $100,000 anyway just to get in the door of a bank, wouldn't you?
5: You would. Yeah, absolutely. And I think then we received a leaflet. I don't know if you were talking about this. It said, be ready or something on the leaflet. We received that at home. And I was kind of thinking to myself, like, what is this about? Like, is something coming up? And COVID is obviously rampant again.
2: Oh, you're talking about in the case of an emergency, have food and water in the house and medicines and perishable foods and stuff. Yeah. That's kind of alarming,
5: just,
2: isn't it?
5: Because I'm kind of just thinking of myself, obviously, like I said, if I'm out of work, like, I can't afford to hire someone, and obviously hiring someone isn't an option at the moment. So I'm just thinking, if something does happen, again, I'm not able to pay myself. So, you know.
2: Do you really believe, as you said in your text, you'd be better off on the dole?
5: I probably would be, yeah. I would probably be better off, like, probably having a child and probably waiting a couple of months to a year. I would probably be given a house, or I would probably have better off. Like, because you're promised money every week. I'm not promised money every week. Like,
2: and do you know of people who do that? Have children, get a council house, get promised money?
5: I don't know, but I do know, like, of people that do have children that have been given council houses in situations where they shouldn't have gotten one, basically. And the house is just sitting there now, and it's, you know, it's not fair, because there's so many houses out there that are boarded up, and then you have houses that are being made in this, in the case of like 8-9 months. Like here in Carrigtool, we have houses that have been literally made in a year, less than a year. So they're going to be falling down in a couple of years. Like.
2: Okay, let me get some texts and calls on the air. Look after yourself. Just listening to the story of the lady having her widow's pension taxed. That's atrocious. Also, with inheritance tax, you get penalised for having no children. If you leave a niece or a nephew or a sibling any inheritance, the tax fees are very high. Yet if you win the lotto, it's all tax-free. You've already paid tax on inheritance, yet winning the lotto just goes down to being lucky. Where's the fairness in that? The treatment of pensioners is awful, says Mary. €7.50 increase on the pension. A child gets more than that in pocket money. €12 was promised on the programme for government, and it was €10 last year. It's even worse this year, says Mary. Des said he received calls from his constituents for tree trimming. Did any councillor receive calls for the trees to be cut down altogether in Knockpogue to make room for cycle lanes? What a farce, says Jason. Shame on the lot of them. Morning, Neil. I have a council house which is well looked after, and I do pay a tax as part of my rent. Well, I don't know what tax that is, but I can tell you it's not a local property tax, because council tenants, be it city or county, do not pay local property tax. You should all stop paying everything, every one of us. And it's so awful for young people now. They can't rent, they can't buy, they're sleeping in cars or sleeping in box rooms, they can't afford the petrol. How do they think the people are going to afford all of the different rises? Everything is going up every week. I'm not sure how families are surviving at all. It's awful, really, says Marie. I'd say the extra local property tax is being used for the extra wide footpaths around the city and county. Please, don't poke that bear. Don't get me going on the width of the footpaths and the cycle lanes, please. That guy voted to increase property tax to repair roads and footpaths. What are we paying road tax for? We're being fleeced left, right and centre of this country. Love the show, says John. Keep it up. 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We've got more after the break.
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1: This week, something familiar has been given a Scottish twist on Red FM as we get ready for the Shinty International matches in Cork. 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
1: All righty, what are we paying property tax for? I rang the councils to cut the grass in our area. Ballyfihan got zero response. Morning, a flat-out joiner here in Menan Bridge. What a load of crap these councillors go on about. My local school in Tracton is waiting for a footpath for over 30 years. In an estate in Lehanamore since 2004, no council has taken it over. In all those years, no grass cutting, no trees, no road sweepers, nothing. Sean says this so-called advertising needs to be clarified by the CEO. The place it was advertised needs to be seen. Otherwise, the CEO is guilty of misleading the council and the public. Des is completely out of touch.

0: obviously I'm not going to go into everything. For local elected official, they earn €79,000 a year. Now, they're saying...
1: Okay, okay. Where'd you get the 79 grand? Do you mind me asking?
0: I'm telling you, I've done a little bit of Googling, just a little bit before I came on. Now, they said an average person here in Ireland earns 52,000 a year. That's the poll that you should do. Instead of asking people, have they savings, ask what their average earnings are per year.
1: I can do that, and thank you for the suggestion. I can't guarantee the people will tell me, but we can make it a double. No, because the reason I was asking about savings is, in a normal world, you would work, you would pay all of your bills, you would have money left over, you'd keep some for a rainy day, you'd have savings, and you'd, you know, that's just the normal way of running
0: completely
1: life.
0: Completely agree with you.
1: But I'm thinking, I'm hearing now people are not saving and they're dipping into savings just to keep things afloat.
0: Absolutely.
1: That's, okay.
0: Absolutely. It's recommended that you have a 3-month emergency fund. So if someone is earning €52,000 a year, they should be able to save 3 months. That if anything happens, anything went wrong, they have an emergency fund to keep them going for three months.
1: But on top of that, I'm talking about a credit union, a weekly plan. You're putting money away every week. It's you might need it for holidays or for Christmas. I'm just wondering, are people still managing to save? No.
0: I'd say not many, to be completely honest. Okay. Anyway, to get back to
1: But your figure
0: saying,
1: on council, give me that council figure again, a local councillor.
0: €79,000 a year.
1: Because I have to say, I don't think that's right.
0: Okay, then obviously I'm open to correction. I was nervous coming on. And
1: no,
0: I
1: don't be nervous,
0: be
1: but I'd love to know where you got the figure from, because I just need
0: to
1: be fair.
0: Well, maybe ask.
1: It's more likely to be 35 to 40 grand, I would say, Lisa. I'm just saying, you know. But
0: Okay, go ahead. I'm going to go ahead. Now, in the last budget, it was brought in that there would be a PRSI increase. That increase is taking effect as of tomorrow. Now, a previous caller to your show talked about the cost of food. The cost of food has gone through the roof, even with the government saying that they're not going to take back the tax on or increase the tax on fuel. Fuel has gone through the roof. I don't have the figures for inflation. Another of your caller mentioned the leaflet that came in the door, be prepared. A lot of people are living week to week, just about to cover their bills, their food, their fuel, and they don't have the extra to be prepared. And obviously they don't have the extra to save. Now, I genuinely
1: How much do those booklets cost, I wonder? Those booklets that they sent out, that's a good question. Telling people to keep a good supply of batteries in the house and keep lots of bottled water and have non-perishable foods in the case of an emergency.
0: Yeah. And most of those went in to the bin. And again, you're putting rubbish into your bin, which is costing you extra again. You know, most bins now are paid by weight. The cost of living is gone through the roof. And I think they're so out of touch with the normal person. They are so... I know they're saying it's only €30 a year. But that's still a lot of money to a lot of people.
1: But everybody that puts up prices says that. It could be an energy supplier, it could be a supermarket, it could be a VHI, it could be, they all say, well, it's tiny amounts now and you're getting great. But when you add all of it together, you're talking about, I believe the correct figure is one that Emer got me this morning. So far this year, people are having to find €2,141 extra that they didn't have to find in January. That's mortgage repayments, energy costs, home heating. I'm not including private health insurance. I'm not including school cost increases. Just those basic, if you like, they're kind of like energy related costs, fuel, home heating oil, and I'm throwing in the mortgage as well.
0: Yeah, absolutely. And I mean, speaking of energy costs, I was watching on the news recently about data centres and how much electricity the data centres use. okay, they use what they use.

0: But instead of putting up the cost for the regular, ordinary, struggling, working class person, why don't they hit the data centres with the increased cost?
1: You know that the huge, big, mega, massive companies get a much better rate with regards to...
0: 100%.
1: Okay. And you know that the data centres get a very, very cheap rate. They're using vast... And you know that you're supplementing that then. You're paying for
0: 100%
1: it.
0: 100% agree. Okay. Yeah. All right. Yeah. And that's all of these things that are wrong with this country. It's the ordinary working class person that's been hit the hardest. For due to that girl at 22 years of age with her own business. Oh my God, she's to be admired.
1: Yes, but she's worried all the time.
0: Yes,
1: she's nervous and stressed all the time.
0: Isn't that absolutely horrible? A girl of 22 years of age who should be looking forward to her future is worried if she'll be able to buy a property or meet her bills.
1: Yeah.
0: So like this increase in local property tax, again, hitting the ordinary working class person the hardest.
1: Okay, thank you for that.
0: They're,
1: you made great
0: so
1: points,
0: out
1: Lisa.
0: Of touch.
1: Well done. Well
0: they
1: done.
0: Are so out of touch.
1: I appreciate
0: Thanks
1: you coming
0: for taking
1: on.
0: My call.
1: It's not easy. Well done. I appreciate it. You made a lot of sense. And of course, if you're a member of the business community, wait till they have a snap at you when the commercial rates go up again. Is it any wonder, of course, that we're seeing so much vacancy inside in the city and many people migrating out to the suburbs or to the bigger shopping malls, the likes of Bishopstown, or indeed, Mahon Point is absolutely rocking and places like that. I'm a retailer in the city. Could I ask why there is no dedicated spaces, say, for instance, for tour buses? We saw it during the summer. Footfall way down. If you can recall, before the summer, there was a discussion about this. Tour operators were on, explained that Cork City was taken off the route as buses had nowhere to park. That was on this here show. That was tour operators saying to me, they were mad keen to come into the city, but they couldn't do it because... But then I saw them starting to park outside City Hall. So I said, well, at least that's happening, assuming the tourists spend money. Another operator couldn't drive past St. Finbar's Cathedral because some bright spark decided to narrow the road. How much did they spend on the Peace Park? Well, if you're referencing Bishop Lucy Park, which isn't the Peace Park, that's a separate park closer to the Mall. If it's Bishop Lucy Park, 17 million. The city is dying a death. People are afraid to go into the city. Buildings look derelict. This is all from a retailer in the city now. Our city is dying. People are afraid to go into the city. Buildings look derelict. The price of parking increases. How much money Cork City Council are spending on properties to cater for all the undocumented migrants coming into the city? This on top of all the other increases, tax, fuel, etc. And that, I suppose, is not just from a citizen's perspective, but also from a retailer in Cork City. Keep them coming. 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Mickey, good morning.
2: Morning, Neil.
1: Okay, so that's the property tax. I didn't even touch on the universal social charge. Maybe that's for another day. That was the temporary tax that was never to be temporary in the first place. But anyway, go ahead.
2: I know that.
1: Yeah.
2: I actually have that down here on my notes, USC.
1: All right, go ahead.
2: I was in bed last night, Neil, and I was looking at the phone, and this popped up. And I couldn't sleep for hours. I was absolutely fuming.
1: These what popped up? The property tax increase, is it?
2: Yes, the property tax. It's a disgrace. Now, I have to be honest with you. I've never agreed with it because I worked all my life, the best part of 50 years, 41 years in unpost, working sometimes, not exaggerating, 12, 14 hours a day, and that could go on for months. It was all overtime because you had to do it to pay your mortgage. It was very hard work, long hours. And then I see this with these clubs below in City Hall who are getting, you were right, what you said after that lady earlier, they're getting around between 30 and 35,000 a year plus expenses. And they're not a bit shy in claiming their
1: expenses. But if there's a pact in there where Fianna Fáil, Fine Gael, the Greens and Labour all have to agree together in advance, do you know that they keep the mayoral pact going, whereas...
2: I know that.
1: Like an independent now, or say a Sock Dem, or say, for instance, Independent Ireland, they'll never be a mayor, you know, because the lads have it all kind of ring-fenced.
2: I know that. Now, I know you probably wouldn't agree with me here, but I don't know too much about the councillors. I did know one or two of them during my lifetime, and I'm not saying anything about them personally. I don't think they do much, to be honest with you, except draw maybe big money like the crowd above in Dáilí and Micheál Martin. Is on about a carbon tax, and his buddies with him. He's flying all over the world in a private jet, and they're telling the army what commanding used to be worried about carbon tax. Who are they cutting?
1: Yeah, yeah, yeah. I've seen that jet. Have you seen that jet? If you think that's a Lear jet or a small jet, it's not. It's massive.
2: Oh, I know that.
1: It's massive.
2: The pauperizing the ordinary working man, Neil.
1: And how are you coping now? You worked 40 years and on post. You paid your house. You pay it off and everything. Mortgage done.
2: I did. I paid my own mortgage myself and my wife.
1: Fair play.
2: Yeah. I didn't get any council housing. That's another bugbear with me. If the council tenants aren't paying property tax, is my tax that I'm paying still on my pension, which I'm retired now, is that going towards the council's payment of the property tax?
1: Well, all I know is that council tenants are exempt because they don't own their own property.
2: Yeah, but that means that my PAYE and my USC and yours and everybody else's is going towards their property tax, which the council is paying. Now, can they give us a breakdown what they do with the money? Because as your previous caller said, there's roads in a terrible state. That I can see nothing that they did. And this CEO below in City Hall, I read what she said last night, and I just couldn't sleep after reading it. She tried to make out that they're doing fair work altogether. But why isn't our PAYE and USC money put towards all that? I paid tax all my life. I couldn't escape it. If I could, I would have, to be honest.
1: How are you coping on a pension now?
2: Good money after bad, Neil.
1: How are you coping on a pension now?
2: Ukraine. Sorry, did you say last week there that we gave something like $1 billion to Ukraine, a war that we are not involved in and we shouldn't be involved in?
1: Yeah, and unfortunately, one of the worries about that is if it's like 800 or 900 million heading for $1 billion, how much of it has been spent on armaments or towards war?
2: Of course, it's spent on armaments, and they could have spent that on building houses for people here, couldn't they? We have an awful lot of people coming into the country now who seem to be getting houses very quick, and they're not probably paying property tax because they're usually council houses.
1: Don't know. I'm waiting on a... Listen, just for people to know, and I can read out the questions if you wish, but we have a Freedom of Information request in with Cork City Council and Cork County Council to give us a complete breakdown with regards to housing lists, housing allocations and countries of origin. So I'm expecting a response to that at some stage. We'll have to see.
2: Yeah, I heard you last week. Yeah. Very good. Yeah. Now, just one last thing, Neil, the cost of living, as you know, we all know, and I heard that lady there talking to you about the fuel alone is astronomical. And then you have everything else on top of it. Somebody mentioned house insurance. We have all that, trying to maintain your house. And these fellas then...
1: But how are you coping? How are you coping on a pension? Mickey, how are you coping?
2: I'm okay. I have a pension from one post. I haven't, by the way, an old age pension because we didn't qualify. We didn't pay the stamp. We paid the stamp, but we didn't pay an A stamp, which would qualify you for the old age pension. So I just have an occupational pension from Unpost.
1: Okay.
2: I haven't two pensions.
1: Why haven't you got a non-contributory? Why haven't you got a non-contributory pension then?
2: It's an occupational pension. I won't get a non-contributory. My pension is probably a bit too high for that.
1: Okay.
2: If I could get it, I'd take it. Anyway.
1: Well, you'd be entitled to it. You paid tax all your life. Everything you get, you're entitled to. 40 years working. That's a fact.
2: Yeah, but they're screwing us with tax, Neil. All our life, they're screwing us with tax.
1: Okay, have a listen to this. Thanks, Mickey.
2: One quick story. I was in a pub one night years ago. That's closed now. And I was talking to two friends. And I said to one of my friends that I paid 10,000 tax last year, and he didn't believe me. Now, there's a lot of overtime involved, right? But 10,000 is a lot of tax for an ordinary working man paying for a house. I brought in my P60 the following week, and I showed it to him, and he couldn't believe it.
1: Why wouldn't he believe you?
2: He'd been screwed left, right, and centre.
1: Was he not a working man, the guy you showed it to?
2: He was an electrician.
1: Yeah. He was paying his way, was he?
2: He had a lot of overtime in our job. But you had to do it because your wages weren't great.
1: Yeah.
2: And you had to do it when you bought a house. I'd love to have got a house off the council for nothing. I'd be delighted. But I went and bought my own house with my wife.
1: I know it's very difficult for the younger generation to contemplate ever being able to afford a mortgage because it's 500, 550, 600 now in many of the suburbs of Cork for a three-bedroom four-bedroom house kind of thing. But just, I'm, and I get that, I understand that, but I'm hoping that they realise that the generations that went before worked every single hour took every single job, never turned down jobs, never turned down overtime, did everything they were asked to make extra money. Now, I accept quality of life is work-life balance and all this kind of stuff. I just think it's a bit over the top, to be honest. But I hope that they realize that you have to work really, really hard. But to be honest with you, even if they do believe in working very, very hard, they still have one hand behind their back because... Do you remember? I mean, I can remember the first house that I got. It was 2.5 times my wages at the time. I think it cost me 40. I think it cost me 49 grand. Now I'm talking about years ago. I'm talking about the '80s. Yes. I had just come back from Canada. Could you imagine getting a house now for 2.5 times your salary? One salary.
2: I know. You would never hope.
1: No, it's 10 to 12 times salary now.
2: And on top of that, I just remember there, I was reading there last year in some paper where we had millionaires in this country. And I don't begrudge millionaires their money, by the way. I don't begrudge anybody who have money and who made money, fair play to them. But they don't pay any tax because the system is used to avoid it.
1: In what way? Like who's a millionaire, a multimillionaire, must have had to work damn hard to become that.
2: And I don't begrudge them that, I'm saying that, but still, if the ordinary worker man has to pay 30-40% of in tax, why isn't the multimillionaire taxed the same?
1: Yeah.
2: What avenues has he to get out of paying tax avoidance? Is that what they call it? I think.
1: The idea is that you would have a company, right? And you would earn whatever money you earn and put it into your company. And then draw whatever salary you need from it and pay the same rates of tax as everybody else. But the rest of the money, the big pile of it, stays in the company and you pay corporation tax on it, which is like 12%. So you're right there.
2: Yeah.
1: It sits there and pays a lot less tax. Yeah. Okay. All right.
2: Can I just say, they're throwing good money after Betty's governments and then Martin and the rest of them.
1: But does anybody believe that really, that first priority has to be Ireland, and I get that we need to be somewhat generous sometimes in case of famine or destitution or whatever, but we seem to mind an awful lot of other countries' business, don't we?
2: We do. We're full of goody two shoes, Neil.
1: Yeah.
2: And I agree with what you say, famine and what have you, fair enough. But I think now let's call a spade, there's an awful lot of people coming in here and they're far from hungry. All you have to do is look at them.
1: Yeah. Okay. Yeah, I get it. Thanks, Mickey. Here's an interesting thing just after the break, right? Actually, you know that, you know, you 2.5 times salary by a house for 35, 40, 45 grand, say in the back end of the 80s, you wouldn't pay that. You'd pay that now in estate agent fees and solicitor's fees and stamp and all sorts of things, wouldn't you? It's really changed. And I get that things have to increase and that's the way the money works, but not in the way that it has, not in the speed that it has, particularly in the last 10 years or so. But after the break, I want to play you a piece of audio, right? It's the barrister Tracy O'Mahony. I don't know, you might follow her on Instagram. She made some very interesting points and I have the audio for it. It's about why are TDs so out of touch with the ordinary man or woman? After the break.
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1: Do you know how much TDs are paid in Ireland to represent you? I'll give you a second to guess, but I guarantee you're going to get it wrong. So let's start with the Cam Corla, Verona Murphy, who is the chairperson of the Dáil. So Verona Murphy is paid a regular TD salary of 119,000, plus an additional allowance of 149,000 for being the Cam Corla, plus an overnight allowance of 14,000, plus a public representative allowance of 20,000. That's more than €300,000. The Taoiseach Micheál Martin is paid a regular TD salary of 119,000, plus an additional allowance of 136,000 for being the Taoiseach, plus a public representative allowance of 16,000. That's more than €270,000. The Taoiseach Simon Harris is paid a regular TD salary of 119,000, plus an additional allowance of 117,000 for being the Taoiseach, plus a public representative allowance of 16,000. That's more than €250,000. A cabinet minister like Helen McEntee is paid a regular TD salary of 119,000, plus an additional allowance of 97,000 for being a cabinet minister, plus a public representative allowance of 16,000. That's more than €230,000. Now compare that to the salary of an average worker in this country who's on in or about 55,000. The politicians I just mentioned are costing you, the taxpayer, about five times the average salary. And none of these figures include the following. One, the cost of setting up their constituency office, which they get €8,000 towards. Two, the cost of increasing security in their homes, like building walls higher, which they get another €25,000 towards. Three, their use of state vehicles, which also comes with a driver, which cost the taxpayer €8 million last year. And four, the cost of their staff, which for example includes two paid assistants for every TD, costing another €120,000 per TD per year. Or in the case of a cabinet minister, they get up to 10 staff members, including two special advisors, who alone cost the taxpayer another €260,000 per year per cabinet minister. Then comes the pensions. So let's do a comparison with a nurse. A nurse on an average public sector wage builds about €440 of occupational pension in a year. Now, that's not what they put in, that's what they build. A cabinet minister builds around €8,000 in that same period. After 10 years, that's roughly €4,400 for a nurse versus €79,000 for a politician. So the politician's pension accrues about 18 times faster than that of a nurse using that calculation. So when you're wondering why these politicians are so out of touch with the ordinary man or woman, maybe it's because they earn five times your salary, 18 times your pension, have a staff of 10 people doing their jobs while they're being chauffeured around the country, and all the while telling you that they want nothing to do with a backward-looking idea of sovereignty. I could be wrong. It's just a thought.
2: Okay. That's fairly powerful, isn't it? That's Tracy O'Mahony on Instagram. There's a lot to take out of that, actually, you know, and many of those figures actually didn't include expenses and travels for a minister or for, indeed, even a Taoiseach or, a Taoiseach. The most highly paid person in the entire Dáil happens to be the Cam Corla. But one of the figures there is very interesting. She used a nurse, the average salary of a nurse. But if you take anybody's salary as being anywhere between, say, 45 or 55 grand, and some would be shouting at me, if you're lucky, then whatever pension contributions that are made, the TD's pension grows 18 times faster. A TD's pension grows 18 times faster than a worker's pension. 18 times. Now, why is that acceptable? Why would they even think that? Why wouldn't somebody even within, say, our political structure say, that's wrong, that is not fair, that's not equitable to the people that we represent, that our pension should grow 18 times faster than a working man or woman? Anyway, listen, it's great to get a cross-section of calls this morning. It's even better, actually, that I'm getting many, many calls from a cross-section of age groups, because you look at the 20-somethings that are listening or calling or, trying to head off in their life because they got a long life ahead of them. It's great to get things from their perspective. Frankie, Amy, and now Adam. Adam, good morning.
3: Morning, Neil. How are you?
2: Okay, just pick up on the chat this morning as a 25-year-old.
3: Yeah, so, to be fair, I normally don't have a two pence in these kind of things, but I was listening to this morning at work, and to hear the lad that was on my own to agree with upping the property tax is ridiculous, first and foremost. I'm 25 with three kids now. Obviously, I'm a bit young to have three kids, but at the same time, it's a struggle every day as it is. I'm lucky enough, I have a good job, but to take another €2,500 a year on property tax is crazy, especially when I'm over the bracket.
2: It's not on the property. What I'm saying is, when you look at petrol or diesel or energy in a typical house, or somebody paying a typical mortgage, right? And I'm not including all of the other payments and all of the other charges. Just those alone, since the start of the year, you now have to find about €2,200 extra. Now, that's before you even go into a supermarket, you know?
3: Yeah, but even if you put that in perspective of what you get from work and to make that after tax, you're definitely over two and a half grand extra, which you're not...
2: Correct, that's a net figure. So you have to earn about €3,500 to make that figure work, because you've paid tax on the... Yeah, you're spot on. But you're absolutely right in that regard. So, but I'm...
3: Like, to be fair, I bought, lucky enough, when I was 21, going back 3.5 years ago now, and I remember moving, even for shopping, it was 100 to 120 max. I've been 180 to 200 now every week for shopping. My mortgage has gone up because my 3 years fixed term was up. So, like, I'd be honest, if it wasn't for the kids, I'd be abroad working. It's not worth your while working here. Like, there's no money to be made. It's hard to save and try to do good in the future, even for the kids, while they're struggling with this crap going on in the back, like, you know.
2: I mean, you've achieved so much at that young age, though, Adam, haven't you? In fairness, you know, you.
3: But there's a lot, to be fair, there's a lot of people that I went to school with that were older, younger, in the same situation, and they can't get a house. Because when I bought, I was lucky enough that it was kind of just at the start of the housing price going up. But they're at a stage where they can't buy, and they're too much for councillors, and they're paying double what I'd pay in mortgage on rent.
2: Yeah.
3: So you're stuck in a hard spot. I see a lot of them that have phase just waiting to buy out their time because they can't afford it, and they're all going to go, like.
2: Okay, so they would be serving their time on the different trades, and they plan, and the plan is to qualify and just go.
3: Correct. Like, even going back to my own trade, when I was first and second year, the money wasn't great. Like, I remember working in Apache delivering pizza and working in the bar in the local club just so you could get a few quid every week to save up for the mortgage, because I knew what was coming down the line.
2: I'm so glad to hear that in one way, is that the etiquette to work hard and not refuse work and do as much as you can hasn't gone. You know, you get it, like. But what is your trade?
3: I'm a spark by trade, electrician.
2: So you would would fly overseas, wouldn't you?
3: Definitely, yeah, definitely. As I said, if I didn't have the kids, I've no doubt that myself and herself would be gone. Like.
2: Okay.
3: No doubt. It's not. It doesn't make numbers meet her, you know. It doesn't make sense.
2: Okay, but just looking at it, though, do you worry about your children if you do stay here, though?
3: Definitely, because, like, the way I look at it at the moment, like, it's out of the question to even say about to get a house in the future. To retire on, or even have a house for them when they grow up, like, going by the looks of it now, they're going to be home until they're 30 or 40, like, easily. We can only imagine what the price of houses are going to be in 15, 20 years' time, like.
2: Yeah.
3: Are they ever going to come down? And then there's a budget coming out next week. What are they going to try to take off the working man next week? That's another problem, you know.
2: Well, the only times that they ever come down is when there's an absolute, pure and utter economic collapse, right? And that happened. We know of that, around about 2010. But they just climb again afterwards. They recover always. So you're never going to have a reset in the property market, sure not. It's just going to go one way.
3: No, but like, even in my opinion, like, even as you were saying with the USC, once they introduce something and it's passed and there's not a fuss kicked up about it, it's going to stay there. There's no two ifs about it. Like, I only seen this last night myself on social media, and I was kind of infuriated about it. My father actually called up and I had a chat with him. My father is retired. He's on pension, and now he has to find somewhere where he has to get an extra €2,500 a year.
2: He'd want to be very careful. He'd want to be very careful about that, because they'll tax his pension if they get wind of that.
3: Well, he's already getting to take out his pension regardless, so it's all done. You know, he's getting his property tax taken out of it every month.
2: Yeah,
3: so.
2: But like, if your dad's on a pension and he's going to struggle on the pension at say 300 a week, right, and he decides to get some extra work, they'll reduce his pension.
3: Yeah, and it's like, where is he going to pull an extra €2,500-3,000 a year?
2: But they shouldn't be allowed to reduce his pension, because that's his money. He spent 45 years earning that money. He should get his pension.
3: He gets nearly half his pension a month taken off him for property tax, and property tax that's probably backdated as well, to be fair. But at the same time, that's half a week a month gone on property tax.
2: Do you think there's a lot of waste? I know in your text you saw all of this money that they're charging people and extra taxes is taking food off the kids' plate.
3: I can't remember what his name is now, but the lad that was on with Noel was saying that he's getting 8 roads done a year now, because after upping the tax. Like, for instance, on Knockbog Avenue and Farron Ferris and stuff, they put in a cycle lane where there wasn't enough parking for schools, as it was done by the Leisure World. They put in cycle lanes where there wasn't parking, as it was for the amenities that were there.
2: It's unbelievable.
3: So yeah. They're wasting money. I'll be honest with you, I don't really see that many people driving bikes up to Narses. So why they're putting cycle lanes in where 100%. The roads aren't even up to scratch?
2: 100%. Beyond 100%. The joke. I agree. Well done. Mind yourself,
3: Adam. If you're putting it somewhere else, you wouldn't be too angry about it, but for cycle lanes and roads that aren't even being fixed properly, is a nightmare.
2: Can't disagree with any of that, my friend. Thank you for taking the call. That's Adam. Appreciate it. Text 0868104106. Pick up the phone on 0818104106. Yes, I knew that. When I brought up a figure of 45 to 55 grand, if you wanted to look at an average wage, texters already coming on board saying, I'd like to know how many people take home 55 grand a year. I'd say a lot of people don't earn it. Never mind, take it home. A good point, well made. Back after 11, text 0868104106.
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2: Be part of the conversation, the Neil Prendeville Show with Elevate Credit Union, with tickets for the Saw Doctors to give away every day this week. And I'm just mentioning again now, sometime between now and midday, I'll be opening the phone lines. I'll just be playing a little piece of audio, unannounced. Caller 9 wins 2 tickets for the Virgin Media Park gig for the Saw Doctors and the Stunning on July 3rd. So you're listening out for a little clip of a band that are going through a real resurgence at the moment. 40 years doing the business now and touring and gigging and still going strong.
3: We're the Joyce Country Killer Band.
2: Lovely, lovely part of the country, isn't it? Up around Joyce Country. Meanwhile, speaking of people's names, a huge hello to Paul Desmond out in Musgrave Estate in Ballincollig. Delighted to hear that you tune into the show most mornings. Paul, welcome aboard. Thanks for your loyalty. Greetings to you and yours. Cheers for the years, as they say. 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We're still paying the universal social charge, which was originally a temporary emergency tax. For crying out loud, we're still paying VRT on cars. The VRT is a rebranding of a tariff that was originally brought in to protect the Irish car industry, an industry that no longer exists in Ireland. We have no manufacturing of vehicles in Ireland that I know of, yet the tax remains, says Richie in Toker. Thank you for that. Would you like me to give you a list of taxes that we actually pay in this country? I'm happy to do that before quitting time. I mean, we stopped counting at 40, seriously, 40 different taxes. And some of them actually are ones that are blindingly obvious, but perhaps you've forgotten about. So more on that. Text 0868 104 106. Pick up the phone on 0818 104 106. Remember as COVID was in full flow, or as we say in Cork, Jimber, when COVID was in full flow and the government kept proclaiming that the country was flooded with savings and that people were holding lots of money. Well, they are doing a great job in pulling it back from us now. My theory is, years ago, a regular construction worker could afford a certain standard of house, and your doctors and politicians could buy houses in more sought-after locations. Well, since the Celtic Tiger and the boom in construction, it turns out that the average plumber or carpenter could buy a house next to a doctor or a politician. And I think they are trying to create that gap between us yet again. Just my theory. Well, it's your theory. You're entitled to it. I've said it before. For a lot of people who are going to college doing all sorts of types of degrees and diplomas and masters, you got to ask yourself the question, is there a well-paid job at the end of it? If not, why are you doing it? Look at the trades. And now, except in the case of, chatting with the lad there, he's 25, he's got three young children, his own mortgage, that would have been Adam. So he's pinned to his collar, but he's got a young family. But for many who say wouldn't have that type of commitment on board at that age, the world's their oyster with the trade, really and truly. And right up there, but not exclusively, electricians. Talking about young people, I'm an apprentice on €6.80 an hour. On top of my apprenticeship, I'm working 2 extra jobs and working 80 hours a week, earning less than €600. So I'm not being lazy. It's the system that's against us. The government just doesn't care about young people. No, I would never call somebody who's working like you are lazy. You're making crap money now because you're an apprentice, but I'm assuming you're looking forward to the time when you won't be. And you can add a couple of zeros to whatever it is you're earning now. Of that, you can be sure. But I love the fact that the work ethic is there. You're working 2 extra jobs. You're working every hour. You're turning down no work. That's a great incentive and that's a great work ethic, and it'll stand you in time, believe me. There are reams of more texts which I'll come back to throughout the course of the morning. I'm conscious of calls as well, so let's jump in. And now Morris is standing by, Michael, Trish, Anthony, all of them. First up, Aidan, good morning.
4: Good morning, Neil. How
2: okay,
4: are you?
2: I'm good. So I'm going to plough through calls. So off you go. You have points to make.
4: No, I was making a point that when you retire, when you reduce your money anyway because you've left the workforce, that between 65 and 66, which is the old age pension, you have to qualify with stamps. So if you actually retire earlier, if you get that lucky to get that opportunity, the time over that you have to acquire stamps. Now, if you go on and get social welfare, which you can for 9 months, which you would qualify for, after that, then they could be sending a letter to go for a job, so your retirement is gone. So So between 65
2: But hang on a second. My understanding was between 65 and 66, when you get nada, you can apply, you can sign on the door for the year and get dole until the pension kicks in.
4: Yes, but you have to qualify with stamps. You don't have to go for a job between 65 and 66. You just get a payment. But I'm thinking now as time goes on.
2: But most people who've worked all their lives, right, in fairness, would have the required amount of stamps.
4: Up to including, you know, the way you qualify for stamps if you have 2 years in the previous 2 years. I don't know what it is these days. It's something like that. But on that one, if you retired at 62, there's a 3 year period there.
2: Oh, yeah.
4: That you have to acquire stamps.
2: Yeah, that's different. If you're retiring early.
4: Yeah.
2: So you want to be careful. You want to be careful doing that, though, with regards to getting value for money on your pension. You know, I mean, maybe people have a reason that they might want to retire early. It could be, would it be health related or whatever?
4: It could be.
2: Yeah.
4: But another thing, Neil, is there are a lot of people in the crash that would be coming available for their pensions. They would have lost a lot of their pensions during that time. And I don't know what kind of funds they would have built up in the meantime. But that would be taken into account as well.
2: A gap, so, yeah, a gap.
4: Yeah.
2: You know that, you know, on the revenue's website, you can get a print-off and a complete report on every single PRSI contribution you ever made. And the there's a particular number you have to hit, isn't there? Is it like...
4: That's correct.
2: Is it 2,000 or 2,400? I don't know
4: something
2: what it is.
4: Something like that, either 2,000, yeah.
2: Yeah. So do you know that? Did you ever get that report?
4: Oh, I did.
2: Yeah. And it goes right back to the first day you earned a first wage packet.
4: Yes, but the thing is, Neil, the catch in it is that if it was so many stamps, we said 2,300, and you have 2,000, that's reduced then, your old age pension is reduced by that margin, whatever the percentage would be.
2: Yeah, it is.
4: So you could be working hard for 35 years, not acquire enough stamps, and then your pension would be reduced. So you were saying about people that are might work all the time of their lives and still get the 288.
2: Yeah.
4: But that is means tested, right? But also the thing is that the person that's getting the 288, they're entitled to that. So you can earn outside of that, that's actually yours.
2: No, I mean, I wasn't making the point clearly enough. I'm not saying that somebody who has never worked a day in their life shouldn't get a payment. They'd starve otherwise.
4: What
2: I'm saying is, no, I know that, but what I'm saying is the gap between them should be much, much wider, in the sense that if somebody's worked 45 years of tax, they shouldn't only get 10 euro more than if they'd never worked at all. That's the point I was making.
4: I agree with you.
2: Yeah. That's not fair, like on a working man or woman, you know?
4: But qualifications then, Neil, outside of that, you know, like your favourite, the TV licence, we say you have to wear that in over 70 before you're removed from that, I think. And then you have things like medical cards. If you still have family in the house, it comes under means test. So if your kids are going to be waiting to get a house and they're still with you, that's taken into account as well. So you don't qualify.
2: All right. Here, thanks for that. Thanks, Aidan. Here's the list, right? These are the taxes. I mean, we kind of stopped at 40. Car tax, car insurance, government levy, property tax, household charge, USC, PRSI, POIE, carbon tax, pension levy, household insurance, government levy, utility bill, government levy, NCT charge, plastic bag levy. Incidentally, I was charged 90 cent for a plastic bag in Aldi the weekend. I nearly collapsed. 90 cent for a plastic bag. Credit card levy, VAT, customs tax on alcohol, custom tax on cigarettes, broadcasting charges, septic tank charges, toll charges, bin charges, 70% tax on excise and petrol and diesel, inheritance tax, deposit interest retention tax, dirt on money you worked hard to save, hospital admission charges, they send the bailiffs after you if you don't pay it, it's 100 euro if you go to the A&E, passport charge, fire brigade charge for a call out, school charges, third level registration fees, health insurance levy, VRT, I don't get started on that one, driving license charges, voluntary, in inverted commas, school contributions for free education, stamp duty, airport tax, junior cert, leaving cert charges, back to education, government levies. I'm quite sure I've missed a lot there, but there's 40 for you to be getting on with all day long. Yeah, there are two different plastic bags there. One is 90 and the other is 70 for a plastic bag. 70. Now, a plastic bag is about maybe a cent to manufacture, right? How much does the government take from the likes of Aldi and Lidl with regards to the environment charge on that plastic bag? Is it 5 cent? Is it 20 cent?
0: No idea. I'll
2: okay, so why? Okay, so it'd be good to know the figure on the plastic bag that goes to the state. Because a regular bag, which isn't a whole lot of messages, is 70 cent.
0: Yeah.
2: I mean, what's that about?
0: It's crazy. And especially if you're someone like me who has 7,000 bags for life at home and keeps forgetting.
2: Yeah, but...
5: Oh, you're my husband.
0: It's so annoying.
2: We all have cupboards under the stair full of plastic bags, but we don't always have one.
0: They really are bags for life. Because stay with me.
5: You need a big bag of them in your car.
0: I'm yet to find out though. Do Dunnes charge for the paper bags? Because I go to the self-service checkout and I take a bag and I'm not sure whether
5: they don't.
2: why do shops, retail shops, charge you to put a shirt into a brown paper bag?
0: I know, 15 cent in Zara.
2: Why?
0: Because they all started doing it and we allowed it to happen.
2: It's biodegradable.
0: Yeah, I actually saw a guy going out of, what shop was it, Bershka during the week, and he had whatever he bought still on the hanger. It was like a coat or something. No bag or anything. He just walked out, but the girl in the shop ran after him. I should have stayed for her nose as to why, but she wasn't happy with the fact that he'd obviously paid for it, walked out with it. It did look funny, all right. Like, he had a big trench coat on a hanger walking
2: out
0: the shop.
2: It's mad stuff. Okay, let me find out what the actual levy to the state is with regards to the cost on that plastic bag, and we'll come back to it in a few minutes' time. Trish, good morning.
6: Hello.
2: You're very good for holding now. Usually I'd be talking to you from your residence in the United Kingdom. That's another story for another day. I hear you're all mad keen to rejoin Brexit, according to your new Prime Minister. We'll be welcoming you all back.
6: Don't get me started on him, okay? Because I'm in holiday mode.
2: Where are you? Are you on the island of Menorca?
6: We are, yeah. We are. It's fabulous. It's so hot and there's three people in the pool and it's the type of place, there's no fight for sunbeds. Everyone's got their own patio and you just walk out into the pool. And
2: you don't have to get up at 6 a.m. to put down a towel or anything, no?
6: Sorry?
2: You're not getting up at 6 a.m. then to put down a towel?
6: No, it's not one of those places. No.
2: Okay,
6: no,
2: so I'm glad you're enjoying it, but thank you for listening while you're there. But talk to me about our conversations this morning with direct and hidden taxation.
6: Yeah, I just made the point that what did they say? The increase per annum is going up to €700 a year for property tax. Is that right?
2: I mean, I'm giving an average cost on a property in Ireland being anywhere between
6: 3 bedrooms.
2: Yeah, I mean, you could say 450 to 600,000. You know what I mean?
6: So I'm basing it on that. $2,600 we pay.
2: Okay, that's mad.
6: I know. And don't ask me we get our bins, and if you have like social care comes under that.
2: What's that mean?
6: So say somebody needs to be cared for at home and they need adaptations to your house, you know, rails and maybe the bathroom change and stuff like that, that all comes on. Nappies, we get nappies for our daughter. Stuff that you need to care for somebody at home, say a motorized bed and that sort of thing. So that's social care. That's the big one. And then the mayor, he increases his portion every year because, you know, he needs a new car and, you know.
2: So an average Londoner then would have the equivalent of a local property tax of $2,600 a year.
6: Yeah.
2: Does anybody kick up about that?
6: No, because we've always paid it. It's just it goes up every year because they put it down to social care. And I understand people do need, you know, caring for in their home and things doing in their home. And it's better if somebody is at home. And that's a great thing. But it's not. And it's not going on fixing the craters that are in the road or, you know, cleaning the streets. You know, the man that goes around. The only time you see a street sweeper is when local elections are on.
2: Yeah.
6: You know, it's that sort of thing. They take the pee and you'd get the bailiffs if you didn't pay it. You know, you'd be on can't pay, take it away.
2: Yeah. I saw an interesting stat actually at the weekend, and maybe this is accentuating Ireland from a positive perspective sometimes, because I know students here want to get rid of all fees for third level education. You know what I'm saying? Like, it's, I think it's, forgive me now, I need to get these numbers right. I think it's, is it 1500 twice a year, I think, is what's paid. Whereas I saw a report in the UK saying an average student in the UK has to pay 20,000 sterling per year towards their college education and have to take out a loan to do it.
6: I thought it was nine. So it's obviously gone up, because when my niece went to
2: But is that nine?
6: Winchester.
2: Is that nine twice a year?
6: Nine overall. I know she paid. She was at Winchester. But then you do have to take out a student loan. But then there's a ceiling that you have to, if you start earning 60 grand or more, then you start paying it back. Otherwise, there's some rule to it or something.
2: Okay.
6: I'm not 1,000,000% certain on it. But I do know that if you've got unemployed parents, not people who are on disability or any other thing, but mum and dad or mum and mum, dad and dad, who can't be bothered to get out of bed in the morning and have children, Andy Burnham will pay those parents $4,000 a year for their son or daughter to start an apprenticeship.
2: Is that not a good thing?
6: Really? So you give up everything, sit on your ass all day, do nothing, you get $4,000.
2: No, it's the parents that have been sitting on their ass. They're the ones.
6: No, they get the $4,000, not the kid.
2: They get the $4,000 to go towards an apprenticeship.
6: No. To reward them for having a child and pushing that child to do an apprenticeship so they don't end up like him.
2: Okay, so they have to pay them to force their children to do something with their life.
6: So they don't end up like the parents. But, you know, we'll have another election, won't we? And we'll back square one again, you know.
2: All right.
6: Will I go back to my sunbed now?
2: And your sun cream makes sure you and stay hydrated. Okay.
6: Oh, definitely. Plenty of iced water.
2: Enjoy Menorca, Trish in the UK. Text 0868104106. The bags for life, right? Ireland charges a 22-cent environmental levy on most plastic shopping bags at retail points of sale. So 22-cent is the charge to the shop. Now, I am assuming at this stage that all supermarket chains are actually paying that levy. There was a time when some were holding out. I'm assuming they're all paying it. So why then would, say, for instance, a fairly regular plastic bag in Aldi be charged 70 cent for that plastic bag, when they're only returning 22 cent of it to the state as an environmental levy? I don't know. There's just been another crash this morning. It's been a bad one this morning with regards to traffic and crashes and all sorts of carry on. It's been a crash on the Kinsale Road roundabout. A truck just crashed into the side of a car. Avoid the area. Much of the time there has to do, I think, with people not understanding what the lanes in a roundabout are about. And I mean, I don't know that this is the case here, but usually it has to do with lane movement or people jumping lanes or finding that they're in the wrong lane. Text 0868104106. You are wrong about council houses not paying local property tax. The people living in them don't pay it, but the local authorities foot the bill for these houses. So realistically, people who have mortgages and are trying to purchase their homes will be forever paying their LPT and a bit extra for social housing. It's unfair. That's what's happening. We all want people to get housed, but we've been asked to pay for this as well. Yeah, well, I mean, the taxpayer will have to pay it if people in local council houses don't. I'm not wrong about council houses not paying LPT. People in a council house, a tenant of a council house, doesn't pay LPT. But you are right when you say others then who pay and have mortgages and pay LPT are also paying the LPT for those that don't. Regarding the property tax increase, social housing residents will not have to pay tax on a substantially discounted rent. Yet retired pensioners who've worked all their lives to pay for a roof over their head must pay. Doesn't make sense. Pensioners and retired citizens should not be paying this tax, full stop. And then you got a lot of different tax. If the country's If a country as small as Ireland can send billions to Ukraine or anywhere else for that matter, we're paying way too much tax, says John in Skibbereen. Well, the country is awash with money, and the tax take and the tax returns year in, year out surprise even the politicians. And maybe they just get so much, they get into a panic and they spend it all wrong. 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
1: There's been a point that was made this morning with regards to tour buses across the city not being able to stop in Cork, no over them park or what have you. Kinsale is the beginning or the first stop on the Wild Atlantic Way, right?
2: Yeah.
1: Anytime I was in town over the summer in Kinsale, there were so many tour buses parked down the pier in the lower road. So many of them. These were all of the tour buses that couldn't stop in Cork City because they had no dedicated parking. The only buses that can park on the quays in the city were West Cork Connect and all of the bus airing coaches. You're absolutely right. And it's interesting to know where many of them went when they couldn't stop in Cork City. They went down to Kinsale. Keep them coming. Text 0868-104-106. Anthony, good morning.
3: Good morning, Neil.
1: Okay, so just on all of the things that we get for our money with regards to Cork City Council or indeed Cork County Council, and a lot of it, they say, is providing services and getting things done. Go ahead. Yeah, you still with me? Yeah, go ahead.
3: Getting services done. I have a carer there for a lady there, and like her bathroom upstairs is leaking. She kept phoning him, and all she's getting off him is, "Oh, we log it there, we pass on the call. No, this lady's in a wheelchair, and what you call it? They're actually doing nothing to the houses. Like, I rang there about my own place there for wheelchair spaces there. You have adequate spaces there, there's two spaces there, but only one car can park inside the two wheelchair spaces. So they're not doing anything about that either.
1: Well, I'm not picking up on much here apart from that there are two wheelchair spaces which would be extra wide, surely, no?
3: No, these two spaces are squeezed into one space.
1: Oh, well, that's not a wheelchair space then.
3: No, I've been on to numerous TDEs and what have you, and they just said, "Oh, we've started up, yeah."
1: Okay. So the elderly person is in a council house, is it?
3: But she's not elderly, like she's only 47.
1: Okay, you're a carer, yeah, okay. And she's a tenant of City Council?
3: Exactly. No, she's after reporting this for the last 4 months, and all she's getting when she rings in, "Yeah, we take your name and your phone number there, and we'll log it in there, and we'll get someone onto it."
1: Yeah.
3: Four months later, it's still there. No, she was only on the phone there again the other day, and she got the same thing. "Yeah, we log that there."
1: And does she say, "But actually, no, I've called numerous times and you keep on logging it, but nothing gets done"?
3: Yeah.
1: Okay. Well,
3: the woman on the phone actually turned around and said, "Yeah, so we can see it there that you're ringing there all the time about us." And
1: there's a work to rule now at Cork City Council staff. We're on a work to rule. Starting from today, it means that they only do, I was going to say the minimum, but they don't do anything extra. They work strictly to the hours that they're rostered and they won't do any overtime now. And they won't cover other people's jobs or their duties. You know what work? You know what work to rule is?
3: Yeah, well, they do little.
1: Well, that's a generalisation, you know.
3: Yeah, so I rang in the other day there. The sewer pipe out the back was blocked. It meant that she couldn't flush the toilet or anything. It was coming up out in the back. And the lads came up, looked at, "Oh, that's not our department at all," he says. "We're only for outside the gate," he said. "We can't do nothing with that." I had to ring the fire
1: brigade. But they could have done the work, though, could they?
3: They could. These fellas were only for out on the mains, on the street. I had to ring the fire brigade. The fire brigade got into a coordinator, and a coordinator then sent out other lads. And they said more or less the same thing, that we can't do that at all. We can't use our equipment on that, and over time, the fire brigade lad said, which is probably right. Like,
1: okay,
3: nothing.
1: That's one example of you caring for a person, nothing gets done. So you could multiply that up by lots of others where nothing gets done either, I suppose.
3: Oh yes, yeah. So if you got on, if you got on to any of the care assistants there, the likes of the VIDA there, or the HSC home help care. They tell the stories there about houses there by the shock, The council aren't doing anything about it.
1: Which they're obliged to do because they're the landlords, yeah, absolutely.
3: Exactly.
1: Okay. All right, thanks, Anthony. John, good morning.
4: Morning, Neil.
1: There's 18 pages here in front of me on a site called publicpurse.ie. of which Cork City Council have contracted payments to 18 pages of private companies that are contracted to do the work for Cork City Council. And it runs to many, many, many tens of millions on an annual basis. But anyway, go ahead. Go ahead. Go ahead.
3: Well, the most vile word that we're hearing and every radio station, particularly here in Cork, is tax. It's only got three letters, but it certainly sounds like a four-letter word, you know?
1: Yeah, well put.
3: So,
1: yeah.
3: We have a situation where people are, I brought this up with you before. People are paying property tax on properties that they don't own. They're owned by the banks and they're owned by the lending institutions.
1: Well, why doesn't somebody challenge that then in the High Court?
3: Well, this is what I want to get on to you about, because in the climate that we're in now, with the wages that they've gone stagnant, people are not going to be able to pay their mortgages, and you have barristers going in on behalf of the lending organisations and saying, "Judge, we have the right to take back this is our property." So if they're admitting in court that they're taking back the property because it's theirs, why isn't it their property when there's a bill on it?
1: Yeah, yeah. Well, you're right, really, and I think it would be won if it were challenged, because if you are in a home that you're paying a mortgage that the banks say they own, then you're only a tenant until you've paid it all off, right?
3: Absolutely correct.
1: If you're in a home that's owned by Cork City Council, you are also a tenant, right?
3: That's correct.
1: And Cork City Council paid the LPT, which means that logic dictates that the bank should pay it.
3: Yeah, but the City Council and the County Council, they are using the money that they gathered up from the taxpayers through central funding that you've paid because you're paying for your property.
1: I mean, do we all agree that we have to pay tax? That's fine. That's absolutely fine. If you felt that you got value for money, or if you felt that everything that you needed in your life was provided for, but nothing actually is. Name one thing that you get from paying your taxation that's a benefit to you personally.
3: Well, I've never got a letter from the revenue saying thanks very much, John.
1: You'd get a letter if you didn't pay them, though.
3: Oh, you would. Oh, absolutely. And there'd be a lot of red on it as well.
1: Yeah.
3: No, we have a situation.
1: I suppose the only thing that we can say, because people fought, that isn't charged for right now is water.
3: We came out at the staff and we put our foot down.
1: Okay.
3: But you see, that was always getting paid through as general taxation.
1: No, but if you go to a hospital, you have to pay, right? You go to the A&E with your arm hanging off or whatever the case may be, they look for 100 euro or they send the debt collector.
3: Yeah.
1: So if you send a child to school, you have to pay.
3: Yeah.
1: Right. If we don't have a public health system that works, so people might have private health insurance. Not that it's a lot better. So you have to pay for that.
3: You have a situation now at the moment there that you just read out about the council workers are working to rule because of overtime. But you see, there is no incentive for anybody to work overtime if you're paying their tax through the councils on it. There should be a ceiling on it that you should be earned maybe about 10,000 euros before you pay any tax on it, the same as Trump done in America. He's encouraged people to work overtime and stay on in their job in the evening and whatever, and the weekends and whatever. We need something like that here. Now, the government don't give you anything for nothing because you've actually worked for the money. It's your money, but you're not paying tax on it up to 10,000.
1: Do you know that a minister's pension grows 18 times faster than a private worker's?
3: I'm well endowed about it. Listen, you could get a nosebleed in thinking what they're up to with the money that they're drawing.
1: Anyway, there was a city councillor got on to me, says, "I work with Cork City Council. The management are no good for the working man. They are taking all overtime and allowances off us. And from today, we are on a work to rule."
3: Yeah, but you see, we have a situation in the country where everybody needs to down tools. I know it's an awful thing to do, but we have to call hard sometime. And it must be now while we are holding the presidents of the EU so that the crowd in Brussels can turn around and be told, listen, we need a reduction on the price of the VAT and the fuels and the whole lot and everything, because according to Simon Harris, they can't do it because Brussels won't let them.
1: They're saying if they messed around with carbon tax and all that kind of thing, the Ursula von der Leyen would fine us millions and millions of euro every day. But
3: the Lisbon Treaty says that we can do it. We're going back to the Lisbon Treaty to see that people, including Charlie McCreevy, the time he was the minister, he said he couldn't read it because it was too long and he wouldn't understand it.
1: Right, okay. Don't be exasperating me. Get more some calls on if you don't mind. Thanks for that, John. Text 0868104106. Unfortunately, there is another text actually that isn't all that kind to council staff. Tell your callers that Cork City Council would also have excess funds if they didn't waste the money on fake trees, allowing staff to walk around dossing all day and wasting it on that old cabin down at City Hall for 400 or 500 grand. You're obviously talking about the fireman's hut on that one. Keep them coming. Text 0868104106. Pick up the phone on 0818104106. Stay with calls. Anthony, good morning.
2: Good morning, Neil. How are you?
1: Okay, go ahead.
2: I was just up there at the meeting. We were looking for an update on the meeting there on Sunday evening in Moat with the cost of living.
1: Yeah, we're talking a lot about cost of living this morning here on Lee's side, I can tell you.
2: Yeah, well, it's absolutely disgraceful, Neil, what people are going through just to survive and not even able to survive in a lot of cases.
1: Were you in Meath?
2: Yeah, I was, yeah. I went up on Sunday evening, Neil. I left home at about 12:30 midday, and it was near enough 12 o'clock last Sunday night I got home.
1: Okay. Were you glad you went?
2: Oh, definitely. Definitely. Definitely. It was well worth going to. There was a lot of different issues discussed between carbon tax, between increases in electricity, VRT, electricity, again, as I said, data centres, sustained supplements for the working men and women, middle-income people that are suffering and struggling, just try and put food on the table.
1: You see, everything's out of control, and a lot of organisations have been allowed to run roughshod over everybody, and that includes the energy providers and lots more besides, private health insurance. Throw them all in there. The utility bills, they're just gone mad. Supermarkets, everybody, their profits are massive. And we see it year in, year out. You look at any of the big multinationals, huge profits, all in the back of people who are trying to keep money and trying to keep the lights on at home. So you think anything will come out of that meeting?
2: Well, at the end of the day, it's our welfare now is in the hands of Simon Harris, Micheál Martin and the lads above in Dáil-Éireann. There was a good few politicians and senators and stuff showed up to the meeting on Sunday. There was a few from Independent Ireland. There was one or two from Sinn Féin. Ain Two showed up. Funnily enough, no one from Fianna Fáil. We had one or two people that are senators from Fine Gael. Now, they did get a tough time, and all credit to them for actually standing up and speaking, and just like one or two of them just actually said that, look, we are here. We're here to listen. We're not here to talk. We're not here to talk down to you. We're here to listen. But funnily enough, in that motion that Independent Ireland put forward in the Dáil there yesterday or the day before was defeated by the government. And the two lads that were down in Moat on Sunday evening voted for the government.
1: Okay, okay, okay. But was the general consensus that they have no idea how much people are suffering?
2: Not a clue. So look, even down to students, Neil, and it's something that we haven't mentioned all along, and it's something we've actually overlooked and we should have mentioned. Students can't get accommodation, a lot of them. There's a lot of them sleeping in their cars. A lot of them can't afford to eat. They might go home one night a week if they're living within a reasonable distance, and they do have a car that they're able to afford. But the other side of that then is people, including the lads, they cannot afford to put fuel in the car. So they're caught on both sides.
1: Yeah.
2: You know? Yeah. So look, a lot of the stuff mentioned on Sunday evening was to do with carbon tax. It needs to be gone. They're on about cutting it. That's not good enough. It needs to go. VRT, which is another illegal tax that we're paying on. It's easier now for the government to charge VRT to us and pay the fines coming from Europe because they're making more out of it than what they actually shouldn't be charging in the first place.
1: Yeah, I know. I mean, I know. It's people are absolutely screwed. They really and truly are. You're waiting for we are all waiting for responses to what the government are going to do to help the public cope. If that doesn't happen, are we still looking possibly at some kind of a protest nationally?
2: Oh, definitely.
1: Okay.
2: Definitely.
1: Okay.
2: Like, Simon Harris came out yesterday morning and he said that they couldn't touch the taxes because Europe won't allow them. That we'd end up paying millions and millions to Europe. We're already doing that. We're sending more money out of the country than what people have here. And it's not going noticed by a lot of the people because they don't know what's going on. But it has to stop. We have to look after our own people first here in Ireland now. Like, as they always say, if you're on an aeroplane, Neil, and I'm sure you've been on a few planes, the first thing you do if there is an emergency, you look after yourself first. You put on your own mask. It's the same idea here. We have to look after our own people first before we send any more money out of the country. You know, it's very, very simple.
1: Okay.
2: Like,
1: okay.
2: Give it for instance, now electricity, Neil. That's gone up 8% on the 5th or the 6th or the 7th of next month. We're calling for energy credits for people, which will have to be given out because there's so many people in arrears now that it's not sustainable anymore, and that's only going to go one way.
1: Okay.
2: People can't afford coming into the winter with the price of fuel, the price of electricity, heating, everything. Like, you have the data centres, Neil, that are being charged 14 cent a unit for electricity.
1: Okay, so that's interesting. That 14 cent per unit electricity for a data centre, right, is their rate, whereas you and I are more likely to be paying about 38 cent, 34, 38 cent kind of thing. Isn't that right?
2: That's 100%. There needs to be levies put on data.
1: So if their electricity units are two-thirds cheaper than ours, right? We're three times dearer.
2: Yeah.
1: Are we supplementing the ESB and all of the different providers for the cheap electricity for a data center?
2: 100% we are. 100% we are.
1: So you're saying they're 14 cent a unit, whereas we would be anywhere between 34 and 38. The difference there is paid for by the residential private user.
2: It is, yes. Yeah, 100%.
1: Okay.
2: Like, they're multinational companies, Neil, that can well afford to take a hit. The same as the ESB.
1: Why do we give them? It's to track them into the country, is it?
2: I think so.
1: Okay.
2: I think so,
1: okay.
2: But that's, people aren't going to take that anymore. Like, people are actually waking up now and they're actually educating themselves more through the likes of myself and many other people, not just myself, but we're trying to actually show people what's being spent and what we're not getting, what we should be getting, and they're just walking all over us. Like,
1: okay, keep it up.
2: The data centres, they're on about, I'm going to say it there now, they're on about hose bends during summer there for, we'll say, Cork and Kerry and Kildare, and these data centres are taking more water every day of the week than what we would use in 12 months.
1: Okay, they would have been deemed as essential. What do they need water for? Cooling equipment, is it?
2: Cooling equipment, yeah, cooling equipment. Like, they have so much water flowing through their systems and they add coolant to cool it down. But at the end of the day, where is that coolant going to end up? There is some of it going to end up in the rivers.
1: Would the big, huge, massive multinationals, the American multinationals, are they getting electricity at 14 cent a unit?
2: I'm not 100% sure on you. I couldn't say whether the likes of Apple or any one of them are getting it, or Pfizer's or any one of them.
1: Okay.
2: But, yeah, I don't know. I couldn't comment on what they're getting or what they're not getting because I actually don't know.
1: That's awful. That's terrible.
2: Yeah.
1: That's just terrible. All right. I got to go, Anthony. Do stay in touch, though. Appreciate taking the call. Don't be a stranger. Come back anytime soon. Text 0868-104-106.
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1: Yeah, I saw a texter there, and this is important also, the amount of wage increases in the past year alone for the top CEOs in public companies. You see that from time to time coming up, salary increases, pension increases, eye-watering amounts of money in public sector CEO positions. Meanwhile, there was, remember I was talking about this Be Ready brochure that we all got, which I thought, oh my God almighty, what is this about? Trying to put the fear of God in people. A lot of it was common sense anyway. What to do in the event of emergency. I mean, talk about frightening people. How much did it cost? Like, how many of those were printed? Taxpayers' money again. Got a text from somebody who was actually part of an online focus group discussing that campaign. Hi, Neil. I was part of an online focus group discussing the Be Emergency Ready campaign, and the majority of the group in the focus group said it shouldn't go ahead. We said that people know what to do themselves, and also that it was a waste of unnecessary taxpayers' money. The government doesn't listen to the ordinary people because they went along anyway and printed and distributed the brochure. P.S. There were seven of us in the focus group and we were paid €60 each for 1 hour. Well, indeed, indeed. They're very good at spending other people's money. One of the points Anthony was made there was regard to aid overseas, and you wouldn't be able to put an actual quantifiable figure on Ukraine aid because you have to include also Ukrainian accommodation costs since 2022. But it certainly is billions, all right? So we're certainly talking about billions when you add it all together, just for Ukraine alone. But in 2025, because people were asking, we sent 42 million to Ethiopia, 37 million to Palestine, 27 million to Mozambique, 25 million to Tanzania, 25 million to Malawi, 22 million to Uganda, 20 million to Sierra Leone, 12 million to South Sudan, 11 million to the other part of Sudan, 11 million to Zimbabwe, 10 million to Somalia, 10 million to Zambia, 9 million to the Democratic Republic of the Congo, 8 million to Syria, 7 million to Myanmar, 7 million to Kenya, 7 million to Liberia, 6 million to Yemen, 6 million to Afghanistan, 6 million to the Central African Republic, 5 million to Lebanon, 5 million to Brazil, 5 million, nearly 6 million to Colombia, 4 million to Vietnam, nearly 4 million to Haiti, 3.5 million to Bangladesh, 3 million to Jordan, 3 million to Senegal, and another 3 million to Honduras. We sent 37 million to Palestine. We are very, very generous people all the same, aren't we? We really and truly are. We must look absolutely great on the world stage. With regards to council workers, I have to agree that there are problems in city council, but I can say my husband works in the cleansing department and he's very hard and a damn good worker. There are lots of hard-working people in council. I don't mean to patronise you, but I 100% agree. I think the work that's done actually by the cleansing department, when you look at the state that people leave it in after a weekend night and the work that's done to clean it up, is incredible. Ciara Evans is here from Midday with a €200 Go Anywhere gift card to be won and lots more besides. You all have a good day. Oh, hang on a second. Thank you. Yeah, it's old age, lads. It's old age.
2: I wear the Joyce Country Caliban.
1: Have a good day. I'll see you tomorrow.
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0: Familiar has been given a Scottish twist on Red FM as we get ready for the Shinty International matches in Cork. 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
5: It's 6 o'clock. Good morning. I'm Tara Duggan. Passengers who helped to stop a plane from crashing have now arrived back in Israel. The aircraft plunged 14,000 feet after one pilot allegedly attacked another before passengers intervened and two off-duty pilots took control. One man has been arrested. Aviation security analyst Paul Edwards says incidents like this are almost impossible to anticipate.
6: Checking the mental health of the aircrew and raising any red flags if anything unusual is seen, or even strong political or religious affiliations. And that really is the only way that we can come close to preventing it.
5: Students from across the country will march in Dublin today demanding greater government investment in higher education. Aontas na McLean Éireann says soaring rents, the cost of college and chronic underfunding are making it increasingly difficult for young people to build a future here. The union's calling on the government to fund our future ahead of next week's budget. AMLE President Daniel Walsh says the core funding gap continues to be ignored.
7: This will be hopefully the largest student protest we've seen since pre-COVID times, and I think that figure and that anger reflects the frustration that students have been feeling on continued inaction on the cost of college. Budget after budget, we've seen very little movement on the part of the government to really address these issues that are keeping students across the country really pinned to the collar.
5: A death row inmate in Tennessee is still alive this morning despite being given a series of lethal injections. Krista Pike, who's 50, was due to be the first woman to be executed in the US state in more than 200 years for stabbing and beating a classmate in 1995. But her lawyer says that after two doses, she still has a heartbeat. Experts have described it as unparalleled. Demand for family care in Ireland is expected to rise by at least 49% by the year 2040. An ESRI report says the ageing population will put growing pressure on both unpaid family carers and formal care services. Almost 300,000 people are already providing regular unpaid care. It's expected the state will need to strengthen support for carers and expand formal services in order to meet future demand. The ESRI's Dr. Sheila Connolly says the population aged 65 to 84 is expected to rise by almost 60% between now and 2040, while the number of over 85s is projected to more than double.
8: These are the age groups that use a lot of healthcare services, a lot of social care services, and they're the main groups that receive family care. So based on these changing demographics, we're finding that the kind of the need for family care is going to increase somewhere between about 49 and 58% by 2040.
5: The Drumcree Parade standoff is continuing this morning despite further talks at Hillsborough Castle. Northern Ireland Secretary Chris Bryant says the sides are tantalisingly close to a deal, but further compromise is still needed. Orange Order members remain at Drumcree Church while protests continue to oppose the march along the Garvahy Road. Sinn Féin, the Social Democrats and the Labour Party will all launch their alternative budgets today. The opposition is looking for tax cuts, social welfare increases and investment in solar. Our political correspondent Sean Defoe has more.
9: The headline-grabbing pledge from Sinn Féin centres on the USC and their plans to cut the charge on the first 40,000 euro of someone's income, worth up to 733 euro a year for workers. Unsurprisingly, the Social Democrats and Labour are proposing similar measures, each wanting a 400 euro energy credit and greater support for solar panel installation. Labour is proposing indexing income tax, USC and tax credits, and a 15 euro rise in social welfare rates, as well as a doubling of the renter's tax credit to 2,000 euro. Both parties want to see a second rate of child benefit for those worse off, while the Social Democrats will call for a 300 euro per month cut to the cost of childcare and the ending of the means test for carers allowance.
5: And that's your news update at 4 minutes past 6.
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3: Good morning, gang. It's going to be a lovely morning. Gorgeous sunshine, and it gets a bit cloudy at about 10 o'clock, but it stays dry until about 5 o'clock this evening when the showers will be back. So you got light rain this evening, 16 degrees. As we head into Friday, Friday's a bit all over the shop. We're back to cloud, sunshine, thundery downpours, a fresh breeze. It's just all over the gaff tomorrow. Saturday's going to be lovely. Lovely dry day, lots of lovely sunshine. Sunday staying dry, and then into Monday next week. It's pretty much the same. So Saturday, Sunday, Monday, all looking good. So there you go, your five-day forecast. You get that one for free, lads.
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2: 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Oh, yeah. 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Red
0: FM. Good morning, lovelies. Good morning, good morning. How are the balls of your feet? Nicely rounded, I hope. Katie Jane can't make it this morning. Vic is close to death. Stephanie Rainey refuses to talk to me for making her cover the show last week. So I'm pretty much flying solo with the help of Rory and Kelly later on. And you and your lovely head. Thanks for checking in with us, 6 a.m.ers, if you're up and about. There's loads of you checking in. First shout out of the morning, honorary. Brendan Mulcahy, good morning to you. There's my old buddy, Donal. Donal, what's going on? Is there a tree? Oh, that's yesterday's tree down. I better not do that tree down message, Donal. That's gone past its sell-by day, buddy. But good morning to you, Donal. Put your Snapchat filter on your photo. Margot's checking in. Morning, lovely. Out in, what part of the world is in? There's Norway, Dave, with his ski mask on. Out in Norway, checking in. Good morning, Dave. You beautiful creature. How is life? Good morning, Red FM. Good morning from Limerick City. This is Paul. I'm making it down for a job interview today. I can't tell you what the job is, but light a candle for me. Job interviews. Oh, my God. Can you go in and be honest, like? Can you go in and be yourself? Because you're always on edge. And if you've been interviewed by two or three people, there's usually one of them, from many job interviews I've done back in the day, there's one of them watching you. The other one is smiling at you. And the third one looks like they want to kill you. Did you ever get that? Did you ever do that in a job interview? Anyway, Paul, best of luck. Remember, nod, say yes, and go, whatever you need, lads. That'll get you the gig. And let us know tomorrow if it goes well, all right? There's Marie checking in. Happy 1st of October as well. Have a great day from Elaine. Elaine, you have a lovely day. I hope you're keeping well wherever you are. There's some of the early 6 a.m.ers. God's chosen few. Lads, I'm doing a feature on the show this morning. It's called Diabolical Laziness, and I need your input on it, because I'm pretty proud of this one, actually. I'm not generally a lazy person, but you know when you do something just to kind of, for convenience, and it works. I had to put tax on the car yesterday, and I got the old form from the tax office up in Limerick. So I'm filling it out. You have to put in your insurance details, and then you have to put in the registration of your car. Rather than get up off the couch and go outside and look at the reg of the car, which I couldn't remember, I went into Google Photos and spent 25 minutes looking for a photograph of my car, hoping that the reg was in it. And I kept going till I found one. I was like, that'll do. I could have done this in 9 seconds. Got up, went out, took the reg and went back in. No, I'm not getting up off the couch. I'll go into Google Photos to get a photo of my car. That is diabolical laziness. But again, quite proud of it. And this is where I need you to step in. Genuinely, hand on heart, what is the laziest thing you have ever done? This is something you should be really proud of. Share it with us. I'll take your voice notes. I'll take your stories. I'll take your wallet and your firstborn. 086-8104-106. Let me know. I will get that rolling later on. Today's International Diabolical Laziness Day. It's 6:15 in the morning. Welcome to a new day. Thanks for waking up with us. Let's get some music on. Red FM Breakfast
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0: 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You're waking up to Red FM. Benson Boone, see you soon. 6:22 in the morning. Paul was just on to me from Limerick. He's driving down to Cork for a interview later on. Best of luck, fella. Shirley, the ever-present Shirley, has been into me with her story. Once sat on a chair across from an interview panel and the gas in the chair was gone and it kept sliding down below the tabletop. So I ended up... I ended up in a full squat for the whole thing, legs shaking, rather than just going, I think this chair is broken. Again, did they judge you on that decision? Did they say, this lady doesn't deal with problems straight away? Did you get the job? Because you pour straight to under, like literally under the desk, looking up at them. Good on you, Shirley. 0868 104 106 is our number. Paul, best of luck with that a little bit later on. I have about 10 threads of thought going on the show this morning. That will happen because I'm on my own for a little while. But yesterday, bits you might have missed, we were chatting about, you know, the popular things that are out there that you hate. You know, what are the things that you don't like that everyone else seems to be mad about that everybody loves and you just don't get? I know your one straight away.
1: Yeah, what is it?
0: Kingfisher.
1: There you go.
0: Rory doesn't get Kingfisher.
1: Or Amble.
0: A lot of Amble as well.
2: You're not alone. There's a few
0: of There's a lot of that
1: I
0: coming into this
1: I do not
0: one.
1: Care for Kingfisher. And also, lads, I'm not sure if you know this, but your band name is spelled incorrectly. You want to sort that out.
0: Deliberately, because there's another band called Kingfisher, I think. Yeah.
2: And a gym.
3: I'm sure they're aware.
2: And the gym in NUIG, also the Kingfisher.
1: But yeah, I do not care for Kingfisher in any way, shape, or form.
0: I love the lads. That's I think okay. that I've seen okay. them. No, my okay. kids love them. I've been at two or three of their gigs. I think they're brilliant.
3: Oh yeah, they're brilliant.
0: Yeah.
2: God, he must have a terrible bruise in his chest, though. That singer, he keeps hitting himself.
0: Does he?
2: He does this. Yeah, he gets very passionate about.
0: Maybe he's a bang of asthma. Does he? Does he?
2: Well, maybe that's it.
0: I don't know.
2: He's restarting his lungs.
0: Unpopular opinion: whoever designed the Dunkettle interchange should be pulled from their bed and stapled to the Jack Lynch tunnel for eternity. To watch the debacle he created. From Brendan.
2: Brendan, I'd say that's a fairly popular opinion.
0: I think they designed the Dunkettle roundabout. Some fellow put his hand into a pot of cold spaghetti, threw it at a wall. Pfft. That's it.
1: I'll give you an unpopular opinion. I think it's perfectly designed. I think it's the users, the drivers, who aren't using it properly.
3: Do you love the little bend as you're going on to the N40?
1: So much fun.
3: You like that? You have to go 30 kilometres.
0: Spinny roundy.
1: Oh, yeah, it's like. Like a roller coaster.
3: Like, pew.
0: The only.
2: Do you prefer the new one or the old one?
1: The new one, because it's again perfectly designed. It's just the users aren't able to use it.
0: It's not perfectly designed.
2: I don't think it is, especially if you're coming from the N25.
0: If you're coming down the M8 Dublin Road, the dual carriageway funnels down into one lane, and everyone gets massively backed up.
1: Well, if people allow people to merge like a zip, like you're supposed to, it would work properly.
3: I find it easier now to get onto the Dublin Road.
2: I've gotten lost coming off the Dublin Road trying to go to town. I've ended up in the South Ring most times.
0: Lads, I've ended up in Edinburgh. So I don't think it's designed very well. Dave's unpopular opinion.
4: Lads, if Oasis was on out my back garden, I swear to God, I'd close the curtains.
0: Yeah, a lot of people don't like Oasis or don't get the hype around what's going on. Jody.
5: Morning, lads. Twas myself who brought up the original croc debate a few weeks ago with Casey that you just talked about.
0: Yep.
5: No, I'll stand by it till the day I die. If you step outside your front gate with a pair of Crocs on, it should be 150 on the spot fine. 'Tis as bad as a dog littering. It's shocking. Get them gone, would you? Put on a pair of wellies.
0: No, absolutely
2: wellies.
0: Not. Crocs are phenomenal.
2: You're substituting the croc for a wellie.
3: I had to buy a pair when I was on holidays because my feet were so sore from all the walking. And they're bright pink and I have not worn them once.
0: They're amazing.
1: Good.
3: No.
0: Now, I must admit, I don't have real ones. I have Crocky-as.
1: Crocs.
2: Crocky-as. Fantastic.
0: I have Machia Crocs. Crocky-as. Noreen doesn't like reality TV, I believe.
6: Hi, Noreen here. I don't get reality TV. I don't get shiny people that are polished like mahogany furniture.
7: Halloween, guys. It's such a non-holiday. Absolutely hate it.
0: Oh, I love Halloween. The kids will absolutely love Halloween. Jenny, thank you very much. Again, it's your unpopular opinion.
8: Morning, gang. My unpopular opinion. Traitors. Didn't like it. Oof. Not one bit. Couldn't stand it. There's enough of them in real life.
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0: Ariana Grande, Hey Did I Made You Love Me, 6:33 in the morning. 1st of October today. Welcome to the show, everybody. It's KC, flying solo for a little while. You know, in a room talking to myself. In any other place in the world, if the lad was in a room talking to himself, the old white coats would come in. So good morning, white coats. Come and get me. Front of the papers this morning, passengers storm cockpit to head off what they're calling, in quotes, Israel's 9/11. Passengers stormed the cockpit of a Tel Aviv-bound airliner and overpowered its co-pilot after he had somewhat of a mental breakdown and attacked the captain and tried to crash the aircraft in a suspected terrorist attack. This is what we know. This is what we've been told. We know very little about the first officer that was pinned down and tied up by passengers that were on the plane. It looked pretty serious and it looked pretty terrifying. I don't know if you've ever been on a plane and you've had any kind of an emergency. I've had, like, the closest I've ever had to, you know, thinking I'm going to die on a plane is, you know, the kind of turbulence that writes off underwear. Yeah. And landing into Cork during a storm where a flight, where the landing was abandoned when he was about like 10 feet from the runway. That. Whew, get me on the ground. But that was absolutely terrifying yesterday for everybody on the plane. Thankfully, the plane landed. Everybody's okay. But that was a bit of a freaky situation. Passengers bloody fight for survival on flight as the front of the Irish Independent. Closer to Cork, five Cork councillors and 18 members of staff are learning Chinese as part of an eight-week course being provided free of charge by University College Cork, we're told, on the front of the Echo. That'll come in handy for your takeaway on a Friday night, lads. On the front of the Sun, what have I got? Dan will travel. King Cognito. A huge security operation has been mounted to safely bring alleged cartel chief Daniel Kenahan to court next week. Put him on one of those electric scooters and just follow him. See how he gets on. What else have I got for you, lads? Oh, other stories they're telling us this morning. Turn your phone off for a better work-life balance. If you can manage to stay off your phone for half the day, it will do wonders for your mental health, according to German researchers who said reducing smartphone use while you're in work. We're all murdered for being on the phone in work. Anybody else have people who seem to vanish into the jacks for 45 minute swipe sessions? No? Just in here, so. But German researchers are saying basically put away the phone at work and get focused on your job. And when you leave work, you'll feel 100 times better. Give it a try. And they're telling us as well, Cadbury's have just released a brand new range of chocolate bars called Grab and Go. And we wonder why we have a shoplifting problem in the country. Wow.
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0: David Guetta when Love Takes Over at 6:41 in the morning. Boxing fans, it's happening. It is happening. Tyson Fury and AJ, the fight everybody wanted 10 years ago, is finally happening. Tyson Fury has admitted that he was getting drunk and getting off his bicky when Anthony Joshua became champion, the Gypsy King, who's now 38. AJ's what, 36-ish? Said he was in a mess when he was watching AJ become the world champion, and now he finally gets to step into the ring. They've been at each other for a long time. I'd say behind the scenes in all of these fights, they actually probably go for dinner together. They might even watch Home and Away reruns. God knows. But it's happening. It's going ahead. It'll be an interesting fight. They're older fighters. It's not going to be like a battle it should have been 10 years ago. But Tyson had this to say at the presser last night.
1: I'm going to come out. I'm going to blast him out of there.
2: Let's go.
1: It will be gunfight at the OK Corral. From what I'm seeing, I'm going to catch him. And when I do, it's going to be curtains.
0: I'm going to come out and I'm going to hoover out the back of his car. Anyway, Joshua is going in as one of the favourites, the favourite on that fight. I don't know how our boy Rory feels about that. But will you be watching it? Tyson Fury and AJ, it's full steam ahead, lads.
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0: €312,000. 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If you want to win this incredible amount of money, no cash jackpot tomorrow. 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You can enter online as well that way. But here's the bit that I need you to do. If you are entering Cash Machine for the biggest ever jackpot we have ever done, this is the absolute pinnacle jackpot. 312 grand is the most amount of money. Four of the biggest ever jackpots. Those checks were handed over in this studio across the summer, and I'd love a 6 a.m. to win this. You know, for getting out of bed at this hour of the morning, there has to be some payoff, lads. Text RED to 57557. You could be in here, and I could be throwing you over a massive prop check with 312 grand written on it. So the very best of luck if you're playing. The second most important thing that you can do after entering is to set a reminder to be listening to Kira on the 9th of October, Friday week, and have that phone in front of you between 3 and 4. Do not miss the call. It's guaranteed to go, so we will keep going until we find somebody. And that somebody could be you. So the best of luck. Text RED right now to 57557 and we will sort you out. It's the kind of money, you know, you could hire Dermot Kennedy to play in the back garden for a few hours. That kind of coin.

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1: With the Return School Awards, now open to primary and secondary schools, as well as third level institutions across Ireland.
2: Not so much showbiz, more relationship rehab. I got this message sent into the show yesterday. I didn't get a chance to get to it because we were fair busy, lads. There was a lot going on, and sometimes you don't get to everything you want to get to. But so the message reads, and basically the name is asked to stay anonymous on this, but it comes in from a fella that regularly messages into the show. So I kind of know him. Don't know him personally, but I know the face when it pops up on WhatsApp. You get to know the locals. It's like your local country pub here. And it read, lads, seeing a girl for the last 6 weeks, nothing serious. But last week we broke up over a clip that you played on your showbiz feature. So I responded, what pray tell was the clip? And he said, you're one from the telly, the Higgins girl. I was like, what did we play last week for Maura Higgins? All right, hold on a second.
3: Every single guy that I've dated, I've went through their phone within a week.
4: And
3: I would constantly do it. I don't just go, I've went through his phone, everything's fine. I'm on that phone every week.
4: Can I ask a logistical question?
3: I'm psychotic.
4: How do you get their phones?
3: If a guy is like sat beside you and his face ID doesn't work, he has to put in his code. And I am literally like... Like, if I need any of your codes, I will get it.
4: I gotta change my code.
3: I could get that within an hour of spending with you.
4: Women Facts. Are amazing.
2: Again, more red flags than a Munster final in that one, lads. So the message went on to say that it kicked off a debate between himself and the girl he was seeing for the last 6 weeks, and she said she should have the right to check his phone. And he's like, nah, you're grand. Argument ensued. P45 on the dashboard. So I'm sorry to hear that. Well, at least you're only 6 weeks into it, so, you know, you could have been six kids and a house into it, and that's messy. But I hope you're both doing okay. But it opened up a debate around the phone security. The phone tells the truth, lads. And if your partner has a tendency to keep that phone face down, that's, again, we're talking about red flags at a county final. You know the crack. Be honest with me on this one. 0868104106. If you're in a relationship right now, are you comfortable with your partner going through your phone? Would you hand it over to them, codes and all, while you bring the dog for a walk and go on, tear into it. What have you got? Yay or nay? I have a funny feeling I know the answer from most of you on this one.

0: Cork's Breakfast Show. You're waking up to Red FM. I forgot my little tag with Vix VIPs. That's Vix VIPs with the Return Awards. A bit late there, Craig. Thank you very much. Where's all the women gone on the show, by the way?
1: Abandoned us.
0: Where's all the ladies?
1: They've finally gotten sense.
0: Okay, so Kelly's missing in action. Vic is sick.
1: Vic's also missing in action.
0: Vic's out. No sign of Stephanie Rainey. Steph has abandoned ship as well. No sign of Katie Jane.
1: What's this thing about us? Like the main characters in this story.
0: Well, I want to know what's happening. Is there something on? Are they gone to an event? Is there a little hen party on?
1: Have they started their own breakfast show without us?
0: Oh, imagine that. I'd listen to that, to be fair.
1: Yeah, kind of.
0: All right.
1: Just don't tell the listeners.
0: So it's just me and you, buddy.
1: Yeah, we'll give it a go.
0: Sure, look it. Put some money in the meter and we'll see what happens. Are you reading? You're on double jobs this morning. Any news, no?
1: We'll find out there in a couple of minutes.
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1: It's 7 o'clock. Good morning. I'm Rory O'Hagan. Sinn Féin, the Social Democrats and the Labour Party will all launch their alternative budgets later today. The opposition is looking for tax cuts, social welfare increases and investment in solar. Political correspondent Sean Defoe has more.
9: The headline-grabbing pledge from Sinn Féin centres on the USC and their plans to cut the charge on the first €40,000 of someone's income, worth up to €733 a year for workers. Unsurprisingly, the Social Democrats and Labour are proposing similar measures, each wanting a €400 energy credit and greater support for solar panel installation. Labour is proposing indexing income tax, USC and tax credits, and a €15 rise in social welfare rates, as well as a doubling of the renter's tax credit to €2,000. Both parties want to see a second rate of child benefit for those worse off, while the Social Democrats will call for a €300 per month cut to the cost of childcare and the ending of the means test for carers' allowance.
1: Four men have been arrested as part of a Garda investigation into suspected insider dealing. Two men aged in their 70s and 50s were detained on Tuesday and later released without charge, and a file has been prepared for the DPP. Two more men aged in their 60s and 50s were arrested yesterday and remain in Garda custody this morning in the east of the country. The investigation followed a referral from the central bank. Demand for family care in Ireland is expected to rise by at least 49% by 2040. An ESRI report says the ageing population will put growing pressure on both unpaid family carers and formal care services. Almost 300,000 people already provide regular unpaid care, and it's expected the state will need to strengthen support for carers and expand formal services to meet future demand. The ESRI's Dr. Sheila Connolly says the population aged 65 to 84 is expected to rise by almost 60% by 2040, and the number aged 85 and over is projected to more than double.
10: These are the age groups that use a lot of healthcare services, a lot of social care services, and there are the main groups that receive family care. So based on these changing demographics, we're finding that the kind of the need for family care is going to increase somewhere between about 49 and 58% by 2040.
1: Talks aimed at resolving the Drumcree parade standoff have concluded at Hillsborough Castle with no final agreement announced last night. Garvahy Road residents say a breakthrough is still possible if the Orange Order accepts a compromise proposal put forward by Northern Ireland Secretary Chris Bryant. Addressing the media last night, DUP leader Gavin Robinson wasn't talking about any compromises.
11: None of us are fools. We can see what is happening. We can see that people are trying to goad the unionist community into collapsing. Stormont and not delivering for the people of Northern Ireland. I expect to see prosecutions.
1: Finally, a pub in Mayo has closed its doors after 156 years with a global search failing to find a successor with the right surname. McLaughlin's Barnacle Island had been passed down to four generations since it first began trading in 1870. George McLaughlin, who was born upstairs at the pub, retired on Sunday after running the bar for 43 years. He said it's a sad farewell for Ackle, but says he's grateful for all of the happy memories. And that's the latest news this hour.
0: So they wanted a McLaughlin to take over the pub and they couldn't find anybody with that surname.
1: Surely not that rare, is it?
0: It would be. Well, I don't know. Maybe up around the west it would be. Well, do you know what is rare? Is somebody that wants to actually get into the pub business.
1: Yeah, it's a dying trade.
0: It's tough.
1: It's tough out there for traders and publicans. Man.
0: Yeah, imagine if that's in a. Ackle is kind of rural.
1: Yeah.
0: You know, and there is not a huge population.
1: Hopping during the summer day.
0: Oh, it's beautiful. Go there. Prendeville was up there a couple of weeks ago. Go to Keen Beach. Trust me, it's just stunning. Anyway, thank you. Are you doing sports as well?
1: Why not?
0: Do you want me to do the sports?
1: Will you?
0: I'd love to give the sport a go.
1: I'll swap between. I'll do the there. There's me.
0: I'd make mincemeat of the tennis players. So that's the only.
1: How does our tennis start today, your grand?
0: Be grand.
12: 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Like the water was splashing up over us, like we were in the 100-meter backstroke. You know that weird mix of adrenaline, fear, butterflies, and complete focus. I don't know what it is about this training. It just makes me feel part of something more. But yeah, just went for a quick dip last night, you know. The Reserve Defence Forces. 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
1: National football and the Republic of Ireland are back in action this evening as the boys in green face Austria in their Nations League clash. Ireland come into the match in the back of the 3-0 victory against Israel on Sunday. Austria topped the group with 2 wins from 2. Meanwhile, there were reports that Finn Azaz was considering his international future after the controversy around Ireland's win over Israel. Azaz has Israeli family and was an unused substitute during the game in Hungary. Hodgson says the midfielder is committed to the squad.
13: I had good conversations with Finn, and obviously he's just in a tricky situation. He's in a tricky situation. It's a difficult. He wants to belong to the national team of Republic of Ireland. He wants to belong. He wants to be a part of this squad. That's his, and he's shown it in action, and he wants to belong. But it's difficult for him, and as you can understand.
1: Cristiano Ronaldo's confirmed he's left Portugal's training camp ahead of their clash with Denmark. The 41-year-old announced the decision on social media after holding talks with head coach Jorge Jesus and Portuguese Football Federation president Pedro Proneca. Ronaldo says he'll reveal the reasons behind his departure in due time, but has wished his teammates well for the match in Copenhagen. Gaelic Games and Galway GAA chairperson Paul Bellew says that they are delighted to appoint a manager of Eamon Fitzmaurice's calibre. The former Kerry boss has been ratified as the new Galway senior football manager on a 3-year term. And Bádóir Carrington says he's looking to become the oldest ever winner on the DP World Tour this week. The 3-time major winner is in action at the Alfred Dunhill Links Championship. He starts at Carnoustie today. Ian Poulter and Lee Westwood, meanwhile, make their first DP World Tour appearances in more than 3 years. And that's the sport with Simply Suits.
0: Shay's got some advice for us here, Rory.
1: Okay, we'll be a free gaff this morning, look.
14: Casey, if you don't know where the girls are, then why don't you just ring them and text them to ask them where they are.
0: I should.
14: And this is Shay.
0: Thanks, Shay.
14: But it's so easy to just know where they are. Just text them or ring them or something.
0: I never talk.
14: So easy.
0: I know.
1: You think it'd be easy, but they never answer their phones and they're never near them. There's no point in having mobile phones if they're not going to be mobile.
0: Shay, they don't talk to us. They won't answer our calls. That's the problem, buddy.
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0: 7:06 is the time. It's going to be a lovely morning. Gorgeous sunny spells across the morning, then it gets a bit cloudier in the afternoon. It'll stay dry till about 5 o'clock. And then we got some showers across the evening. Tomorrow then is all over the shop. It's a complete mixed bag. Cloudy, showery, thundery downpours, sunny spells and heavy rain in the afternoon. So Friday's a bit of a washout. But good news, Saturday, Sunday and Monday across the weekend, Saturday's back up to about 18 or 19 degrees. Very, very warm. But it's going to be a lovely weekend. It'll stay dry before we get back into next week on Monday. There you go. That's what it's looking like ahead. Good morning, everybody. Welcome to the 1st of October.
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0: Minus the ladies, 7:06 is the time. Good morning, everyone. Loads of music. We'll keep an eye on traffic. 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

0: somber and my body isn't ready. It's 12 minutes after 7 o'clock. You're waking up to Cork's Breakfast Show. Thank you for doing so. Morning, it's Casey. There's Rory.
1: Hello.
0: How are you, handsome? 3 days to go until Glastonbury tickets go on sale for any of you across Cork looking to go to. Could you do a 5-day music festival? Oh my God, I struggled to do one. But if you're heading over to Glasgow, tickets go on sale on the 4th of this month. 24 days to go until the clocks go back. It is National Poetry Day today, so hit us with your favourite poem. Thank you. And if you celebrate your birthday, you celebrate with Harry Hill. Is he Benny Hill's son?
1: I don't know.
0: I hope so. He's 62 today, but you also celebrate with a boy band legend from this country.
1: Ronan Keating.
0: Next.
1: The other fella. Keith Duffy. He still owes you tyres, does he?
0: He still owes me 4 tyres. Yeah, I'll get him off him eventually. Keith Duffy is 52 today.
1: Ah, happy birthday, Keith.
0: Happy birthday, Keith. Did you know that Keith did a bit of radio?
1: Did he?
0: He did. He used to work for 98FM up in Dublin.
1: No way.
0: And he had his own show at the weekend. And he was on air one day.
1: Oh, yeah.
0: And he was playing In Excess, Mystify.
1: Okay.
0: You know that song?
1: Yeah.
0: Yeah. Anyway.
2: Play, simply text in your name, where you are, to 53981, and do your suburb proud. Now, next up, we have In Excess, Miles Tiffy.
3: All veils and misty.
1: That's a hard song to pronounce.
0: Yeah, absolutely. The poor lad just looked up seconds before he was introducing this song.
1: And you could hear as soon as he said it,
0: he was like, oh no. Oh, that's fantastic. I think that's my favourite radio clip of all time. Would you trust your wife with your phone? Be honest with me now.
1: Yeah, 100%.
0: 100%. Yeah. No messing?
1: Yeah, my kids have a phone all the time as well.
0: Yeah. This is kicked off this morning. I played a little clip in Showbiz and VIPs there. It's about Maura Higgins. And she's talking about all the fellas that she's been with.
4: Every single guy that I've dated, I've went through their phone within a week.
5: And
4: I would constantly do it. I don't just go, I've went through his phone, everything's fine. I'm on that phone every week.
0: Straight into it. She gets the code, she goes through it.
1: Yeah, that's a bit...
0: It's red flaggy all over the shop.
1: Yeah, 100%.
0: So, do you trust your partner with your phone? That's the question I got for you. 0868104106.
6: If it's all done, it's looking to get access to your phone.
0: Go on.
6: After a couple of weeks... Because she's insecure,
0: we'd
6: be sending that
0: all
6: on her merry way.
0: Merry way, gone out the gap. That's Jamie's view on the whole thing. John, the ref, how are you, buddy?
7: Casey, boy.
0: Yep.
7: Yo, what is a buddy boy, love? That poor lad will come home one day and his favourite rabbit will be inside the saucepan boiling. He's better off without her. Good luck to the bed.
0: Now, this was off a story of a fella contacted the show yesterday to say that he and the missus had a row. A girl that he's seen for 6 weeks. Over that clip that we played last week, because she said she should have access to his phone. She should be able to, in order for the relationship to kick off in a trusting pattern, she should be able to access, and they broke up. So he messaged the show yesterday about that. That's what John is referencing there. I think the most embarrassing thing on my phone would be my Google search. Open up your Google there on your phone.
1: Yeah.
0: And go. Be honest with me now. No editing on this. Go through your searches.
1: Yeah.
0: So... I have, how much is a Hermes bag? Don't ask why.
1: Well, you do have young daughters.
0: I have, what time is it in Toronto? Because I was going to ring me buddy Rory. I have John Deere tractors. I have, is Tim Westwood still alive? And what's happened to Mick Hucknall? What, like, seriously?
1: I know.
0: Go on, give me your.
1: My last search was Mo from the Simpsons Sears catalogue. Which I wanted to get, it was when he's hooked up to the lie detector test. I just wanted a picture of that.
0: Yeah.
1: And it didn't really do much. I want to turn off and delete Apple Intelligence because I found it was taking up 7 gigabytes on my phone and I have no space for any more.
0: Okay, that's fair enough, yeah.
1: And there was rumours that Silverchair were going to reform and get back in action in Australia, and I was doing a lot of googling about that yesterday, but it's not happening.
0: Silverchair?
1: Yeah, the band. The greatest band of all time.
0: Never heard of them.
1: What?
0: Honest to God.
1: Outrageous.
0: What are they, metal band?
1: Yeah, they're kind of a rock and a grungy band, but they're not coming back.
0: They're not, okay.
1: Sadly.
0: Sorry to hear that.
1: Not going to Australia.
0: If you trust your partner with your phone, would you hand it over? Ronaldo, my buddy here, has said he has fingerprint ID open for him and his wife on his phone.
1: Yeah.
0: Such is the level of trust.
1: My missus knows my call, but like, she has no reason to be going through my phone either. So, like,
0: well, there, for example, that's the kind of stuff you're googling. If you think lads are googling any strange stuff,
1: well, it's Simpsons quotes.
0: Yeah, it's like, that's exactly what it is.
8: What do I say now?

0: Calvin Harris and Ellie Goulding together, free, 20 past 7 in the morning. You're waking up to Cork's Breakfast Show. This is Red FM Morning. It's Casey with you for a little bit longer. Then Prendo's here. Kira's here at 12. And Cullum O'Sullivan will be here from 4 o'clock to drive you home a little bit later on. Do you trust your partner with your phone? Would you leave the house? Bring the dog for a walk. Bring yourself for a walk. Leave your phone open, no password, on the kitchen table, and come back 2 hours later and not give a hoot. Let me see who's been on to me here now. Morning, Casey. It's a nay from me because I'd be thinking of the stupid things I was searching up for the last for the last hour. I think it's the embarrassment around the things that we look up, and that's not in a seedy sense either. It's just like, what are you doing looking up didgeridoos in Denmark? Like, what? I don't know if you're like me. I could be sitting down and something stupid will come into my head. Like, I wonder what they do with daffodils in Israel. You know, it's like just the weirdest crap. And you can get access and answers to it immediately. So it's more the embarrassment of what you're looking up, I think, rather than the actual activity on the phone. Hello, me old flower.
1: Morning, Casey. With regards to the phones and the passcodes and stuff, myself and my boyfriend have each other's passcodes. We don't care. Like, we've nothing to hide. Like, if we cared, that means you have something to hide. So If you can't get your partner's passcode or there's a worry about it, that's a red flag. Like, we don't go through each other's stuff, but we can take it at any time we want.
0: So you can take it anytime you want, and you can go through it anytime you want, which kind of says to me that, you know, on paper there's trust there with no codes, but you're just kind of having a little, I wonder, just have a little, one kind of one eye closed, kind of, you make that noise as well. But I get you. Emma, keep the trust up. It's a beautiful thing, and it's very rare these days. Who's on to me there? There's Shane. Shane? Casey, if the old doll saw the lads' group chat, it would be game over. Oh, yeah.
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0: Craig David, Fill Me Bin. 7:29 in the morning, you're waking up to Cork's Breakfast Show. This is Red FM. Thanks for waking up with us, lads. KC here, Rory's over there. Cash Machine is absolutely phenomenal. It's the biggest amount of money we've ever done. Would you like it?
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0: No draw tomorrow, so it's going to go Friday week, the 9th of October. And if you want to play for this incredible amount of money and be in here picking up a massive Machia check, you know, our big prop check.
2: It's huge.
0: We put your name on it and we put 312 grand on it and we hand it to you.
2: That's a lot of zeros.
0: We take photos and then we take it back off you and we actually give you the real deal. A digital transfer that will change your life for the better. And a couple of months out from a very expensive time of year, that'd be nice.
2: Do you think people are disappointed they don't get to take the big check home?
0: I'd say so. I think they just want the big check.
2: Yeah.
0: You know, the money isn't important to them. They just want a huge prop check that they can carry around the town. Listen, if you can buy it off us. Yeah. I mean, if you're after winning a load of money, you can well afford it. So let's play for 312 grand. 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It will cost 250 to enter this game, plus your standard message rate. And you have to be over 18. 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Say €312,000. 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
0: It's going to be a beautiful morning. Lovely sunny spells. Dry across the day. Some showers from about 5 o'clock onwards and into the evening. Tomorrow's an absolute mixed bag. Thundery downpours, heavy showers, a bit of sunshine. But we are heading into 3 or 4 lovely days of weather across the weekend. Saturday, Sunday and Monday looking good. 0868 104 106 is our number if you're up and about this morning. 7:31 on the clock. Let's get your headlines. Here's Rory.
2: Thanks, Casey. As the government prepares the final plans for next week's budget, the opposition parties are set to announce what they'd do if making the decisions. Labour, Sinn Féin and the Social Democrats will all launch their alternative budgets today. The opposition is looking for tax cuts, social welfare hikes, energy credits and a second tier of child benefit. Talks aimed at resolving the Drumcree Parade standoff have concluded at Hillsborough Castle with no final agreement announced. Garvaghy Road residents say a breakthrough is still possible if the Orange Order accepts a compromised proposal put forward by Northern Ireland Secretary Chris Bryant. A passenger who helped save a plane from crashing says he acted just in time after the captain was stabbed by his co-pilot. The Dubai to Tel Aviv flight plunged 14,000 feet before he took control and pulled it out of its dive. Two off-duty pilots then landing in Saudi Arabia. And Macklemore says he is blown away as his Free Palestine tour sold out. The US rapper has announced 3 concerts in Dublin, London and Paris. It's after he was dropped as Ed Sheeran support act over comments he made on stage about Gaza. Those are the headlines. We'll have more at 8.
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2: Well, the Republic of Ireland are back in action this evening. The boys in green facing Austria in their Nations League clash at the Aviva Stadium. Kickoff is at 7:45. Also in that group, Israel face Kosovo at the same time. Cristiano Ronaldo has confirmed he's left Portugal's training camp ahead of their clash with Denmark. The 41-year-old announced the decision on social media. Galway GAA chairperson Paul Bellew says that they are delighted to appoint a manager of Eamon Fitzmaurice's calibre. Former Kerry boss has been ratified as the new Galway senior football manager on a 3-year term. And

0: Roderick Harrington says he's aiming to become the oldest ever winner on the DP World Tour this week. Three-time major winner will be playing alongside JP McManus and Kieran at the Alfred Dunhill Links Championship. That's the sport with Simply Suits.
1: When they ratify a new manager up in Galway, is it maroon smoke comes out of a chimney? Is it?
0: Oh, the lad's waiting outside a chipper waiting for smoke.
1: Any second now. So he is joining Galway.
0: Yeah, that's huge for Galway. I mean, there's so much potential in that Galway team. And to have Eamon Fitzmaurice, a proven winner, to take them over, it's huge for them. And I'd imagine he's going to be a big success there.
1: Very good. I mean, they haven't won in Northern Ireland for a while, but you know.
0: Who was the last team to win in Northern Ireland?
1: Well, can I remind you? Mm-hmm. National Poetry Day today.
0: Did you write a poem about
1: it? No, I didn't, but Finn did. With Red FM we start the day. God only knows what Vic will say. A giant from the West whose team this year are the best.
0: Aw.
1: There's Rory who swears it will be grand, plus there's winning words and cash to land.
0: Nice.
1: National Poetry Day.
0: 10 out of 10, we're not going to get better than that.
1: Put that one on the Leaving Cert. I wandered, lonely as a cloud that floats on high o'er vales and hills, when all at once I heard a shout, "Get off them daffodils!" National Poetry Day, everybody.
0: It's beautiful. Wow, that brought a tear to my eye.
1: Just absolutely gorgeous.
0: Stunning.
1: By the way, yesterday, are you across a very interesting... very interesting traffic story yesterday. Did you hear about this?
0: It's a bit of a crap story. Yeah.
1: Oh my God, it really is. But yesterday... you ready?
2: Portaloo!
1: Crashes and stray portaloos caused major south ring delays yesterday. This is at Junction 10 Mahon and Junction 9 on Ringaskiddy. But I want to get to the bottom of the portaloo thing yesterday. Pardon the pun. Whose portaloo was it?
0: Yeah.
1: Can you please tell me what happened? Thankfully, nobody was hurt. It fell off the back of something on its way. But is that the strangest thing that we've had on the South Ring?
0: Just imagine how terrifying that would be when you're driving behind a portaloo and all of a sudden it's flying towards you.
1: I know. It's final destination stuff. But imagine if there was somebody in it, which would be...
0: like a jackass stunt, is it?
1: Pure jackass stunt. Are you the owner of the portaloo? I'm just putting it out there. Did you get your portaloo back? Is it still at the side of the road?
0: Was it full of...
1: No.
0: Hopefully not.
1: Thankfully, there was no major emergencies with that one. I'm just concerned as to the owner. Did you get your mobile jacks back?

0: 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And myself and Rory will play the game at 8:15 and hopefully get you over the line and give you a little cheeky €1,000 in cash. This morning on the show also, I'd like to know, what is the most diabolically lazy thing you've ever done? I mean, it's probably too embarrassing to mention, but if you're willing to share it, you can add it to the list of my offerings. Yesterday, I was trying to put tax on a car. You know, you get that little warning from the tax office that it's going to be out in a couple of weeks, so I try and get it done straight away just to get it out of the way. And I was sitting on the couch on the tax.ie website, where you have to go through the rigmarole of putting in, you know, insurance details, and then you have to put in your car reg. And I couldn't remember the car reg of the car that I'm driving. The car was 7 meters away from me at the front of the house. I could have got up, I could have stood up and walked out the door and looked at the reg, wrote it down, remembered it and brought it back in. No, I sat on the couch and I googled a photo of my own car. I went into Google Photos and spent 15 minutes looking through it to find a photograph of my car that had the reg on it. Diabolic laziness. You've all done it, so I need to hear from you. What is the most diabolic lazy thing you've ever done in your life? I have a feeling there should be an award given out for this, some sort of lazy ass award, but just know that you will be officially crowned the most diabolically lazy person in Cork. What have you done? Let's hear from you.
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0: If you're having a hoolie on the Ballyhooly Road, you're travelling all the way down to Dillon's Cross, but you will hit a trail of traffic on Summerhill North that's moving very slowly down onto the McCurtain Street direction. And just before... I can never remember the name of that bridge. Brian Boru Bridge, of course, if you're travelling in that general direction. Across the North Ring Road, that's moving pretty good at the moment. There is a stretch of traffic on the N20 before the Christie Ring Bridge. And on the M8 Dublin Road, very busy again through the Dunkettle Interchange. Moving okay out at Glanmire at the moment. Sorry, I lie. I just checked the camera there. And sometimes they glitch and jump around. There is a stretch of traffic just before the Dunkettle. Maybe 5-10 minute delays. You should be back onto the Lord Glanmire Road. Or if you're taking the N25. South Ring is moving pretty good from what I can see here as well. It is very busy on Carousel outbound on the N28. Airport Hill is full. In with the Viaduct on the N71 is very busy as well, and it's starting to build just on the flyover at the N40 at the Wilton flyover. That is your update for now. We'll get you more. By the way, if you have anything for us ever across your town, across Cork County, or across the city, when it's safe to do so, please message us only when it's safe to do so. Send it into 0868 104 106. That is your update for now. I'll get you more in 15, all right?

0: are you, little Swiftie?
1: What?
0: Do you like that song, Rory?
1: I love that song.
0: Is it because of the Toy Story connection, or is it just...
1: I just think it's a very good song.
0: Okay.
1: Okay.
0: I knew it. You're a dark horse, you. Do you know that? 751.
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3: With the Return School Awards, now open to primary and secondary schools, as well as third level institutions across Ireland.
0: Vic's not here today. She's getting better.
1: So you got to change this to KC's celebrities.
0: Oh, I like it.
1: Nice.
0: You're a poet and you didn't know it. Above 15 years ago. So you know your man Macklemore.
1: You've heard him.
0: Yeah. Macklemore has just sold out his Free Palestine tour. Tickets are gone. Such is the enormity and the hype around. Obviously, the whole Ed Sheeran thing was just very sad. The way that, you know, two artists who should be playing together, the way this whole thing unfolded. But Macklemore has been very vocal about where he stands with what's going on in Gaza. Always has been, always will be. 15 years ago, Macklemore played the Academy, and a buddy of mine, Colin, booked him.
1: Yeah.
0: Colin from Galway booked him to do the gig. And I was Macklemore's warm-up DJ.
1: No way.
0: So I got to play before him. This is when he was with Ryan Lewis. So
1: They
0: had just released The Heist. So their album, you know, the one with Thrift Shop and Can't Hold Us, they had just blown up. The Academy was completely sold out. So I just had to go on and do a kind of a bit of a hip hop set.
1: Yeah.
0: Shook hands to him as he's coming on stage. Never met the guy before. Lovely fella. There was one dressing room in the back area. Only one big room where all the free drinks were. Yeah. That's where you find me. So I had a CD case and some vinyls. And when the lads went on, I left them in Macklemore's dressing room. Went backstage, dropped my bag back, went out into the crowd, enjoyed the gig. At the end of the show, I was like, I better get my music back.
1: No.
0: So I went backstage, went into the dressing room, and the room was full of Mac and his crew. Yeah. And as I walked in, I went, hey lads, how's it going? And I was walking over to pick up my record bag. He had two of the biggest human beings I've ever seen in my life as his security, who had come over from New York with him. And they pounced on me, right? I mean, literally pounced on me. I'm in a headlock and one of them picks me up by the leg. And I'm trying to go...
1: That's not an easy thing to do either, like, pick you up.
0: Complete confusion. They thought literally I'd walked in, and obviously they were doing their job as security. But I got hoofed out of the dressing room, and eventually somebody ran over and went, no, he's working here. There was all kinds of commotion. Big apologies. But... you know, it was the closest I've came to death, Rory.
1: Were you saying prayers? Like,
0: I was.
1: Whatever you believe in.
0: That was whatever. Praying to Abba or Buddha. So about a week later, through the record company, Macklemore sent a little card. Sorry about the confusion. Hope all is good. Ha ha. Macklemore, have it at home.
1: Really?
0: But he gave me these. Okay.
1: Okay. That's
0: so. CD. This is CD copies of The Heist. He sent me three of these, and it's signed Macklemore.
1: Oh, I thought that was part of it.
0: No.
1: Cool.
0: That's the label. This is his signature, and it's on CD. And I'd love to give it to somebody.
1: To me.
0: Well, like, I'd love to give it to you as well, but I've already given you something nice. But if there's anybody out there that would like this, I think this is a collector's item.
1: I think that's quite valuable.
0: You know, it is. It's The Heist. It's a special edition of The Heist, and it's signed by Mac himself. And I'd love to give it. I have a couple of copies of it, but yeah. I'd love to give it to somebody if you want it. So if you're watching this on Instagram.
1: Like, who do you reckon is Cork's biggest Macklemore fan?
0: I don't know.
1: Because they would deserve it.
0: I think so.
1: Yeah.
0: If you consider yourself a massive Macklemore fan, if you were at the Cork gig, I mean, Mac is from Cork. Do you know that?
1: Basically.
0: He is, yeah.
4: That you guys have always welcomed me like family.
0: Yeah, so he is from this neck of the woods.
1: You can hear the accent, like.
0: Clearly, but I mean. If you want that, WhatsApp me now, Macklemore in your name, tell me why you deserve it. And either if you're watching this on
1: that is really genuinely very cool.
0: I would love to give that to somebody right now. If you want it, let's hear from you, okay? 7:55 in the morning. I'll squeeze in a bit of Justin Timber Chips here. Can't stop the feeling. I got the

0: Justin Timberlake, Can't Stop the Feeling. 7:57 in the morning, you're waking up to Cork's Breakfast Show. On the way to news at 8, if you want that Macklemore signed CD, it's a very special collector's item. I'd love to give it to a proper Macklemore fan. 0868104106. I'll give it away later on. By the way, that was your Vix VIPs with the crew at the Return Awards. Thank you, gang. Stand by. Rory's got your update next. Hang on there.
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14: It's 8 o'clock. Good morning. I'm Rory O'Hagan. Sinn Féin, the Social Democrats and the Labour Party will all launch their alternative budgets later today. The opposition is looking for tax cuts, social welfare increases and investment in solar. Political correspondent Sean Defoe has more for Red FM News.
15: The headline-grabbing pledge from Sinn Féin centres on the USC and their plans to cut the charge on the first €40,000 of someone's income, worth up to €733 a year for workers. Unsurprisingly, the Social Democrats and Labour are proposing similar measures, each wanting a €400 energy credit and greater support for solar panel installation. Labour is proposing indexing income tax, USC and tax credits and a €15 rise in social welfare rates, as well as a doubling of the renter's tax credit to €2,000. Both parties want to see a second rate of child benefit for those worse off, while the Social Democrats will call for a €300 per month cut to the cost of childcare and the ending of the means test for carers' allowance.
14: 4 men arrested as part of a Garda investigation into suspected insider dealing have all been released from custody. 2 men, aged in their 70s and 50s, were detained on Tuesday and later released without charge, with a file being prepared for the DPP. 2 more men, aged in their 60s and 50s, were arrested yesterday, but have now also been released. The investigation followed a referral from the central bank. 9 gaming companies, including the creators of Minecraft and Candy Crush, are being investigated by the CCPC. The Competition and Consumer Protection Commission is looking into whether in-game currencies and purchases are in breach of consumer law. There are concerns that users, especially children, are unable to understand the real-world cost when buying something in these games. Neurodevelopmental therapist and founder of Cogni Kids, Alwyn Moran, says the games are manipulative by design.
1: Absolutely taps into the fact that, you know, our kids' reward systems are very mature, but the part of the brain that actually puts the brakes on, that it won't mature until about the age of 23 or 25. So all of these design tricks, you know, they're designed to put pressure on them. They're designed to really reward that reward system.
14: Talks aimed at resolving the Drumcree Parade standoff have concluded at Hillsborough Castle with no final agreement announced. Garvaghy Road residents say a breakthrough is still possible if the Orange Order accepts a compromise proposal put forward by Northern Ireland Secretary Chris Bryant. However, addressing the media, DUP leader Gavin Robinson wasn't talking about compromises.
16: None of us are fools. We can see what is happening. We can see that people are trying to goad the unionist community into collapsing Stormont and not delivering for the people of Northern Ireland. I expect to see prosecutions.
14: A passenger who helped save a plane from crashing says he acted just in time after the captain was stabbed by his co-pilot. The Dubai to Tel Aviv flight plunged 14,000 feet before he took control and pulled it out of its dive, with two off-duty pilots then landing in Saudi Arabia. The alleged attacker is in custody and the motive is unclear. The US President Donald Trump has praised the plumber who jumped in.
17: When asked why he did that, he said he watches that show, Air Disasters. You know the show? It's that craziest show. I never want to watch it because I watch it. I don't like watching it because bad things happen. But he said he watches it a lot.
14: Finally, Macklemore says he is blown away that his Free Palestine tour has sold out. The US rapper has announced three concerts in Dublin, London and Paris. It was after he was dropped as Ed Sheeran support act over comments he made on stage about Gaza. And that's the latest news this hour.
18: 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A plush new sofa? 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A cordless vacuum has it looking spotless as you spot your guests on the video doorbell. 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
14: International football, and the Republic of Ireland are back in action this evening. The boys in green face Austria in their Nations League clash. Ireland come into the game on the back of a 3-0 victory against Israel on Sunday, while Austria sit top of Group G with two wins from two. Kick-off at the Aviva tonight is at 7:45. Meanwhile, there were reports that Finn Azaz was considering his international future after the controversy around Ireland's win over Israel. Azaz has Israeli family and was an unused substitute during the game in Hungary. Hodgson says the midfielder is committed to the squad.
19: I had good conversations with Finn, and obviously he's just in a tricky situation. He's in a tricky situation. It's a difficult. He wants to belong to the national team of Republic of Ireland. He wants to belong. He wants to be a part of this squad. That's his, and he's shown it in action, and he wants to belong. But it's difficult for him, and as you can understand.
14: Cristiano Ronaldo has confirmed that he has left Portugal's training camp ahead of the clash with Denmark. The 41-year-old announced the decision on social media after holding talks with their head coach. Ronaldo says he'll reveal the reasons behind his departure in due time, but has wished his teammates well for the match in Copenhagen. Gaelic Games and Galway GAA chairperson Paul Bellew says that they are delighted to appoint a manager of Eamon Fitzmaurice's calibre. The former Kerry boss has been ratified as the new Galway senior football manager on a 3-year term. Fitzmaurice previously managed the Kerry seniors for six seasons, winning an All-Ireland title in 2014, as well as 6 months to championships and a league crown. And Paddy Carrington says he's looking to become the oldest ever winner on the DP World Tour this week. The three-time major winner tees off at the Alfred Dunhill Links Championship. He starts at Carnoustie today. Ian Poulter and Lee Westwood make their first DP World Tour appearances in more than 3 years. And that's the sport with Simply Suits.
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0: It's going to be a nice morning out there. A bit of sunshine knocking around. Gets cloudy at about 12 o'clock. Dry for the afternoon until 5. The showers are here for the evening. Tomorrow is all over the shop. Thundery downpours, bits of sunshine, rain across the day. It'll be a pretty wet Friday. Saturday, Sunday and Monday are lovely.
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0: is busy out there. Massive delays on the N40, the Woolton flyover. If you're heading in the easterly direction, it's completely backed up. It always surprises me in that N40 flyover why it slows down so much with the turnoffs heading for Toker and all up around that area. But it is particularly slow this morning if you're joining it, if you're coming in the N40 at the moment. The other side of it on the M8 Dublin Road, it's moving a lot better going through the tunnel. There are still some delays, maybe about 10 or 15 minutes to get through that. It's moving okay from the easterly direction. Long delays coming out of Glanmire. Lower Glanmire Road is building. Likewise on the North Ring Road. On the N20 as we're coming in by Blackpool Shopping Centre. Usual delays at the lights and a stretch of traffic on the N20. South Link is about a quarter full at the moment. Inbound on the city. Airport Hill really busy. And long delays heading down Shanbally direction. If you're down on the N28, coming off Carr's Hill, heading down to Ringaskiddy, it's completely backed up from the roundabout all the way down to Shanbally Cross. And outbound on Carr's Hill is very busy at the moment as well. 7 minutes after 8 o'clock in the morning, that is your update with Deluxe Bathrooms and Tiling Solutions.
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0: We're talking about your diabolical laziness coming up in a moment. We've got winning words on the way. Someone is hopefully going to pick up €1,000. We'll play that in a few minutes' time.
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0: MK and Crystal and Dior, it's 11 minutes after 8 o'clock. It is the 1st of October, everybody. Good morning and welcome to a new day. Welcome to a new month and welcome, Rory. He's untangling his headphones. How are you, fella?
1: Got there in the end.
0: You're not a lazy person by trade. I mean,
1: well, I can be lazy.
0: Yeah, I think we all have a little lazy streak every now and then. But you get out of bed every morning, you go to work, you provide for your family,
1: yeah.
0: You mow the lawn, you moan about the lawn, and then you mow the lawn. You're that kind of character.
1: I love mowing the lawn.
0: What is the most diabolically lazy thing that you've done? This is what I want to know this morning. 0868 104 106. And it's off the back of me taxing the car yesterday.
1: What did you do yesterday?
0: I was filling out the form to tax the car.
1: Yeah.
0: And you know you have to put in your car reg.
1: Yeah.
0: Online. I couldn't remember the car reg. Car is like 7 metres behind me at the front of the house.
1: Yeah.
0: So rather than get up off the couch and go out and look at it, I Googled a photo of my car in Google Photos. I went in to look for a photo for my car.
1: That's okay too though.
0: But like it's...
1: That's not lazy. That's being smart.
0: Is it being lazy or convenient?
1: That's convenient.
0: That's lazy as sin.
1: I know, but if you've got a photograph of your thing in your phone...
0: Yeah, but it took me 15 minutes to find the photo of the car, like. You know, I could have done this in seconds. But I just thought, that is diabolically lazy now. Rather than get up off your arse and go and have a look at the reg of the car, going into Google Photos, looking for a picture of your car.
1: I don't think that's lazy. I think that's smart. I'm going to back you up here, even if you're not backing yourself.
0: Okay, thanks, buddy. I appreciate that. Lazy traits. Andy?
2: Pay an extra €3 delivery for a takeaway that's only about 100 yards away from my house.
0: Oh, we're all guilty of that.
1: Sure, look, you couldn't be guilty on there dealing with people. No, it's good.
0: Nicola's pretty much got the same scenario with regards to driving.
3: Good morning, guys. One absolutely lazy thing that I do on a weekly basis is I drive to my mom's house, who's only 8 doors down from me.
1: 8 doors.
0: 8 doors down, hop in the car.
1: Depends on how many doors. If it's a country road, then 8 doors could be a couple of miles.
0: Oh, that's very true. Yeah, Nicola, I'd say these are like, you know...
1: If it's a terrace in Ballybehan, yeah. It's slightly different, like.
0: But still, it rains a lot in the hand. How about this for diabolical laziness? Lads going for a Mickey D's into McDonald's drive through. I drove in, realised they had put no ketchup in the bag. Rather than stopping my car and going in, I joined the queue again and drove in behind 10 cars to join the queue to go back into the drive through to get 3 sachets of ketchup.
1: Can't be doing that now, lads. Your food will be freezing.
0: Diabolical laziness. Have you ever bought a whole new set of socks or underwear? Because you know everything you have at home is filthy, and rather than washing it, you're just replacing it with clean ones.
1: 100%.
0: Yeah.
1: 100%.
0: Diabolical laziness. Yeah. Have you ever spilled something on the ground, making a cup of tea, a little bit of milk or something, and rather than mopping it up with a mop, you use your sock?
1: Yeah. It's also the reason why I got a dog recently. You know, so like when stuff falls on the floor, it's like, here, puppy.
0: I have the ultimate diabolical laziness when it comes to a pet. Let me see, this came in from somebody, I think this is from James. Lads, I use a laser pointer from the couch to guide my dog to a fallen crisp. She's like, hey.
1: Work smarter, not harder, like.
0: I think there's a fine line between laziness and, you know, working smarter.
1: Now, I have to admit, a couple of times when I've gone to work, instead of emptying the dishwasher, I've put it back on and told the missus the dishes were clean.
0: So you put them through another cycle?
1: Well, they weren't clean, love. I put them on again.
0: Diabolical laziness. I have somebody here on WhatsApp who told me that they brought a mug into the shower with them rather than washing it at the sink. Run it under...
1: That's, you know, kind of impressive.
0: You know, some of these are...
1: Until your tea starts tasting like Link's Africa body spray.

0: Breakfast Show. You're waking up to Red FM. Rory, could you do me a little favour, buddy?
1: I can.
0: Can you go run in to... You're in your studio there. Will you just put up the WhatsApp fader so I can get... There you go. That's perfect. Thank you so much. I've had to send them away for winning words, all right? The most diabolically lazy thing you've ever done. What is it, lads and ladies?
2: Hi, guys. The laziest thing I do is I drive to the gym, which is across the road. If I threw my water bottle, it would get there. I wouldn't even have to throw it twice. That's how bad I am.
0: Wow. Does anybody drive to the gym and sit in their car and scroll for 2 hours and drive home? Have you ever done that? Diabolical laziness, lads.
3: 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So my lazy trait is literally I will not get up out of the bed so to turn off the light. So I'll actually reach as far as I can, even sometimes balancing myself with my hand on the floor to turn off the light rather than standing up. Anybody else?
0: Everybody else.
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0: Linda, you are diabolically lazy, but we love you. There's Larry down in Blaland. How are you, Larry?
6: I'm good, Casey. Ken, what's the story?
0: How's everything in Waterford this morning? Are we all right?
6: Sick house at the minute, but other than that, we're not too bad.
0: How sick is the house now, lad?
6: Sick as a small hospital here, Casey. We've a 2-year-old and a 6-year-old home from school, so...
0: Oh, well, are you going to be doing the honours and staying at home with them?
6: Sure, someone has to roll up the sleeves, don't they?
0: No,
6: not too bad. We got a doctor's appointment for this morning, 9:45, so...
0: Oh, no. Is it that dreaded flu that's going around that everyone is floored with?
6: Yeah, no, it's the back to school September, going around licking all the other kids. All that carry on.
0: It's always when the kids go back, everyone gets floored with everything. Anyway, Larry, this is my buddy Rory. Rory, it's Larry.
1: Hi, Larry.
0: Now...
6: Hello, how are you, bud?
1: Well, good. Good. I want to give you €1,000 this morning.
0: Mm-hmm.
6: I'll take €1,000.
0: He'd gladly do it. Larry, we're going to play winning words, but I have to say goodbye to my friend Rory here, who's in Studio 2. I knock off everything. Got to say goodbye to him. It's just myself and yourself, buddy. Let's give you some winning words. All right, let's see what we got.
4: Red FM Breakfast's winning words.
0: Larry from Blaland. First word I have for you here, what would you match with butter? What would you put down with butter?
6: Butter knife. Butter knife, said the older child, so we'll go with that.
0: Are you happy with that? That's we'll a really go good, that. I would actually, that's the one I would go with as well, butter knife. That's our butter dish, but butter knife's a really good one. Magic is your second word.
6: Magic wand. Yeah, we go wand, yeah.
0: Which child was that? Child one or child two?
6: The older child, Darren.
0: Darren. You are brilliant at this, Darren. Well done. Okay, butter knife and magic wand. What would you put down now? This one has a few options. Christmas.
7: Christmas lights.
6: I don't know.
0: What are you thinking, lads?
6: He's saying lights. I'm saying trees.
7: Christmas lights.
0: The question here is, Larry, how much do you trust your children?
6: Not at all.
0: Not particularly. Gotcha.
6: I think three is the one. Right, we'll go three.
0: You're going to go for Christmas tree. Okay.
6: Yeah.
0: We're happy with butter knife, magic wand, Christmas tree. Is that all good?
6: Yeah. We'll that's not too bad.
0: Listen, we'll
6: lock
0: get
6: it.
0: If we hit it, we hit it. If we don't, we don't. Let me put on.
6: At least you got to talk to you, Casey. Hey, so
0: at least I got to talk to you, Larry, more importantly. Come on. Rory's back on studio line there. Can you hear me? Clint Fandango. Can you hear me?
8: Hello.
0: Buddy, I have three words here. I want you to write down your answers to. Don't shout them out yet. Okay. I want you to see if we can match you in Studio 2.
8: I'm so nervous.
0: With Larry's. I know it's a very tough role this on winning words. Because you take the bullet if you mess it up. Write something down for butter. What would you put with butter?
8: Okay.
0: Write something down for the word magic. And again, go very obvious if you can on these, Rory. Okay.
6: Don't leave me down, Rory.
8: Try not to, buddy. I'm sweating buckets here.
0: And Christmas is the last word.
8: Christmas.
0: Christmas something.
8: That's pretty...
0: I know. Yeah.
8: Okay, I got a word.
0: Again, go very obvious. Trumpets at the ready, okay? Give me what you give me for butter.
8: Knife.
0: Did you? Oh, you legend. third? What did you put down for magic, fella? Magic?
1: Kind of the obvious one is wand.
0: Yes! €1,000 on the line, Rory!
1: Oh no. It's right.
0: Larry and the kids gave me a word for Christmas. What did you give me for Christmas?
1: There are a lot of words for Christmas. I've gone for Carol.
0: No!
1: What did you go for, Larry?
0: Christmas tree.
1: For fuck's sake.
0: I had Christmas card in my head. You've gone for Christmas carol. There's Christmas Eve, there's Christmas lights, Christmas panto, Christmas market, there's a lot of Christmas.
1: Oh, I'm so sorry, Larry.
0: Oh, good. Larry,
6: as me love said, 2 out of 3 ain't bad.
1: Don't be sad.
0: Don't be sad. Larry, it's a €50 voucher from Easy Living Interiors, and I'm sorry that you're at home today, but you're a great dad minding your two little munchkins, and we will talk to you another day, I hope, fella. Is that okay?
6: No, Anthony, can you see, you might do me an old spin, buddy, would you?
0: What do you want there?
6: Would you send a voucher into Paediatrics inside in COH and tell them to raffle it off for Christmas or something?
0: You're very kind. We will do that for you, Larry. That is a promise. We'll do that for you.
6: No hassle at all, lads.
0: Larry, it's lovely to talk to you, buddy. Thanks a million. And up the blah land. We'll talk to you. We'll see you on the dance floor for... When is the old championship kicking off, by the way?
1: April.
0: Yeah? Is it that far away?
1: Pretty far away, yeah.
0: All right.
1: League before that.
0: All right, I hope you're training, Larry.
6: I hope you enjoy the rest of it.
0: All right. Take it easy, buddy. Thanks for playing.
4: Breakfast.
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4: It's very busy out there again this morning. Airport Hill is fairly full, halfway full on the N27 in by the viaduct. Long, long delays. Still huge delays on the N40 over the Wilton flyover if you're heading in the easterly direction. Thanks for all your messages this morning. Let's see what I got coming into us on the show this morning. Traffic on Model Farm Road backed up to Ballincollig. Very busy, according to Colette. Tell drivers to be really careful around Curraghalley and Farran. There's two ladies running on the main road, waving a torch. It's not worth getting killed, says Tony here, for fitness. Yeah, just please watch out for them if you're in that area. It's pretty hard to see them, someone says here. Tony, thank you. Flash for cash, slow it down. N40 eastbound before exit 7 for Douglas, according to Mick. Appreciate the message. Thank you very much. And we have a lady who's in a bit of a situation. She needs a bit of help this morning. She is looking for someone to help out with a flat tire. Where have I got it here? I've lost the message there, Dave. Let's throw that one back up again if you get a chance. I'll give that a mention in a moment, but we've a lady on the Mallow Road, I think, who is a bit of an issue. She's pulled in there. Please, if anybody is passing and you have a bit of time, you might be able to spot her and give her a bit of help if you could. Thank you. That is your update. I appreciate all the messages, with thanks to Deluxe Bathrooms and Tiling Solutions.
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4: Okay, weather wise this morning, it is going to be a nice morning out there today. Sunny spells, staying dry till about 5 o'clock this evening. The showers are back. Heavy rain tomorrow, thundery downpours. It's going to be a very wet Friday. Saturday, Sunday, and Monday are looking pretty good across Cork. 8:32 in the morning. Thanks for waking up with us. Let's go to the newsroom. Well, this is the newsroom. Rory has your update. Morning, Rory.
5: Don't want to ruin the magic, but it's the same room, basically. Sinn Féin, the Social Democrats and the Labour Party will all launch their alternative budgets today. The opposition is looking for tax cuts, social welfare increases and investment in solar. A solution to the Drumcree standoff in the north hangs in the balance this morning. Portadown Orange men say that they will not accept any deal that requires them to walk away from what they see as their right to parade on the Garvahy Road. There are calls for much tougher enforcement of dog fouling laws. Fines for not cleaning up after your pet in public spaces recently increased to €250. And Claudia Winkleman has joked that she is too thick to take part in Celebrity Traders. She returns to present the BBC show tonight. Among the stars taking part are actors Michael Sheen and Richard E. Grant, musician James Blunt and comedian Rob Beckett. Those are the headlines. We'll have more at 9.
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5: The Republic of Ireland are back in action this evening. The boys in green face Austria in their Nations League clash. Elsewhere, Cristiano Ronaldo, that's the one, has confirmed that he's left Portugal's training camp ahead of the Nations League clash with Denmark. The 41-year-old announced the decision on social media. Galway GAA chairperson Paul Bellew says that they

0: They're delighted to appoint a manager of Eamon Fitzmaurice's calibre. The former Kerry boss has been ratified as the new Galway senior football manager on a 3-year term. And Paddy Carrington is aiming to become the oldest ever winner on the DP World Tour this week as he tees off at the Alfred Dunhill Lynx Championship. And that's the sport with Simply Suits.
1: What are you?
0: I'm kind of good.
2: A legend in your own underpants. Carrigrohan road is closed at Limoun Cross heading to the city. Not sure about the other way. Appreciate the message, Kevin O'Sullivan. Thanks a million, buddy. Really appreciate your message. Right, Munster are playing. They're going to take on Racine 92. And it's going to be an absolute belter of a game. And it's happening in Super Value Park at Cueve. And I've got your family pass for you to get your hands on. Would you like to head along? This is what I need you to do. First of all, are you a Munster rugby fan? Tick. That's correct. Would you like to be there with your family with four tickets on us with thanks to Munster Rugby? Tick.
0: Yeah.
2: That's on us. Can you do me a favour, Horsheen?
0: Yes.
2: Give me a relatively reasonable Munster Rugby question.
0: I've got one.
2: Okay.
0: It's a simple one if you're a Munster Rugby fan. The Reds have won the Heineken Cup on two occasions.
2: Okay.
0: Let us know either of the years.
2: Did they win it on one occasion when Stringer got a really cheeky try from the back?
0: Yeah.
2: Is that one of the years?
0: Sniped in, yeah, from the back of the scrum.
2: Was there a year in Wales? Maybe in a...
0: I can't be giving you too much information now, but they've won it on two occasions. I want one of the years, please.
2: Okay, 0868 104 106. Give me your name and give me the year that they've won the Heineken Cup. We'll put you in the draw. That game is happening Saturday, October 17th. It is Munster versus Racine 92, Super Value Park, Cueve. It's part of the Investec Champions Cup, and with thanks to Munster Rugby, we'd love to send you there for free. So if you don't know the answer, quick Google it for us here. But it is mid two somethings. Okay. All right, let's go for it. Red FM Breakfast with KC. Cork's Breakfast Show.

0: 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This is Red FM. Blinded by the lights, blinding lights. The weekends were almost there. Thursday morning on Red FM. Laura was stuck at the side of the road with a flat tire issue. And of course, our listeners, being the amazing legends that they are, they have pulled over. Someone has sorted her out and she will be back on the road very soon. Aren't you just lovely people? Always there to help. Thank you so much. Right, yesterday, bizarrely, one of the more stranger and unusual traffic updates out there. You might have seen on Red FM socials yesterday that somebody lost a Porterloo on the South Ring. James Toomey, the Northside legend, put up a post. Anybody missing a Porterloo? It's blocking the fast lane. James, there's no such thing as a fast lane. It's an overtaking lane. Thank you. People actually jumped on him for that. Westbound after the Mahon exit. And it looks so lonely. It's kind of like my heart went out to it. It was just dumped there at the side of the road. Thankfully, nobody in it, which is very lucky. We had no Jackass-style Portaloo stunts on the westbound fast overtaking lane yesterday. Thanks, James. But of course, you come in your comments on the Red FM Facebook page in your droves. Is it blocking lane number two? See what you did there. See what you did there, buddy. Dorothy, hoping that nobody was in it. We have established, Dorothy, nobody was in there. Abraham, Mahon version of Doctor Who's TARDIS. What if it was a Cork Doctor Who? Moving through time in a Portaloo. Barza Desmond, finally a public toilet in Cork. John Toomey. A lot of skid marks coming up to that yesterday. The comments are exceptional. David Reeder, expect a wee delay. See what you did there, David. And yes, the poo puns continued for the entire day. The thing I want to know is, Portaloo. Who owns that Portaloo? Did you get your Portaloo back? And is everything okay in the world out there again? One of the more stranger traffic updates we've had on the show yesterday.
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0: Firstly, if you're not stuck in a jam, slow it down out there. Flash for cash, speed vans are out in full force, as always, every morning. You can check the locations as to where they plant them. Sometimes we give it a mention just to make sure everybody collectively checks their speed and slows down. N40 eastbound before exit 7 for Douglas, according to Mick. Everybody watch your speed and take it easy. Carrigrahan Road is open again from Leamount Cross. Thank you, Dee. Appreciate that. Model Farm Road still backed up from Ballincollig. Very busy, according to Colette. Let's see what else I got out there on cameras this morning. Moving much better on the M8 Dublin Road. Lower Glanmary Road seems to be fairly full inbound. Likewise, North Ring Road up around Mayfield Business Park as you join the Old Yall Road. Long stretch of traffic there. And likewise on the N20 as you make your way into the Christie Ring Bridge. Still very busy with a viaduct every morning. Long, long delays on the Bandon Road inbound. Moving pretty good on Airport Hill now. Cars Hill has eased, but if you're on the other direction, if you're coming off the Shannon Park roundabout, there seems to be massive delays. I think there is roadworks continuing on the N28, the Ring of Skiddy Road, if you're heading down by Raphine Bridge and all the way down to Shambally Cross. Very busy there at the moment. That is your update. It is 8:49. 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

0: Tame Impala and Jenny and Dracula. 8:52 in the morning. You're waking up to Cork's Breakfast Show. This is Red FM. Prendeville is on the way just after 9 o'clock. Kira's here at 12 and Cullum will drive you home a little bit later on. According to my buddy Kevin on WhatsApp, that portaloo was still there last night at 8 o'clock with a single cone guarding it. Yeah, hopefully it's gone, Kev. That's all I can say. Hopefully somebody has... Is it your portaloo? Don't be shy. Come back and get it. It's okay. No judgment. Accidents happen, but thankfully nobody was hurt. But if it's... maybe they'll leave it there at the side of the road. We could do with some emergency jacks for those of you that get stuck in traffic in the morning. You know, might be nice to have one there. I'm talking about your diabolical laziness. Your stories of the times when you were... diabolically lazy, Lauren.
1: Hi, Casey. I was listening to you doing the lazy stories on the radio, mm-hmm. and I have one of my own.
0: Go on.
1: I remember only a couple of months ago, I was sitting at my desk in my room, and I called my mom and told her to come up, and she was like, "Oh God, are you okay?" And I just said, "Oh, just come up." And so she came up, and I asked her to close my door, and I was sitting right next to it. Thank you, bye.
0: Well done, Lauren. Giggles McGinty. I love that. That's what parents are for, by the way, Lauren. You know, when you're feeling lazy, that's what we're here for.
2: Debbie? Hi, guys. The laziest thing I do is I drive to the gym,
0: mm-hmm.
2: which is across the road. If I threw my water bottle, it would get there. I wouldn't even have to throw it twice. That's how bad I am.
0: Debbie, I think that's the bronze award on the Diabolical Lazy Awards this morning. Thank you very much, Linda.
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0: How's it going?
3: So my lazy trait is literally I will not get up out of the bed so to turn off the light. So I'll actually reach as far as I can, even sometimes balancing myself with my hand on the floor to turn off the light rather than standing up. Anybody else?
0: Linda, I think we need lights that you can shout at. Wouldn't that be a great idea? Has anybody invented those? Off! Thank you. That's all we need. Dave?
4: Lads, I have fellas working for me. I'm not kidding you. If there was work in bed, they'd sleep in the bloody floor.
0: Good man, Dave. Great shout out for your crew there. Dino?
5: The diabolical thing I ever done
0: yep.
5: was... when I went into bed, I threw all the pillows against the light switch, but they missed. So I just went to sleep with the lights on and no pillows.
0: Pillows won't do it for you, Dean. You need books, shoes, or a shovel or something. It's just not gonna. It's not gonna hop off the light switch. Diabolically lazy. Thank you for your message. I have many more of these involving food, chippers, relationships. it's okay to be lazy every now and then. I appreciate all your messages. Right, have I time for a song? I probably don't. But I have time to give away some tickets for Munster. So I'm going to scroll, and stop right here. Let's go. If your name is Trevor, congratulations, Trevor. They won it in 2006. Was it 2006 and 2008, lads, when they won the Heineken Cup? Trevor, you've got your tickets. Congratulations. We'll be on to you just after the show. It is a family pass to go along on that Saturday night in Super Valley Park, Ycuif. It is Munster versus Racine 92. It'll be a belter of a game. We're going to try and pack it out for Munster. Get as many Munster fans down there for that massive match as part of the Investec Cup. But you are going, Trev. You got your tickets, buddy. Thanks so many for waking up with us. We'll leave you be. We'll talk to you in the morning. Neil Prendeville on the way.
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14: It's 9 o'clock. Good morning. I'm Rory O'Hagan. A solution to the Drumcree standoff in the north hangs in the balance this morning. Portadown Orangemen say they will not accept any deal that requires them to walk away from what they see as their right to parade down the Garvahy Road. However, a representative of the Garvahy Road residents says that they are prepared to accept a document setting out a possible resolution to the dispute. Journalist Amanda Ferguson says both sides have remained tight-lipped about exactly what's contained in that document.
15: I would love to know what was in it, like most other people, but what I suggest was something that didn't involve the Orange Men walking down the Garvahy Road, because it's not acceptable to residents for them to do so.
14: As the government prepares the final plans for next week's budget, the opposition parties are set to announce what they would do if making the decisions. Labour, Sinn Féin and the Social Democrats will all launch their alternative budgets today. The opposition is looking for tax cuts, social welfare hikes, energy credits and a second tier of child benefit. Four men arrested as part of a Garda investigation into suspected insider dealing have all been released from custody. Two men aged in their 70s and 50s were detained on Tuesday and later released without charge, while a file is being prepared for the DPP. Two more men aged in their 60s and 50s were arrested yesterday but have also now been released. The investigation followed a referral from the central bank. There are calls for much tougher enforcement of dog fouling laws. Fines for not cleaning up after your pet in public space has recently increased to €250. However, Vision Ireland, which represents people with blindness and visual impairment, says only 44 fines were issued in the entire country last year. As it launches its Clear Our Pets campaign, the organisation's Kevin Kelly says despite higher penalties, the problem is getting worse.
16: If you are increasing the fines, people have to also feel that there's a chance that they're going to be caught or they're simply not going to bother picking up after their dog. And 77% of respondents to our survey feel that the fines aren't going to make any difference. So there does need to be a greater level of enforcement.
14: Nine gaming companies, including the creators of Minecraft and Candy Crush, are being investigated by the CCPC. The Competition and Consumer Protection Commission is looking into whether in-game currencies and purchases are in breach of consumer law. There are concerns that users, especially children, are unable to understand the real-world cost when buying something in these games. Neurodevelopmental therapist and founder of Cogni Kids, Alwyn Moran, says the games are manipulative by design.
17: Absolutely taps into the fact that, you know, our kids' reward systems are very mature, but the part of the brain that actually puts the brakes on, that it won't mature until about the age of 23 or 25. So all of these design tricks, you know, they're designed to put pressure on them. They're designed to really reward that reward system.
14: Finally, turning up 15 minutes late is fashionable, but the 29-minute mark is when tardiness turns into rudeness. Almost a third of people tell their late friend that a gathering starts earlier than it actually does, with a quarter saying 5 minutes away is the biggest lie their friends tell. A survey of 2,000 people found 26% say that if you're going to be an hour late, you shouldn't bother turning up at all. And that's the latest news this hour.
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14: Football, and the Republic of Ireland face the group leaders Austria tonight in their latest Nations League fixture. Austria have a perfect record coming into the game with 2 wins from 2 in the campaign. Ireland lost their opening match of the campaign against Kosovo before winning 3-0 against Israel last Sunday in Hungary. Manager Heimir Hallgrimsson has praised his players for handling the Israel game with grace and dignity.
21: I think the players have done this week with grace and dignity and represented the national team the best way they can. The decision to play was not the players, but we've played the game, and I think they did it with absolute the best way they could, raising awareness of the issues at the same time.
14: Kickoff at the Aviva Stadium tonight is at 7:45. Manchester City's principal sponsor Etihad Airways says it is considering legal action against the Premier League. The Abu Dhabi-based airline says it categorically rejects any suggestion it was involved in improper commercial arrangements. Etihad Airways have sponsored Man City since 2009, and although they were not named in the 40-page document released on Tuesday by the Premier League, they say that this has created damaging implications for them. Finally, Paul de Carrington can become the oldest ever winner on the DP World Tour this week. The three-time major winner tees off at the Alfred Dunhill Links Championship. Watford Seamus Powers parted the field at the Bank of Utah Championship on the PGA Tour. And that's the sport with Simply Suits.
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22: Morning all, howdy doody. Lovely start today. Dry, sunny spells across the day. By the time we get to mid-afternoon, though, it will cloud up a bit and there'll be some showers about from mid-afternoon. But for now, it's a lovely, dry, sunny morning. Looking at a high today of 15, 16 degrees, that kind of thing. With showers later, as I say. As for tomorrow, Friday, cloudy, showery, breezy day. And then as we head into the late afternoon, it's kind of reversed tomorrow. Sunny spells by late afternoon. So that's the way it is. 16, maybe 17 degrees for Friday. As for Saturday and Sunday, we should get 17 degrees on Saturday and maybe as high as 19, possibly even 20 degrees at a push. But that's a high on Sunday. But both days of the weekend will have bright spells. But for today, very nice start. Dry, sunny spells. Mid-afternoon showers on the way.
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22: 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Just a big shout out to all of you in Cove this morning, because a massive big ship, cruise ship, the MSC Virtuosa, arrives this morning. 8,000 on board. That'd be 6,000 passengers and 2,000 crew. It's enormous. I failed actually and gave up trying to count the amount of floors on it. It's in Cove this morning. I mean, don't know how much is left actually in the cruise season out of Cove, but good luck to each and every one of them. Hope they enjoyed all of their stays in the beautiful, beautiful county of Cork. Now, from the sea to the air, lads, and this is dominating all of the newspapers and online this morning, I can tell you. Panic at 34,000 feet. Terror on hijacked flight is the headline making the red tops today. Oh my God, there was a relief pilot. There were two pilots down at the back of the plane that were passengers at the time. And it was one of those relief pilots that helped to land an Israeli-bound jet after one pilot stabbed the other pilot in the cockpit and allegedly tried to crash the plane. Now, the hero, which was one of the relief pilots who was literally a passenger being flown to fly another plane somewhere, raced forward as the attacker was pinned to the ground, and he pulled the Fly Dubai Boeing 737 out of a nosedive. It dived 17,500 feet in something like 30 or 40 seconds. I mean, it was game over. They're calling it the Israeli 9/11 in the headlines this morning. And Israel believes the plane hijacking was an attempt at a 9/11 style terrorist attack. Passengers stormed the cockpit to head off what could have been possibly a crash into a skyscraper in an Israeli city. So it's unbelievable. The first officer seized control from the pilot on the flight, stabbed the pilot mid-flight. First officer is apparently obviously now being questioned by authorities. He's an Oman citizen, Omani, and the pilot who he stabbed, the captain, is Indian, and all of this happened mid-flight. Now, even though the pilot, the captain, had been stabbed, he still managed to open the cockpit door, right? Because you can't get in from the outside. So even though he was injured and stabbed, he did manage to open it as the plane went into a nosedive. And it was at that stage the two off-duty pilots, one of them British apparently, raced up and one took control and pulled it out of a dive. But other passengers as well came to the assistance and managed to, I suppose, managed to take control and to grapple with what they're saying now is a terrorist act. And they subdued him with headphone cable, by all accounts. So all of the papers this morning go into it in quite some detail. And of course, with mobile phones now and what have you, there's lots of photographs and imagine online many, many videos as well circulating. But my God almighty, it would have been absolutely beyond tragic. I mean, if you look at the numbers on board the aircraft, you're talking about an awful lot of people. I think it was like something like 150, to give you the exact figure, 174 passengers on board, including 27 children and four cabin crew. So we're talking about a major tragedy this morning if that had not been averted. In other news stories making in print and online this morning, unfortunately, a lot of it in this country has to do with money. And I mean, no matter what we look at this, it's money wasted. They're talking about the 100 million that was paid to providers of accommodation for IPASS applicants. You see, what happened is the contracts got cancelled because they decided to start winding down, certainly the Ukrainian accommodation aspect of it. So when contracts started, but so also for IPASS applicants, they had to pay money anyway in compensation to those that they had promised inside contracts for. So that's the story in the Star today, where the taxpayer again has been hit with 100 million. Because of that bungle. And if you think that everything was sorted and ironed out with the Children's Hospital, probably the most, well, I don't think probably, definitely the most expensive hospital ever built in the world and still not fully open. 2.24 billion, which is kind of changed out of 2.3 billion, is the cost so far. And there's problems with the bathrooms. Apparently 240 bathrooms need to be fixed. From fiasco to fiasco to fiasco. 240 bathrooms. And of course, that further delays the completion. And we still don't know when everything will be finished. I spoke a lot recently about speed cameras, whether they're the Gatso vans or whether they're stationary cameras, but there are more of them around the country now in all sorts of different places. Some would suggest that some of them at least are shooting fish in a barrel, particularly if you need to drop from 100 to 80 or from 80 to 60 and you don't get enough time to do it. But apparently The Independent this morning talks about 2,800 fines having to be cancelled because of two particular speed cameras, and all of the fines have to be refunded to a total of €445,000. One is in County Mayo and one is in County Kilkenny. Did you know that in a 4 year period, there's been €138 million generated through fixed charge penalty notices from speeding cameras, the GoSafe cameras. £138 million. Now, you're probably saying, well, if people didn't speed and break the law with regards to speed limits, then we wouldn't be talking about huge amounts of money being made from penalties, financial and penalty points. But anyway, apparently one of these cameras didn't have the correct certification, and the other one was actually recording in the incorrect townland from which it had been licensed to be in. Be like saying that it was supposed to be in Carrigaline, but it was actually supposedly filming in Cove, kind of thing. And so they were all thrown out. And then, and other aspects then with regards to law and order, we don't know how much the Donald Trump visit to Ireland is going to cost. I don't know why it's taken so long since 2023 to find out how much the Joe Biden visit to Ireland cost. But the Garda policing operation for Joe Biden cost $31 million. That it'd be picked up by the taxpayers. So you can be damn sure that Donald Trump will be that with bells on, probably fairly far north of 31 million, of which 664,000 was spent on hotel accommodation alone for members of An Garda Síochána. I don't know why they even hone in on An Garda Síochána spent 660,000 on hotels. I mean, where in the name of God do you expect people to stay if they've been brought up from all different parts of the country in tents in the Phoenix Park? But anyway, wait until we find out how much the Trump visit will cost. And then the Taoiseach makes the papers this morning because he wants to sprinkle some good news like fairy dust, saying that, you know, if people think that it's €7.50, the increase that's on the table for the pension, think again. He is saying that it will be higher than that. How much higher? I don't know. Will it be a tenner a week? Would it be 12.50? Would it be 15? I suppose they're tantalizingly teasing those of pension age, and you'll just have to wait and see. But he's certainly saying it will be higher than the 7.50 that's been mooted about. Everything gets leaked, doesn't it? It's like a leaky tap in this country with all sorts of stuff out. And you know, the papers also this morning talk, and I probably should have mentioned this when I was talking about fixed penalty notices and cameras and people speeding. It's kind of half related in the sense that it involves cars. And maybe we would like to see more of this, where the Competition and Consumer Protection Association, Commission, I should say, are investigating dodgy car dealers. Because the Examiner this morning talks of a car dealer that has been sentenced to 4 months in prison and another one's been fined. Why? Well, they weren't divulging to customers that the cars that they were selling them had been previously written off after they were crashed. Fairly serious stuff, don't you think? One is a guy called Andreas Milaukas. The other is a fellow called Brian Healy. They're from Lucan Auto Sales in Dublin. Misleading customers about the history of their second-hand cars. I wonder how prevalent is this in the second-hand motor trade industry. Get in touch if you've any evidence of it. Text 0868-104-106. But your man got 4 months in prison yesterday. That fellow got fined €1,500. He was ordered to pay costs of €3,500 and compensation to a consumer, obviously I would think someone who bought a dodgy car, of nearly €2,000. So the first was a 161 Ford Focus. It was crashed and it was classed as a write-off and subsequently sold to an unsuspecting customer. The second was a 142 Audi A5, crashed, written off in the UK, sold by them, never disclosed its crash history. And you can't be doing that, lads. And it's interesting to see somebody going to jail for something like that, but I think there are few enough people who would disagree with it. And then, this was April 1st when I saw this story. I don't know what to say about it, to be quite honest with you. If I could speak Chinese, I'd do this bit in Chinese, but I can't. But certainly in the not too distant future, we will have 5 county councillors and 18 members of council all able to speak Chinese because they've been sent for Chinese lessons. Front of this morning's Echo says that 5 county councillors and 18 members of staff are learning Chinese as part of an 8-week course being provided free of charge by UCC. I don't know. I think it's probably a very, very difficult language to learn. But they figure they need to do it because we have a partnership with Jiangsu province in China. And it's only the mannerly thing if we have Chinese dignitaries and Chinese people coming over from China that they should be able to speak a bit of Chinese. But I don't think you'd learn much Chinese in 8 weeks. I know I certainly wouldn't. So for those of you that are saying, who's paying for it? Who's paying for it? Well, nobody actually. It's a free course at UCC. Maybe we should all be learning Chinese, to be quite honest with you. The way the world is going these days and everything that's coming out of China, they're absolutely rocking in the free world, aren't they? Oh, and again, this is not me in any way, shape or form piling on against the jabs, whether it's Ozempic or Wegovy or Mounjaro or whatever you're happening, having yourself. But apparently the research is out saying that it triggers nutrient deficiencies. You end up not producing enough keratin, the protein of which nails are made of, and your nails will fall off. And you'll also lose your hair. Now, that's in extreme circumstances, but they are saying in the Mail this morning that it can lead to patients' fingernails falling off. Maybe that's a price worth taking, or maybe that's a risk worth taking if you want to lose vast quantities of weight. But 60% of people on the jabs suffered from conditions including losing nails, nail discoloration and hair loss. I pass it on for what it's worth. And I think it's absolutely appalling. I've seen the photograph of the Zara costume for children. That does look to me, without any question or doubt, as if it is a concentration camp uniform that millions were made to wear in many different concentration camps across Europe during World War II. And the fashion chain Zara has to pull the striped children's costume from its website because it's been accused that it resembles the Jewish concentration camp uniforms. Not just Jewish, actually. There were many, many other people from many other walks of life who were in concentration camps that shouldn't have been in there. Nobody should have been in there wearing the same, as they call them, striped pajamas. It's no wonder that people are offended. It's very upsetting and it's just not on. There is some lighter news making the papers today, and one of them means that if you really, really want to clock up your steps, follow a toddler around the house on any given day. A helpful tip next time you're trying to get your steps up, try running around after a toddler. And many people can relate to this. Children aged 3 or 4 can rack up to 30,000 steps a day. And if you're constantly chasing them, you also will do possibly up to 30,000 steps a day. How do we know this? Well, Spanish researchers actually took 3,500 children and they put a step counter on their hip and they clocked up that some of them were active for up to 29,300 steps per day. Meanwhile, for adults, really, they'd want to quicken their step and get to the appointments that you make with friends faster. I don't actually know now whether this is a battle of the sexes type story. I'm talking about how late is actually late for an appointment or a date or meeting somebody for lunch or a drink. But they're saying this morning 29 minutes and anything after 29 minutes is actually too late and rude. But turning up 15 minutes late is said to be fashionable. Now, for anybody that is on time, and forgive me, I have an awful lot of faults, but being late is not one of them. I suppose it's a life on radio and constantly looking at time and clock. But God almighty, there are people in my life that are always late. They lose complete track of time and could never be early or never even on time for anything at all. But they're saying 15 minutes late is fashionable, but 29 minutes is rude. And push it to an hour late and you might as well not turn up at all. But I don't know whether this is women or worse. I probably would get absolutely slaughtered if I was to even suggest that. How could I say it? But I do know of a group of women who all know that if they say 1 o'clock, they mean 1:15. That if they say 1 o'clock, they potentially won't turn up until 1:20. And everybody knows that. And they adjust their own clocks accordingly because she won't be there at 1. She'll be there at 1:20. So I'll arrive at 1:20. You know, that kind of thing. But why can't people be on time? They say 31% say the ability to fire off one of these sorry I'm running late texts has made lateness more acceptable. It's like, I mean, if you're genuinely the odd time late, that's acceptable. But you know this thing about 5 minutes away? That's the biggest lie that was ever typed or said ever. 5 minutes away means you're about a half an hour away. You're just getting into your car at home. And you're just trying to stall the ball. So less of that, please, if you don't mind.
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22: 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Fashionably late. Pa said, I was taught in the military that being on time was being late. Be a couple of minutes early. That makes sense, actually, if you've got an important meeting, right? Or say, for instance, an interview. Don't arrive on time. Arrive slightly early. Or if you also are meeting somebody, could be business related, whatever the case may be, try and get there ahead of them because it gives you the higher ground, they say. But anyway, what do I know? Text 0868104106. We were talking yesterday and I've had a lot of texts and emails on this. God almighty, the phones really lit up yesterday. Talk about the cost of living. And I suppose that's what Moat was all about, really, the cost of living protest as opposed to just fuel and energy costs. But we were talking about all sorts of different things with regards to bills and all of the extra increases on everything. And when you add them all up, they do amount to thousands and thousands of euro every single year. And it got me thinking as to whether people actually have money at the end of a month where they can actually set aside. Do you remember when you could save money, for instance? It could well be for a rainy day, or it could just be getting into the habit of saving. I wonder how relevant or prevalent that is anymore with the cost of everything. But we decided actually to take to the streets when we were talking about the cost of living and savings. And Seamus was out yesterday asking Corkonians whether they have savings or whether they struggle to meet the end of the month, or is there anything left at the end of the month? Is there anything that they could possibly put aside? Have a listen to this.
30: You have savings?
31: No.
32: No.
31: No. It's like impossible.
30: Is it?
31: Yeah. It's like ridiculous.
7: Like, do you have savings?
9: I have like 100. That's it.
7: 100,000?
9: No, just like 100 euro.
7: 100 euros. And you find dipping into that every now and again?
9: Oh, for definite, yeah. Definitely. Definitely fiver, 20, 50. And sometimes I can't put it back in for like weeks.
7: And what were you hoping to try and save for?
9: Good bit of money for deposit for renting. Or just to have a good bit of savings in general, because having a savings makes stuff way less stressful.
7: Okay. You're constantly under stress.
9: Yeah. Oh yeah, paychecks don't last at all.
12: No.
9: You can't even get everything done on one paycheck anymore.
7: It's kind of gone in 60 seconds.
9: Oh yeah.
12: Yeah.
7: Are you in a similar situation?
12: Yeah. Even though I'm living at home, it's difficult to save, because between bills and everything, it's gone. And like what I'm living on is not even enough.
7: And what were you hoping to save? Is similar to your friend here for rent?
12: Yep. Move out of home, but I can't. I'm financially stuck.
9: Yeah.
13: Yeah, I have savings, but it's very hard to save. Very, very hard to save.
7: And are you saving for anything in particular?
13: Just saving in general. I don't know. Like, it's good to have savings, I suppose.
7: Just to have a rainy day, is it?
13: Yes.
15: The affordability, I would imagine, is gone completely. For young kids, anyway.
7: Yeah. Do you have savings yourself?
16: A little bit. Not much.
15: But not enough to... Be gomed, yeah.
7: Well, they say you should have about 3 months' wages behind you in case something goes wrong.
16: Do they?
15: Well, I'd say more
16: I never
15: than
16: heard that.
15: More than that, I'd say.
7: You wouldn't have that, would you?
15: No. Well, no, that's a very loaded question, no.
16: That's a personal question.
15: Yeah.
7: Like, do you find yourself dipping into savings every month now?
15: You do, occasionally.
16: Not every month.
15: Occasionally, yeah.
7: And would you be saving for something in particular?
15: Old age?
16: Yes.
15: Retirement?
16: Basically.
7: You don't think the pension would cover?
16: No.
15: No. The ordinary pension?
16: No.
15: You couldn't live in it.
16: I don't know how people live in it. I don't either.
7: Have you savings? Are you able to save?
13: Yeah, I'm saving at the moment now anyway. At the moment, since

0: Are you able to save on a monthly basis?
1: No.
0: Do you have savings?
1: Very little.
0: And do you find yourself tipping into that then?
1: Oh yeah, of course. Yeah. Anytime you have a few bit pops put together, something comes in.
0: And was there something special you were saving that money for?
1: No, not in particular. Just nice to have it.
0: Just to have a buffer.
1: Yeah, exactly. Yeah.
2: Text 0868104106 from the streets of Cork yesterday. Meanwhile, from the streets of Cork to a train. I'm assuming that the quality will be all right here. We'll drive on because Peter is actually... Yeah, can you hear me, my man? Can you hear me?
3: I can, Neil. I can hear you all right. I'm on the train to Dublin at the moment.
2: I hear you. There's another protest being planned at the moment, is it? At the Garden of Remembrance that you're going up
3: there
2: to.
3: There is the students in Ireland, and there's about 15 colleges and technical universities are meeting at the Garden of Remembrance, and they are marching to the Dáil because of the cost of living for students.
2: Yeah.
3: Now, I was an ex-student union president at Cork RTC. I was in Moat last weekend. I was down at Whitegate because I'm the guy that treated people that were pepper sprayed down below there. I'm an ex-nurse. And ex-medic, and long story short, can you hear me there?
2: I can. I'm curious to hear a little bit about you treating people for pepper spray.
3: Yeah, there was about 14 people pepper sprayed below there, and two of them were a father and his 14-year-old son.
2: Yeah.
3: People say that 14-year-old child didn't exist. I can tell you he did, and he was out the next day in Cork City at the protest that was there. But Neil, we'll move on from that.
2: Oh no, don't move on. Hang on a second, yeah. Just the 14 people, how do you treat them?
3: You treat them by flushing their eyes, each alternate eye, with water for about 10 minutes, and then remove the pepper spray from their face with baby wipes, pulling away from the eyes. And it was only there was women living in Whitegate that actually came down with baby wipes from their own children and babies to actually help us to clean their faces.
2: Would you describe it as extremely excruciating to be pepper sprayed?
3: Yes, it is. But Neil, more important than that, listen, the local property tax, let's look at the details on that. Cork City Council went for the full 25% increase that they're allowed.
2: Yeah.
3: There was no negotiation. There was no consideration of people's positions. They went in full whack. And who proposed it, Neil? It was Sean Martin. Who's Sean Martin? He's Micheál Martin's brother. He's a city councillor who hasn't seen a hard day's work in his life.
2: I don't know anything about who proposed it. You want to be able to stand over that. All I know is that they didn't go for the 25. They settled on 15, wasn't it? Okay. Yeah. Apparently, I guess that might happen at some stage with regards to phone lines on trains. Text 0868104106. Pick up the phone on 0818104106. Get involved in the conversation. And many people did actually yesterday with regards to the cost of living. They're looking down on us. Jack Chambers was telling people last year before the budget, you won't get this, you won't get that, while he earns thousands a week himself. When the truckers were out on the roads protesting, the government got a major fright. Now they know people are getting sick and tired of what's going on, says John in Cove. We need to keep the pressure on. Brilliant show, highlighting the poor management of Ireland. We need to bring back Eddie Hobbs and the Show Me the Money TV series to carry on with these exposures. Regarding the protest in Moat, I wonder, did any of those at that meeting go and protest against Trump when he came to visit? After all, Neil, a lot of the fuel hikes are a consequence of his actions. There are also cries from the top table at that meeting that the lefties better clear off. That says a lot about who's running those meetings, says Ray. And there are many more. The term entitled really boils my blood. Far too many people here seem to feel they're entitled to handouts, while others, like myself, in a working middle class, have to constantly work long weeks and take on additional overtime just to make ends meet. I'm 30 years old. I've worked since I was 15. I've never claimed social welfare or any other benefit because I was always deemed not to qualify. How is it fair that there are people out there who have never worked a hot minute yet seem to have everything handed to them? Today is my day off from my shift and I'm out working a second job just to keep the cash flowing. Where's the story there? We will keep electing the same government. Sinn Féin and Fianna Fáil together might do a good job, maybe. I'm an OAP and work part-time to keep my head above water. because they wouldn't survive on a pension. My son is in Canada.

0: can't come home due to the situation here. It's very, very frustrating. So your son actually would prefer to be here rather than Canada, but he knows that the numbers don't add up. Actually, Joe, something, I ran out of time on a different couple of topics. I'll come back to text throughout the course of the morning. I was talking about what would happen if society actually went dark when it comes to the use of IT and digital technology, including the fact that much of it now controls how we spend our money. And with AI, anything in the future is potentially possible if AI goes rogue and decides to engage in any kind of cyber warfare or attacks and shut systems down. Amongst them, of course, it could be our digital currency. I was talking about it happening at the weekend where I was, people going around like headless chickens because they had no cash and nobody was able to tap on the hooky ha because, of course, there was no Wi-Fi, no Bluetooth. That's the importance of cash, I would think. It prompted a text from Denmark, Dave, who's always listening over Denmark when he joins me this morning. Dave, good morning.
1: Good morning, Neil. How are you?
0: I'm good. You wanted to pick up on cashless society and the digital age. Go ahead. What's it like there?
1: There are more people using card here than cash, definitely, compared to Ireland. There's no doubt about that. What prompted it was I broke my telephone there about 2 weeks ago. And, I was actually out sailing, believe it or not, with my ex-brother-in-law. And what happened was, I said, oh, Jesus, the phone. And I was totally locked out of everything here. You're completely locked out. You, if you don't have your phone here, you're in serious trouble because you need it to access everything. We have what's called my ID. We have all this 2FA.
0: You could carry around card versions, though, couldn't you?
1: The problem here was then I was out with one of my customers, a guy called Michael, a lovely, lovely man who's been involved in the military all his life. He was actually a Russian translator for the Danish military, amongst other things, and he's written a few books. And I was out with him, and he's worked. He worked the last part of his life. He was self-employed within IT, his own IT business. And I was out there and I was telling him, I said, Jesus, I said, the problems I had downloading the apps because I'm not a Danish citizen, that's something else, but it's changed. Before, trying to access my ID, you had to either have a Danish passport, a Greenland or an Icelandic.
0: All right.
1: The point is, it's just, what he said to me was, he said, Dave, he said, it's unbelievable how vulnerable they've made us, in other words, the Danish state. We don't have any mail, we don't get any letters at all from the state. It's all in your digital e-box, right? I need my ID to get into all.
0: Do you get alerts that you have mail?
1: Yeah, you do, but okay. You can choose that yourself. You can do that if you want, but it's being able to access it. Now, the point here is that we've got them. I was saying to Viv the other day, like about 2 years ago, we got handouts here, especially in Bornholm, because we're the most eastern point in Denmark. We're in the Baltic Sea, and we've got Russia next door, amongst other things. And so we were given these handouts about what to have. And one of the things that says, you have to have cash on you. And it was really funny because my bank doesn't do any cash at all when you go into the bank. There's an ATM, but when you take the cash out or you put cash in, they want to know, where is that money coming from? What are you going to using it for? Etc., etc.
0: Even if it's small amounts of money?
1: Yeah, they do. That's my bank anyway. It does.
0: And does that happen? Have we reached a point in Ireland where a bank hasn't got an open teller counter where you can withdraw cash yet?
1: Yeah, we don't have that here in my bank anyway, and I know the other bank, one of the other major banks there in Ardia, they're the same. And over here on Bornholm, it's just there is no cash at all.
0: So there are still a few tellers, not many. There might be six or eight actual kiosks, but you'll only find maybe one, possibly two, if you're lucky. Yeah. They're discouraging it anyway. That's the whole thing.
1: They are big time, and the problem now, what has happened now is, I've said this on the program before. Denmark is one of the most, if not the most, digitalized countries in the world. The whole system here is interlinked. It's all digital, right? So if they come in and the possibilities, because they tell us this on the news, every now and again you get them on and like the, whatever ministers are on, and they're telling us about, like, we have to have cash in and this and that, what we have to have, some, you know, like the bottles of water and this and that, whatever, food, tin food, whatever. And they tell us as well every now and again, the water treatment plants here, they were like hacked, is it like 15 times, like kind of a day or something, they were talking about. And, you know,
0: what do you mean hacked now? Like IT hacks or poisoned?
1: Yes, yeah, IT hacked, okay. And it's happened here as well. And the point is, you have a country that is, look, it's great when it works, everything works and it's brilliant, and it's wow, it's just, it's easy for everyone. But it makes you extremely vulnerable as well.
0: But anything could be potentially hacked, couldn't it? Like a traffic management system. Yeah. I mean, if somebody was smart enough to be able to hack one of those, they could cause chaos on our roads. Like they could hack a banking system. They could hack, we've had hacks within the HSE and things like that.
1: What it cost and the problems that came out of it. And that's what's happening here now. They're starting to realize that we're extremely vulnerable, because when the system, if one good hack and the whole system goes down, it's not just the HSE, like there was, everything is interlinked here.
0: But we have some retail here now that refuses to take cash, for instance. And is that happening there as well, where they say, no, it's only card or tap?
1: It is, but it's not that much. I mean, most places I've tried going to use cash or card, I always have cash on me all the time. And the way, look at this, look, card or cash, I've no problem with them. Look at them like this. You know, you get two groups of people, one for and one against. And, you know, it's like electric cars and non-electric. Everyone's getting into their groups and fighting one another over it. Look at it as cash and a card. You've got two cards in your hand. You know what I mean? You've got two possibilities, two choices. That's great. By removing one, you're taking the choices away from us. I have no problem using my card. I have no problem using cash. But when you start removing one of them from us, like you're taking the choices, then you're making us more vulnerable as well.
0: Okay, and you're...
1: I've had it here as well with colleagues as well, where the younger colleagues that I've known here, work with, and we've had here on Bornholm in Denmark as well, when I lived on mainland Denmark. I can remember certain occasions where the cables were cut by whatever ship passing by or whatever between Sweden and Denmark, and the electricity was gone for hours. The whole of Zealand was just cut. There was no
0: point being that we're completely and utterly dependent on our mobile phones and on net network availability.
1: Yeah,
0: and
1: completely, yeah,
0: absolutely.
1: So, you know, having a few quid always on you is never a bad thing. I can only see positive things with it.
0: Okay. We have been talking about the cost of living here and the cost of everything else, you know. Scandinavia is a very, very expensive part of the world. Denmark as well, I believe, has the highest tax rate in Europe. It could be as high as what, 60%?
1: It depends. I mean, I can tell you, I pay about 42. It's 42 or 3%.
0: Same as here. Then.
1: Yeah, exactly. Right.
0: But hang on a second. That's all very well, but we need to add another 7 onto that for universal social charge. And people need to remember that every single time they talk about tax rates. It's a nonsense to talk about 37% or 42%. You need to add 7 to it. It makes it 49. Really, to be honest with you, our tax rate is 50. Is 50% here, to be honest? And then so
1: it is hard. You know, people used to always say that to me as well. Oh, but it's really expensive in Denmark. And the more I look at it now, it's actually more expensive in Ireland. I mean, the rent, just take the rent alone. I mean, you know, here, like, look, I have to kind of talk about Bornholm mostly because that's where I'm living. You never, ever, ever, ever hear anyone talking about the cost of living at all here. Because it's not a problem. Now, whether there are a few people there that have a problem with it.
0: What about fuel? What about energy costs? What about home heating? What about gas? What about supermarkets? What about petrol? Nothing.
1: Well, petrol is expensive here. Obviously, it's the same here. It's gone up a bit. For me, it's not a big problem in that regard, because I'm using, you know, I'm running the business, and it's just the price is just growing the business a small bit, but it's only a small bit. Relative to the price increase of the fuel, but you have
0: how much is petrol a litre?
1: The last I saw was about like 17, nearly 18 kroner. So that'd be around kind of 2 euro, maybe 2 euro 10 or something.
0: Okay, all right.
1: That kind of way.
0: And no one complains about that.
1: No, you might hear somebody saying, "Oh, did you see the price of it today?" And but no, nothing like what you'd hear in Ireland. But I think people in Ireland they're being hammered. They're being hammered, and like when you listen to that solicitor that spoke on the program yesterday about the wages, the expenses, what they're getting, it's
0: politicians.
1: Complete madness.
0: Yeah.
1: Madness. And we listen to people on the show and other programs. I follow a lot of the news always in Ireland, and I'm just kind of going, what's happening there? You know, these people that are just like the politicians, they are not listening. They are not listening. It's just, Jesus, man, you know, something has to happen.
0: All right, my friend, stay in touch. Yeah. Thanks for listening. Always good to hear from you. Denmark Dave, text story 68104106. I pay my local property tax by the week out of my old age pension. Over €9 a week goes towards the LPT. It's my house. Nobody else owns it. I'm a widow. I've been here for over 30 years. I've received no help from this government. Why am I subsidising expensive apartments? Why am I subsidising social housing who don't pay at all, including accommodation from migrants and non-Irish residents, when many of these people appear to have more money than I do? The City Council will always outvote Sinn Féin and others because Fianna Fáil and Fine Gael have the numbers. In my view, that's far from democracy. These two main parties seem to have control over the Lord Mayor role. Yes, they do, because there's a mayoral pact that involves Fianna Fáil, Fine Gael, Labour and the Greens. So ultimately, they will always have the major say in everything. This should be challenged. Blue Shirts and Martin, it's disgraceful. Thank you for being outspoken. Thank you for continuing what you do. Love listening to the show. Well, I don't know about being outspoken. I suppose what I'm trying to do is just to keep people aware as to what's going on and the state of play. Maybe you might say that's the way I see it, but others might see it differently. You're entitled to. Get involved. 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
0: All right, I have three kids aged 8 to 14 and I struggle like never before. I have literally nothing today and have to wait for payment tomorrow to come in to go shopping. I have so many bills, car insurance, my son's soccer membership, my daughter's gymnastics, gas and electricity is beyond me. I've worked and loved my job, but since my son got sick, I had to leave and I'm his only carer and I can't work for now. Life is so, so difficult as a single mum with these mad prices. I just paid 1,400 euro from my daughter's car insurance last week, 720 euro from my car insurance, 750 euro for the house insurance. Are people paying their TV license, I wonder? Well, are you? Because I have no idea where you'd even find it if you're paying that kind of money. All in one bunch. You see how they come along like buses in twos and threes. Two different car insurance and a house insurance, 750. 720 for your own car insurance and 1,400 for your daughter's. Oh my God. And look at the insurance company's profits, lads. Unbelievable. Either way, back to the phone lines we go. And Ken is on WhatsApp and listens in Sweden. Ken, good morning.
19: Hi, Neil. How are you?
0: Good, man. Thanks for listening. You've been there, what, 14 years now?
19: Yeah.
0: Okay. And your call prompted the call from Dave in Denmark. Go ahead.
19: Yeah, I just listened to Dave there, and it's the same situation we have here as well about cash and with the telephone. And if you lost your phone or something happened, everything is digital. Like we get all pay slips, everything official from the government all comes through the like a digital letter system. Everything's on apps and telephones.
0: Yeah,
19: if we lose our telephone, yeah, we're goosed.
0: Yeah. Does anybody use cash anymore?
19: Well, there'll be a few who use cash, all right, you know.
0: All right. But because you said in your text it's frowned upon. In what way?
19: Well, the only places now that take cash are the petrol station, if you want to buy food, and if you want to go to the off-license, because that's all governed by the government as well, the off-license. So they're the only places really that take cash anymore.
0: What?
19: Everything else is tap with your card.
0: So if you went into a coffee shop or a restaurant, or would they take cash?
19: Most no, and they have a note like a sign outside the door that says card only.
0: Right. Okay.
19: So like nobody carries cash anymore except for the big those three that I mentioned.
0: Okay. Okay.
19: So okay. It's very hard for for kids, you know, if you give them a bit of pocket money, everything has to be like on the telephone, you know, you revolute them.
0: See, I think it was very interesting about this in the digital age that you're describing, that everything is linked to your PPS number, is it?
19: Yeah.
0: But if everything is linked to your PPS number, there's a 365 every day, every hour, every minute your spending's been tracked.
19: Yeah, absolutely, yeah. Because they also have they call it loyalty rewards or whatever. But if you go in and buy something in H&M or something, they'll ask you are you a member? And then... But your membership is linked to your PPS number, so everything is tracked and recorded. So they know exactly what you're doing.
0: But if you fill out whatever you need to fill out to get a loyalty card from a supermarket chain, do they ask for your PPS number?
19: Yeah, everything is connected to your PPS number.
0: Oh my God, that's so dangerous.
19: Yeah, it is. Yeah, and I think every year they come out with like a leaflet, they give us an updated version of what will happen if war comes, kind of a thing.
0: We just got one of those little booklets there recently. Same thing.
19: Ah, yeah. And it gives you a guideline what they recommend you should have at home. But they also say you should have cash at home. You know, you should have maybe maybe 2 grand. A couple of years ago, it was 2 grand. Now they brought it down to like maybe 500 quid.
0: Keep it in the house in the event of, in the event of a cyber attack or some kind of a national emergency.
19: Yeah. We had last year, like one of the big grocery chains, let's say like a Tesco or something, that was like hacked or something. And the whole thing was down for a couple of days.
0: Is it a worrying thing that we live in a society that if your phone goes dead or it's broken or you can't charge it or it's flat, you're in real trouble?
19: Yeah, I think it's a huge over-reliance on technology. You know, if something happens, like if something was to happen, it doesn't matter how much money you have in your bank account. If you can't access it, then what good is it to you?
0: I know what you're saying, but equally, if you kept an awful lot of cash in banks and you had a statement that said you had tens of thousands of euro in your bank account, and in the event of some kind of a cyber attack and you lost it, you lost it. You know what I mean? It's not recoverable. If the bank goes bust, you've also lost it. But if you have the cash on you, that's a completely different story.
19: Yeah, that'd be completely different then. But a lot of Swedish people don't have cash at home anymore because they just can't use it. You know, they don't use it in everyday life. So that's it's kind of like a catch-22 situation. You should have cash at home if something happens, but how can you use it?
0: Okay. And what took you to Sweden 14 years ago?
19: A woman 14 years ago.
0: Where did you meet her?
19: No longer married. I'm divorced.
0: But you decided.
19: No, we met abroad,
0: and you decided to stay on.
19: Yeah, I stayed on. This is home now.
0: Yeah. Cost of living? Any problems there, like we're having here?
19: A bit more expensive than Ireland, but it's like I wouldn't be coming home. To put it that way.
0: Yeah. Okay. That's a good way to sum
19: it up. Listen to the program all the time there about people coming home and advertising for people to come home, and then the whole problem with the housing and everything. Like, there's absolutely, if people have a good life somewhere else, why would they come back?
0: Okay, and could I just ask you finally, is there any kind of shortage of housing, or the house price is insane, or is it impossible to rent a house or an apartment?
19: No. If you were selling, maybe, the market's gone down a bit. But if you needed to find somewhere to rent, you'd find somewhere, no problem. We don't have that problem here.
0: Okay. I was just chatting with Denmark Dave earlier on, and the lads here, when they were sorting out the WhatsApp call with you, had to look at your profile picture. And just like Dave, when Corkmen go over to Scandinavia, they all grow big, long beards and end up looking like Vikings. What's the deal there? Is it to keep you warm?
19: Yeah, it's for the winter. keep your face warm in the winter.
0: Are you being...
19: I made the mistake of cutting my beard the wrong way, so I had to take it all off. And it was really cold the day after.
0: Are you being serious, though? You'd grow the long beard for the winter, is it?
19: Well, I have it all the time now, but I won't be getting rid of it. The winter's coming, so.
0: Okay.
19: So I'll have to leave it grow a bit longer.
0: Okay. We got two Vikings listening to us so regularly. Dave in Denmark and Ken in Sweden. Thanks for listening. Thanks for jumping on. Appreciate it, Ken. Mind yourself. Take care.
19: No problem, Neil. All the best.
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25: Good morning, I'm Kelly Murphy. Thousands of students are marching later, demanding more support from the government. AMLAE is calling for more investment into student accommodation, the abolition of the student contribution fee and to close the core funding gap. Speaking to Red FM News, President of MTU Students' Union, Kia McGrath, says students cannot see a future in Ireland.
26: It just seems like we're constantly just getting ignored. The needs and the wants of students and young people are just constantly being ignored by the government. You've seen it with the mass immigrations of, like, everyone that I went to college, half of them are definitely gone to Australia and Canada and places. Like, there's no one staying here because there's no life for them here. And it starts with university and it starts with college.
25: The Israeli Prime Minister says his country will get to the root of the alleged attempt to crash a flight bound for Tel Aviv. It's alleged the co-pilot stabbed the captain and sent the plane plunging nearly 14,000 feet before passengers and crew overpowered him. Benjamin Netanyahu says investigators will look at whether he had accomplices or any link to Iran. Donald Trump's praised a tradesman who rushed to the cockpit to help.
27: Supposedly a plumber grabbed the stick, and through watching this unbelievably crazy show, I watch it because they always talk about this should have happened, that should have. He grabbed the stick, pulled it up, leveled out the plane before it crashed.
25: The health minister is inviting public sector unions to meet with the government to agree on a new pay deal. It comes as more than 180,000 workers engage in industrial action, with hospitals and schools likely to be impacted over the coming weeks. Health Minister Jennifer Carroll McNeill says a solution is possible.
28: What the government really wants is to sit down with all of the unions and negotiate a new public sector pay deal. There is, you know, a very significant amount of money available to deliver a new public sector pay deal, but that can't happen unless and until people come into a room. So we would invite again everybody into this room so that we can agree a new public sector pay deal.
25: A solution to the Drumcree standoff in the north hangs in the balance this morning. Portadown Orangemen say they will not accept any deal that requires them to walk away from what they see as their right to parade down the Garvahy Road. However, a representative of Garvahy Road residents say they are prepared to accept a document setting out a possible resolution to the dispute. Journalist Amanda Ferguson says both sides have remained tight-lipped about exactly what's contained in the document.
29: I would love to know what was in it, like most other people, but what I suggest within it was something that didn't involve the Orange Men walking down the Garvahy Road, because it's not acceptable to residents for them to do so.
25: The companies behind some of the most popular video games are being investigated for allegedly breaching consumer law. The Competition and Consumer Protection Commission is examining in-game purchasing systems in games such as Minecraft, Candy Crush and Clash of Clans. Concerns include the use of virtual currencies, which can make real-world prices difficult to understand, especially for young kids. Neurodevelopmental therapist and founder of Cogni Kids, Olwyn Moran, says kids are being manipulated into making purchases.
30: These games are designed
6: for children kind of six upwards. So a teen will understand, you know, what 50 euros means, where a 7-8-year-old most likely doesn't understand a 50 euro impact, or as you say, even the 5 euros. But the 5 euros, they could hit by 5 times or 10 times in a session. So also don't forget, they can't add up as easily.
25: And Macklemore says he's blown away. His Free Palestine tour is sold out. The US rappers announced 3 concerts in Dublin, London and Paris. And that's the latest news this hour.
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13: Good morning, I'm Rory O'Hagan. Football and the Republic of Ireland face the group leaders Austria tonight in their latest Nations League clash. Austria have a perfect record coming into the game with 2 wins from 2 this campaign. Ireland lost their opening match against Kosovo before winning 3-0 against Israel last Sunday in Hungary. Manager Heimir Hargmason praised his players for handling the Israel game with grace and dignity.
14: I think the players have done this week with grace and dignity and represented the national team the best way they can. The decision to play was not the players, but we've played the game, and I think they did it with absolute the best way they could, raising awareness of the issues at the same time.
13: Kick-off at the Aviva tonight at 7:45. Manchester City's principal sponsor, Etihad Airways, says it is considering legal action against the Premier League. The Abu Dhabi-based airline says it categorically rejects any suggestion it was involved in improper commercial arrangements. Etihad Airways have sponsored Man City since 2009, and although they were not named in the 40-page document released on Tuesday by the Premier League, they say that this has created damaging implications for them. Golf and Paddy Carrington can become the oldest ever winner on the DP World Tour this week. The 3-time major winner will be playing alongside JP McManus and Sean Kieran at the Alfred Dunhill-Links Championship. Waterford Seamus Power, meanwhile, is part of the field at the Bank of Utah Championships on the PGA Tour. And that's the sport with Simply Suits.
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0: Our lovely morning, to be honest with you. It's looking really well. Nice and dry. Good sunny spells. Blue skies. It'll continue like that until mid-afternoon when it'll start to cloud up and we'll get some showers about later on. Bear that in mind. Nice now, but changeable later. 16 degrees the high. Tomorrow, a cloudy, showery, breezy start to the day right across lunchtime. But we get to mid-afternoon tomorrow, Friday. It'll dry up and we'll start to get some bright sunny spells late across the afternoon. Highs tomorrow, similar to today, 16 to 17 degrees. Bright spells of the weekend, 17 on Saturday, 19, possibly even 20 the high for Sunday. But at least some bright spells across the weekend. And nice right now until mid-afternoon when there'll be showers about.
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0: Be part of the conversation, the Neil Prendeville Show with Elevate Credit Union. It's day 4 of our ticket giveaways with the Saw Doctors, who are playing Virgin Media Park on Saturday, July 3rd. Something nice to look forward to, all of the gigs across the summer, right? The Stunning are supporting, so you get a really great gig, a double whammy of a gig. Saw Doctor celebrating 40 years on the road. So we've got tickets to give away just before midday, thereabouts, when I open the phone lines. And you're listening out for this piece of audio. Alrighty, a little bit of a clip of the Saw Doctors. Listen out for that, 0818104106, when I play it again a little later on this morning. Let me get straight to the phone lines here, because Nora has a lot on this morning, I can tell you that. Currently minding grandchildren. What are they doing while you're talking to me, incidentally?
15: I put on Kai's story.
0: So what have we got? An hour and a half?
2: You're just looking for treats there now, and I'm like, quick.
0: Treats are, well, I won't keep you. They're 3, 6, yes, and 8, so they're demanding. How come they're at home?
2: No electric in the schools and the creche.
0: No electricity?
2: No electricity or water, yeah.
0: Is it still out?
2: Yeah. I think they're doing some works on it, you know?
0: Okay, had it anything to do...
2: this area.
0: Okay,
2: down this area near Donnerill.
0: Okay, because I'm just wondering, are there still power outages following all of the big wind there a couple of days ago, you know?
2: God, there's some winds, I tell you. It's quite open where they're living here, and you could just get blown away around the side of the house.
0: Donnerill, okay. So, while they're watching Toy Story, do you sit down and watch Toy Story with them?
2: Oh, I would. Oh, yes. They love that.
0: Yeah.
2: I watch Horrid Henry with them the other day, you know. Once I sit with them, they love it, you know. I make comments to them, and you know, and they'll interact.
0: They love spending time with Granny. You should be out there cleaning your daughter's oven, do you hear me?
2: She's delighted when I'm here.
0: Do you do things like that?
2: Of course I do. I have her place shining. My place isn't. The house is spick and span when I leave.
0: It's a win-win for your daughter then, isn't it? Talk to me.
2: She's a great mommy, and I like doing things for her.
0: She is, and you're a great granny, in fairness.
2: Busy girl.
0: Would you mind telling me about the hens? Because I've been talking a lot about hens and foxes on the air recently. Go on.
2: Look, I'm listening to all about the cost of living stuff, and I know talking about hens now, but I was listening the other day about the lady with her hens, God love her, that were killed. Now, my experience is that once they find a weakness either in the hen house or the fencing, they come back until your flock is gone. They come back, you know, take one in the mouth and go on. I've seen them take, they like them alive. They like to take a fresh chicken.
0: How do you know all of this? Have you? Well, I know you have hens because you sent me photographs of them. Go on.
2: And the biggest thing about it is the fox. Remember, anyone with hens, the fox now calls during the day. There's no bother to them. They'll come up to your door. They'll come up to my front lawn, and they've taken the hens that I've... You see, hens are wonderful species because they're a bit like humans. They group, and they stick with each other, and they don't bother with other hens. Do you know what I mean?
0: Yeah.
2: They're very interesting to watch them carry on. And if
0: but they're totally vulnerable, aren't they? They really are. They're the softest, gentlest creatures.
2: But they're deadly when you get to know them, when they're comfortable in their surroundings, and they will isolate other hens that they don't like, you know?
0: Okay.
2: And they'll isolate hens that could get sick. We don't want anything to do with her. She's weak.
0: Okay.
2: And also, the rooster has favourites, and you know their favourites because the feathers are kind of taken off the head, you know, the back of the head. So the favourites are always like going around like, you know, divas, you know, they're like, I'm his favourite, you know, that kind of way. They're very interesting to study them, you know. And I have to take out some hens to isolate because they will detect it.
0: How many have you got?
2: You know? No, listen, I'm only left now with what I've sent you because I used to get them from the Little Farm Rescue.
0: You had Harry and you had Tommy and you have a rooster called Paddy.
2: They're still with me. I still have them.
0: I have photographs of them up on the sofa watching television.
2: The window. That's Paddy. That's the silky. That's the little silky. He's very territorial and with me. He doesn't like anyone touching me or going near me.
0: Do they lay eggs?
2: You know. No, not roosters, Neil.
0: No, they're roosters.
2: Roosters don't lay eggs.
0: I didn't know they were all roosters. I thought only Paddy was the rooster. Sorry about that. Of course, they're all male. What am I talking about? Harry, Tommy, and Paddy. I am stupid, aren't I? I'm totally stupid.
2: No. If you're not used to having hens, how would you know, you know?
0: Well, you think I'd know by their names that they don't lay eggs, for God's sake. You see,
2: the other thing I want to tell you about roosters, it's very important to have a rooster with the girls because a couple of reasons. The main one is when there's foxes around, they roar and scream and shout. well, the hens kind of, the hens will chuckle and, you know, they might run a little bit. But the rooster will really scream that there's a predator around, you know?
0: Yeah, yeah.
2: And the other thing about the poor rooster, and I witnessed this, Neil, and my heart was broken. The most beautiful rooster a couple of years back. And then the fox come during the day, and I'm a little bit, I kind of leave them down by the door and I feed them and walk around with them. I used to go to the field and all with them, you know?
0: Yeah.
2: It's just lovely. And I had gone in home and I came back out and I had the rooster roaring and he was siding the fox's mouth and I saw him and I just said, drop him, you know, leave him go, leave him go. No, he ran off up the fields with the rooster roaring in his mouth. It's the saddest thing
0: I've ever seen. It is the saddest thing. But you see, I was chatting with the mammy of a 6-year-old and then I was talking with the mammy of a 10-year-old and they have hens and they have the run and the coop and everything. But the 10-year-old had like 40 hens at one stage and every single one of them was killed by a fox on the one night.
2: Yes.
0: And I couldn't understand.
2: You see, I can't understand that myself. I know there'll be feathers left, but no dead hens, you know. In my experience, I can only talk about my experience, of course, but I do know the weasels can do that. They can get into the coop and just kind of kill for sport, you know. So there could be weasels around as well, because I'm near woodland, obviously.
0: No, but I would, if they said to me that it was a fox... that's all I know, but like I was wondering why would the fox not just take one and leave the others alive?
2: Yeah, that's my experience of them. Once there's a weakness in the coop or, you know, the fencing, they will come back and they'll clear out your flock if you don't secure your housing properly, you know?
0: Yeah, it's so important, isn't it?
2: But they do come during the day. Now, the other thing is it works, you know, I mean, it works, but for me again, they love dog nuts, the foxes. So my son used to be laughing at me. He says, you're a gas woman, you're feeding the foxes and you want to keep the foxes away from your hens. But apparently, if you go way over by the ditch where they come in and just throw dog nuts.
0: They'll take those and leave the hens alone. Yeah.
2: Well, that was the plan.
0: Yeah. All right, okay.
2: They still wanted raw chickens, you know what? If they could.
0: Okay, well, listen to me. I'm learning all of the time, for sure I am. I want you to get back now to watching Toy Story. Which one? Is it Toy Story 1, 2, 3, 4, 5? Which one?
2: Oh, good question. Let me just ask them there, Neil. Darcy, which Toy Story is it? 1, 2, 3, or 4? 5.
0: 5 is the new one. All right. Well, get back to it and enjoy it with your grandkids. Well done. Take care, Nora.
2: Thanks,
0: bye, bye, bye, bye. I actually came across another lad last night. A buddy of mine said, you need to check out a fella called Adam. He's got an Instagram page called Well and Good. And I did take a look at him because apparently he started in the egg and the hen game at the age of 8. And by all accounts, it all started off as a project that he did in fourth year in school, or fourth class, I suppose, in school. And it just took off and he stuck with it. And now he has his own business, like loads and loads of eggs in all of the cartons. And there's photographs of them with stacks of them. I think it's his own business now. And the idea kind of was something that came up with at the age of 8. And he's thriving now. And fair play to him. All right. So you come up with an idea as a kid and you can turn it into a career, which is great in itself. Anyway, keep them coming. Text 0868104106. Please, could you wish a very happy birthday shouted to my mum, Breda Walsh. I believe she's a buddy of yours. She turns 65 on the 1st of October today. And unfortunately received some bad news today. So I'm doing my best to put some cheerfulness into her day. I know it would be a well-needed smile on her face if you could wish her the happiest birthday with so much love from Pedro, Lorraine, Dave, Thomas, Elaine, Peter, Mary, Becky, James, and all of the grandchildren who are too many to mention. Very much appreciate if you can do this, Neil, maybe before 10:30. She's a big fan of yours, so thanks again, says Lorraine. I do know the one and only Breda Walsh, and you would not meet a nicer woman. So I want to wish her all of the best. And also a happy birthday for today. Happy birthday to you, Breda. You wouldn't meet a kinder, more considerate woman. Really and truly, she is generous of spirit and gives so much of her time and efforts to so many people. She's just really a very kind person. So well done, Breda Walsh. Congratulations and happy birthday to you. And I'll see you soon.
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0: Let me catch up with texts and emails. My husband and I have three kids and we both work. Last year we could afford a holiday. Last year we could afford the school tours. And last year we could afford to save. This year, no holidays and we can't save. It's a struggle. You're just left deflated at the end of every month. Why in the hell don't American presidents pay for their own travel costs and safety when they come to Ireland, whether it's Trump or Biden? I don't know. We know that the Biden cost was 31 million. Who knows what the Trump cost will be? Probably north of that. On speed cameras, just wanted to let you know that anyone travelling from Cork to Tralee around the Farran Four railway crossing should be aware that a new camera has been fitted there. I'm sure a lot of people aren't aware of it. The speed limit passing the camera is 50 kilometres. I'm sure that's catching a lot of drivers who might think it's 80. I was parked in the pub car park waiting for a flight and I noticed quite a few people going well over the 50 kilometre limit. I hear the fine is €160. Yeah, and penalty points too. Just giving you a heads up. Thanks for that, Nick. Thank you. Hi, Neil. Tax is only 52% on income over 44 for a single and 88 for a couple, or 53,000 for a couple where one person is working. Our tax system is actually quite progressive. Yeah, but listen, so you have to keep on bearing in mind the USC charge, which can be up to 7%. So technically, you're 52. Not technically, I mean in reality, it's actually 59%. That's what I was saying earlier on. Correct me if I'm wrong. God Almighty, all those stats you called out yesterday morning are absolutely appalling. I'm stunned. The salaries, the taxes, and all the money that politicians earn, or all of the money being sent abroad. It's unbelievable. Our government seems to be walking around with their heads in the clouds. They don't seem to care what insults we throw at them. They're very well paid for it, I suppose. I'm genuinely shocked by the stats you give out. This information should be on the front page of every newspaper and displayed on every pillar or pole in the country so people can really see what's going on, says Shell. And Desi was shocked as well, because he gave out some quite alarming stats yesterday, complete and utter breakdown on lots of different things. But I don't have time to repeat all of that. I'm sure you heard it anyway. I was shocked to hear about the 100 million that the government have to pay to 93 different properties because they entered contracts with the owners to have the properties fitted out to accommodate IPASS migrants, but the properties were never used. You're right, Desi. 100 million had to be paid all the same. Now the government's being sued over the contracts. And the total amount, 100 million. More money wasted. It's unbelievable. Well, we needed accommodation, and we still do to a large extent, whether it's for IPASS migrants who are going through the system, international protection orders, or whether it's people genuinely coming here. Well, I mean, we don't know until they're processed, seeking asylum or refuge. So that will continue anyway. Now, the whole Ukrainian property thing is kind of up on its head because that's being wound down. But just for the record, two different people said they were shocked by stats. I don't know whether you know it, but just for the Ukrainian accommodation here's a typical year, 2024, the taxpayer in the state spent 1.2 billion. That's what the figure was, 1.2 billion for Ukrainian accommodation in 2024 alone. But if you look at the combined figure from 2022 to 2025, it's 4 billion. So it's 4 billion for those years. For Ukrainian accommodation. But you also need to look at the same period for IPASS accommodation. So if you look at 2022 to 2024 for IPASS, that's 2 billion. So in the space of, say, 22, 23, 24, and 25, it's over 6 billion was spent. Now, some may well say that that was money well spent. You're entitled to say that if you wish. Others perhaps might suggest if we had that 6 billion to spend on other things, maybe we wouldn't be in as much trouble and people wouldn't be struggling as much. So 6 billion from 22 to 25 when you cum the two of them together. 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Pick up the phone on 0818 104 106. There are many texts, and yesterday I was talking to people who are really, really struggling, and some of them are young. And some of them have their own businesses, and some of them are self-employed. I'm self-employed, and I paid into the system for years. I became seriously ill in February, and I'm still unable to work. When I asked what support was available, I was told I wasn't eligible. And I was asked whether I had savings that I could perhaps use. After paying PRSI throughout my working life, it's incredibly frustrating to find that when you're genuinely unable to work, the support available to you is so limited. Self-employed people deserve social protection systems that recognize the contributions they make and provides meaningful support when illness prevents them from earning a living. People are entitled to be angry and to demand answers. If the rules leave someone who has spent years contributing with little or no support when they become seriously ill, then those rules deserve to be examined and challenged. And rather than making claims about who gets preferential treatment, I'd like to see the government publish clear figures showing exactly what supports are available to self-employed workers compared to employees. Micheál Martin and the government should be listening to people in this situation and explaining what they intend to do about it. Do you know what? I think that's one of the greatest scandals of our country, to be quite honest with you, because I'm hearing time and time again, and surely be to God, there's more to this story than I'm hearing. Self-employed people who have paid into the system for years and years. If you have a disability, or if you can't work, or you have an injury, or you're seriously ill and you can't work, when you ask for support, financial support, you're told, no, use your own life savings. In other words, you're told to just sling your hook. I can't understand that. I just can't get my head around that, because self-employed people pay the very same income tax and pay the very same PRSI contributions as anybody else who would be deemed to be employed. So they shouldn't be treated differently. How come that's never been challenged? I just don't get that. Anyway, to the phone lines, pick up the phone, 0818 104 106. Richie, good morning.
4: Good morning, Neil. How are you?
0: Just as a by the way on that one, because I know you work for a living. I think you're even self-employed. Is that right?
4: Yeah, you'd find it very hard to get any assistance whatsoever from the government if you're. No, they'd say that they apparently changed some of the rules there a few years back, but anybody I know who's self-employed, they wouldn't get anything. You'd have to go through all your assets first before you get anything, you know?
0: But
4: if you have any bit of savings or any kind of a extra asset, like a second house or whatever.
0: But why pay income tax or PRSI then if you can't draw on it in the time of need, when people who are doing the same kind of work but are deemed to be

0: as they went up against the government. You know, this government, I mean, people are bitching about Trump being a dictator. This government is unbelievable in terms of dictatorship.
1: I understand all you're saying. I really and truly do. But so if you're self-employed and you have the bravery to take a risk and start up your own business and you thrive at it and you do really well, all right, and you pay your income tax and you pay your PRSI and you pay your capital gains tax and you pay your corporation tax and everything associated with your own business. In times of need, they're saying, they're giving you two fingers, not just to you, but to your family as well and your children. They would prefer to you'd starve than help just because you're self-employed.
0: Yeah, and you, the banks treated you appallingly as well. I can remember dealing with banks, and they'd say, no, you wouldn't really qualify for that kind of sort of finance now. And then they'd say, if my employee came in here with a P60 showing the same income, would you give it to him? Yeah, because his employment is secure. I said, but he works for me. If work dries up, he's going to go before me.
1: Madness. Absolutely.
0: It just made no sense to me, you know? Yeah.
1: Okay. Well, thanks for answering that. I know I put you on the spot, but fair play to you.
0: No, that's okay.
1: Okay. So our over-reliance on mobile phones and digital technology, it's a really broad brush. You have another example. Go on.
0: Yeah, I was flying out of Shannon there recently and I pulled out the boarding card, printed, and as soon as she saw it coming out, she said, no, we can't accept that. It has to be on your phone. Well, didn't even try to present it to the scanner or anything. Just so I had to get up. My phone is dead.
1: Your phone was dead.
0: I had to get up my phone instead. You know?
1: Oh, instead.
0: But I printed it out. I was thinking this is easy, you know, because if my phone does go dead, you know what I mean. At least I have this as a backup.
1: So the printed version has a card has got a scan. It's scannable. It's a scannable boarding.
0: Yeah,
1: card.
0: The scan thing. Yeah. But she didn't even try to scan it.
1: It's got a QR code on it. What's the problem?
0: Yeah. She just said they don't accept it. It has to be on your phone without even trying to present it to the scanner. I mean, look, they're way over reliant on their phones and technology, you know. I mean, you come to the toll there and there's people with their phones, they're twisting them, turn them upside down, backwards, trying to pay for the toll. This didn't work and they take it back in their car and they're looking at something else. You're just so over-reliant on it, it's incredible, you know?
1: But at least up until last weekend anyway, when I was going through tolls, you can still bung a bit of cash at them, which isn't too bad.
0: You can, although there's no personnel on any of the tolls now anymore.
1: Yeah, there is.
0: Not on the Cork one.
1: No, maybe not Carrick Tool, but certainly up the country there. And very pleasant people, I have to say. And very friendly.
0: Oh, God, they are. Yeah. They are now in fairness. I mean, and I mean, when they had them in Warwick, I still remember saying to one guy, they put up the toll by 10 cent or something. And he said, they're getting it in the neck from most motorists as if it's their problem, as if it's their fault, you know. They're giving up to them at the toll, you know. It's crazy.
1: Are you still lifting cars with the forklift?
0: Well, if they block my gate, I would do, yeah. Yeah, the sign is still there, Neil.
1: I tell you something.
0: My gate is normally fairly clear, yeah.
1: I'll tell you something. I shared some of her audio on my own Instagram page back when you were telling us that story. And it was one of the biggest performing posts I have ever put up. I don't know if you saw that, the massive amount of people.
0: Actually, no.
1: Oh, man, they were saying 10 out of 10, 100%. Go, Richie. Way to go, man. People loved it.
0: Well, I think people are fed up with the entitlement of some people. I mean, I did come in here an odd time on a Sunday. There's no, everywhere is closed here on a Sunday. And that sign, and you come in, and in fact, recently there was a car parked at the only gate with that kind of a sign on it, and he's parked at it. I couldn't believe it. And he came running out and jumping into his car. I was like, but look around you. Like you can park outside the building you actually went into, but instead you parked outside that gate as if it was like he was testing it. You know?
1: Oh, no, it's just that some people would threaten to do something like that. Lift someone's car with a forklift. You actually do it.
0: Well, I need access to it into my property. So, yeah, I'd be lifted over there. No problem at all. Yeah.
1: Okay, have a good day. Cheers. Don't park in front of Richie's gate. There's a price to be paid. Take care, Richie. Take care. Text 0868104106. Morris, good morning.
2: Neil, how are you, boy?
1: Somebody reminded me of Enda Kenny back in the day where he was quoted as saying, no house owner should ever have to pay a tax on their own home. Ah, yeah. Well, it happened.
2: There you go.
1: It happened.
2: It's happened with LPT, with USC. You pointed out yesterday there are taxes on your bank card. There's a tax on your Visa card. We have a Nora levy on the fuels. You know, how much is all this adding up to since they were introduced, like,

0: And what had been spent on? That's what I'd like to know.
1: Well, I rattled off 40 different taxes yesterday, and and I'm quite sure I could have gone on for another 10 or 20. But anyway, you know.
0: Yeah. And like the LPT in particular now in the USC, right, and those bank card charges and Visa charges, right? They're all a product of the bailout back in 2010, right? They were all introduced then because we didn't have enough money to pay all or the people that we owed money to as a country. Okay. Now, I've seen somewhere this morning that the interest on that is $650 million a year at this stage now, and apparently that bailout costs $42 billion. Okay? No, I didn't get to read the whole article because I'm flying every morning. I'd like to be like you now, sitting in the studio and fly through the 9 papers and you can pick out what you like, you know? I know it sounds boring, but I'd actually enjoy it. Anyway, look... So I picked that nugget.
1: Is that easy? Yeah.
0: Well, I wouldn't say it's easy, but it's a lot easier than doing school runs and dealing with children and teenagers and that, you know. But anyway.
1: Thanks for reminding me of how lucky and blessed I am. Go on.
0: You're lucky, trust me. You're a fellow who can go away to France in September in a camper, you know. Most of us have to just mutter on with it. But do you know what I was thinking? I'm only thinking out loud here now, Neil, right? You might share my top hat and you might not. People out there might and they might not. But I want to take us all back to July 1922, okay? When we had a civil war kicked off in this country. And we had a part of the country that we're living in. There was a line between Limerick and Waterford, right? And that was unofficially known as the Munster Republic, right? And I often think, would we be better off if we did have a Munster Republic? Because a lot of our taxation goes to paying things around Dublin.
1: Right. Oh, listen, you heard all about Metrolink, didn't you? The 19 billion euro project, as if they hadn't enough transport systems already up there.
0: There you go, right? No, I'm not talking about hostile kind of thing. Imagine if that was there. Imagine if we did have our own state, if Cork had a legislative parliament, not too dissimilar now for what's in Cardiff, right, in Wales, okay? If we had our own legislative thing, our own taxation powers, like you were talking the other day about Glacul and Heron.
1: Yeah.
0: And how the city council would have to expend 3 million, is it, to bring that to Cork, but the benefit would go to the Exchequer.
1: If it's worth 100 million, it's the publicans, the hotels, the restaurateurs, the taxi drivers. They'd all get a great boost out of it, absolutely. All the VAT receipts,
0: their VAT and their rates and all, would go to Dublin.
1: Yeah, I wouldn't stay in Cork. No.
0: That would head off up to Dublin. Now look at Dublin on the map. Look at Ireland on the map, right? Look at Dublin, big. The first thing you see when you open on Google Maps is the main roads of the motorway. So you have a big blue road going around the city, which is the M50, and then you have a spider web of motorways leading out of Dublin to various parts of the country.
1: Yeah.
0: Us now being one, right, the M8, right? Now, other than that, if you want to go to Limerick, Neil, you might as well be driving on a road in Bangladesh. If you want to go down to Waterford, it's fine in places, but again, you can end up on that kind of a road too, right?
1: Yeah.
0: What is this county generating in taxation? What's Waterford generating in taxation? What's Limerick generating in, and Kerry as well, right? What are we all generating together? What are we contributing to Ireland? And what are we subsidising in other parts of the
1: country? I'd say with tech, pharma and IT that we would be far outperforming any other part of the country, I would say.
0: We'd have a very buoyant economy if we had nothing to do with Dublin. And I'd be looking at it from the point of view of the taxpayer in Belfast. Not a shilling of his taxes is going towards Metrolink in Dublin.
1: Right? Yeah, because unfortunately there's a thing called the border there and it's ruled by Britain.
0: Yeah, and you can drive across it without even noticing it's there.
1: Yeah. So how do we make this happen? How do we split from Dublin? How can we make this happen?
0: I don't know. It's a big ask, like I said at the start. I'm thinking out loud here, right? But would you not say, look, we want an autonomous region. We don't want to be part of the Republic of Ireland anymore. We want to be south of Ireland. We want our own parliament. We want these six counties to be our six counties. You can have everything else in the middle. And that won't be long putting a stop then to the Metro North project. Do you know?
1: Yeah, but you'd have to get the people of Waterford and Kerry and Limerick and Tipperary and probably Clare.
0: The exact same sentiments, Neil, now. Right, I'd say that they're driving on the same roads, they're putting up with the same service deficiencies, they have the same hospital issues, the waiting lists, all this, the crap going on in this country is unbelievable. I seen the headline, I was just in the garage a while ago and I seen the headline on the Daily Mail I didn't buy the paper, obviously, I just had a fast look, but something about an LNG terminal.
1: Why didn't you buy it? Why did you say
0: I don't have time for papers, Neil. I miss them terribly. I used to read a lot of papers like you, right? And I missed them, right? Because it was not like sitting down with a newspaper and flicking through it, you know?
1: Yeah.
0: But the headline was, an LNG terminal in County Clare. I think the cost of it is going to be $85 million, and the people who are supposed to build it were told, look, even if it doesn't get built, we'll still get the money off the Bord Gáis people, you know, the customers, to give to you. We'll tariff them to give it to you. So basically, the individual customers are going to pay for the terminal for, I don't know, is it Bord Gáis or who's going
1: that's
0: to operate
1: it. That's $85 million, and then there's the $100 million that has to be paid to IPASS accommodation providers, even though the accommodation isn't going to be used.
0: There you go.
1: No, I mean, I get what you're saying. Like, there was a time, actually, when... I mean, if you go way back along, Waterford was the capital city of Ireland. It was the main port. It was the biggest city. And then after that, Cork was very much so because of our superb port. Dublin kind of just got it, like, I don't know why, just out of a bit of good luck at some stage.
0: Dublin was picked by the British to be the capital of Ireland.
1: Yeah.
0: They decided, because it was an easy crossing from North Wales to Dublin.
1: Yeah.
0: The ships back then were sail ships. Yeah. They could have taken a day or two to get across the Irish Sea, you know?
1: Yeah, so it would, like, really, all the commerce and all the industry and everything was Waterford, Youghal, and Cork.
0: And Cork, the south of Ireland. And then the British came in. We'd British rule for hundreds of years. They established Dublin as the capital. Belfast was their second city on the island. Cork was forgotten about.
1: Yeah.
0: Do you know, all Cork was a naval port for the Royal Navy.
1: Okay. So we need to be pushing the agenda that we need to go solo. And is it a Munster? Is it a Munster Republic or is it a Cork Republic?
0: Well, we could start with Cork, Neil. And if the boys want to join us, you're more than welcome.
1: And who'd run Cork then?
0: Whoever we elect to run Cork.
1: Yeah. Okay. We'd have an election then.
0: But we could get rid of all. You see all these little Irish the acts that have been introduced by Fianna Fáil, Fine Gael. We can have a repealing referendums then to be removing them.
1: We throw out everything and start again with a clean slate.
0: Well, you don't throw it all out, obviously. You academics would advise you how to do this, you know. But, I mean, you have the option then of introducing things that you would never get into the Irish Constitution because of the heavy-duty agricultural vote up the country, you know.
1: Well, we have no interest in farmers then, or farming or anything, or growing things.
0: We do. But I'm just saying, we've got a lot of tax coming. We can share it out nicely. You know?
1: We'd be like Switzerland.
0: Ring of Skiddy is like a Luxembourg when you look at it.
1: I'm getting excited the more I'm listening to you, actually, to be quite honest.
0: Think about it now.
1: Okay.
0: Have a good think about it.
1: I'll think about it. Sure, I have so much time on my hands, I just sit around thinking about things all day long.
0: We'll have a newspaper day one of the days, will we? We'll sit down and we'll pick one.
1: Why don't you buy them? You say you used to love. Is it they're too expensive?
0: I love them. I don't have the time anymore, Neil, right, to be honest with you. Like, I'm running around the whole time. Like, you're getting bits and pieces. You go through them in the morning, you pick out the bits and pieces, so I'll get the good stories there. And, you know, it's a lot of the times it's yesterday's news anyway, no, because of the tech world. Like,
1: you know, everything is just moving into a digital world. Even the print media realise that they really need to migrate everything now to online. Mm-hmm. They're getting that, you know, they're getting that. All right, my man, food for thought. Appreciate it. Take care, Mars.
0: Bye.
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2: 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Starting mass kickabouts in French town squares? 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Yep, that's the Munster way to play. 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
1: Started already. Somebody sent me a copy by email of a letter that's been sent out to primary school parents. I would like to update you regarding four school closure days during the 26-27 school year. They're part of the learning program to implement the new primary curriculum. And they have dates for language awareness professional learning days for teachers. They have the OID professional learning day is another one. There's a third one, whole school professional learning day. And a fourth one, OID professional learning days. So I guess that parents have to paddle their own canoes on those different days. Teacher training days, they call them historically, isn't it? Teacher training days. They're always done in the middle of term and they're always done during the working week. And of course, parents then have to panic all over the place to try and readjust their calendars. And some people, of course, have to take time off because what else do you do if you've got smallies who can't go to school? Teacher training days, your thoughts. Text 0868 104 106. Meanwhile, Nora, good morning. Now,
13: good morning, Neil. How are you?
1: Well, now I'm good, thanks. I read out a text that you sent me some days ago regarding Jack. So it's lovely to chat with you about the little man himself. Because we've been talking a lot about honesty boxes and having hens and eggs and making a few bob. Tell me about the small fella, 10 years old, and started out with the help of his granddad, was it?
13: Yeah, granddad and himself, every bank holiday, went down to Kilmallock Mart down in Limerick and did arrive home with a hen. And so we started up the coop and everything for him. And then, of course, he ended up with 10 hens then he was getting, there was only 20 hens there. So there was a load of eggs. So we said we'd do the honesty box up at the gate. And he started off with that, and all the neighbours were great. They were all coming over to him and everything for the eggs and stuff. And then he ended up getting another few. And then Glenville were looking for them. The word got out. And
1: the village of Glenville also wanted Jack's eggs,
13: yeah.
1: Is it?
13: Jack's eggs, yeah. And like they're out in grass. They're not getting any food or anything like that. They're just getting all the scraps from the table, like, And they're out, they're proper eggs, like.
1: Okay, so they're proper free-range organic then?
13: Free-range, like, yeah.
1: Okay, so you started off with eight, eggs.
13: Eight, yeah.
1: And then built himself up, bought them regularly in a Kilmallock Mar. But they're not in a coop or not in a kind of a, they're not enclosed.
13: They're out around the ground. They're not enclosed at all. The windows of their house and everything. We have just to protect them from the fox. It's a wide area we have. And then we just move that area in every couple of months just to get them into the green grass then again.
1: Okay.
13: And they move on then again. So it's like the cows, you move them on every so often.
1: And how many eggs would he have daily?
13: He had 40 hens. He ended up with 40 hens and he'd have 38 to 40 eggs a day. And yeah, so he'd be out in the morning before he'd go to school, leave them out, he'd collect whichever. Then you'd have some hens in would lay in the afternoon. So he'd collect them. Like some days neighbours would call, people would call up and they'd say any eggs. And we'd have to go out and check to see if there was eggs outside because he never had the eggs. We'd have only all the broken eggs for ourselves.
1: And forgive me, does a hen just lay one egg every day? Is it every day?
13: They lay every day. Yeah, we actually got, there was a team there, go back a couple of months ago there, a fella got an egg inside an egg. We get loads of double yolk eggs.
1: And explain that to me. I know about the double yolks. So I know but what's an
13: egg? Yeah, the double yolks. But it was an egg inside an egg, like so. It was like a shell. So like it was one egg, but it was like two shells. It was an egg inside an egg.
1: Oh my God! Isn't it an amazing thing?
13: I never took a picture because I was after cracking it.
1: An egg within an egg. Isn't it an amazing thing that a hen can actually produce, manufacture, and lay an egg in 24 hours?
13: Yeah.
1: Like, what the heck is that about?
13: And Jack, he's been amazing. Like. There for the school, the Christmas show and stuff like that, for the Christmas fair in Glenville. The last 2 years he's done it, and he brought down all his eggs. He spared all his eggs. He told all the neighbours there was no eggs for 2 weeks. He was collecting all the eggs and he was bringing them down. He set up his table below and he charged the €2 for his box of eggs.
1: Is that all? €2 for six eggs?
13: Yeah, that's all. Yeah, six eggs, €2. And he went up to one of the girls below and handed over all the money from Marymount.
1: Isn't that a wonderful thing to do?
13: He made 140 euro, I think he made that
1: day. What an amazing
13: offer. And he gave the full lot of it.
1: So tell me, unfortunately, recently, devastation.
13: Disaster struck. So Mr. Fox called, went out one morning, and we're with Mr. the site. The fox got in, was been a peck. One fox wouldn't do what was done. So we were left with two hens. So those two were protected and we put them into a coop and just keep them safe.
1: Are you telling me, and listen, I don't mean to upset you or anything, but you're telling me that there was more than one fox got in and killed 40 hens and six ducks?
13: Yeah, I know, six ducks. We travelled the length and the breadth of the country looking for ducks because a lot of people love the duck eggs. The ducks were gone as well.
1: How did Jack feel when he discovered that?
13: Oh, he was devastated. We've started there now again. We got a couple of hens there for him there now, so he'll be on the way back now to Kilmallock there now for the bank holiday Monday.
1: Is he going to leave them free range and organic?
13: Oh yeah, he'll leave them free range. We've the fence patched up now again where they got in, and it's protecting them with the fence, they can keep burrowing in and burrowing, and they could be a week at it and you won't see where they're burrowing in. They'll come back and do their job then. That's what Jack says.
1: Yeah. Do you have any thoughts as to why a fox will kill all of the hens and kill all of the ducks when really all they need is one for feeding?
13: But they'll burn away in the storm. They'll store them for however long they need food in for themselves. If they have cubs, I see it's cub season as well when it was done, the cubs are coming out, the foxes are teaching the cubs what to do.
1: It's nature can be cruel.
13: Mammy and daddy are coming on with that. Yeah, but I suppose then, as Jack said, Mammy, do you have to eat? That's what he said one day. Yeah. Go back a couple of years ago when there would be one taken or the two taken.
1: Yeah.
13: I'd always say, the fox needs to feed too. Maybe he was hungry or something.
1: It's a life lesson. I know. It's a tough life lesson for a 10-year-old. Primary school.
13: You would mind the one or two, but to see the disaster. And then there'd be nine one night. And you could, yeah, it's a constant battle, like just keeping them protected.
1: He'll rebuild up his supply.
13: So Glenville, watch out, November coming now. He's 14 hens now, so they started laying now the other day. So we got 3 eggs now the other day. They're very small now. We'll wait now till they get to a good size.
1: Have all the hens names? Does he know them all?
13: He'd know the black and the white ones, with Leghorn ones.
1: Do they have personalities, do you think?
13: Oh, they do, they'd be picking away, they'd come up, the pit ones would always come up, and you'd always know a layer then. You'd always know which eggs hens are laying, because they'll duck down. So we say, if you walk up beside the hen, and the hen's standing beside you, and they duck down, that means they're actually laying.
1: Oh,
13: they're a layer, they're more of a pit.
1: That's amazing.
13: So we say, they'll be still kind of little chicken when they're running around the pit.
1: And does
13: you can't catch him or anything.
1: Yeah, does he deliver, and does he box them up in egg boxes?
13: Yeah, he goes off on a Sunday then, he's the roads, Glenville Road, Doon Peace Road. He goes around to all the neighbours and he goes in and he has chats with him and all.
1: He's a wonderful young fella, isn't he?
13: He's doing that now since he's 18. He's 13 now, he just went into first year down with the shirt.
1: He's had it 3 years, yeah. Because there's another lad called Adam I saw on Instagram.
13: Not too far actually from us, actually.
1: Oh, do you know him?
13: Yeah, he's not. Yeah, I know my husband Brian knows him, but I don't know him personally. But we know him of his age and stuff like that. Yeah.
1: So I'm told he started at the age of 8, and he's a grown adult now. He's a young man.
13: He's a
1: full time business with him.
13: Full time business for him, and he's absolutely amazing, what he's doing. He's a lovely fellow from Brian saying, my husband chat away about him. So.
1: Great stories. I'd say, in fairness, Jack's eggs make a fine scrambled egg now, or of a fried egg of a Saturday morning.
13: Fabulous.
1: The best of it.
13: They're gorgeous. Casey. Yeah, and it's the colour of them, it's the yellow, the colour of them, you'd know the difference in them,
1: Casey here at the radio station got a whole box of double eggs recently. All of them had double yolks in them. How come that happens?
13: It's amazing. It's been out, it's out in the grass and every whole thing. It's the natural ground that they're getting. It's the natural stuff they're getting from the ground.
1: Listen to me.
13: I'll drop in a box, Jack.
1: Oh my God! There's no need. But if you're passing,
13: you'll have it for Christmas morning.
1: All right, Nora, you're lovely. So regards to you and Grandad Davy, and also to little Jack as well. Give him our best, will you?
13: I will, of course.
1: No bye. Take lovely care, chatting please. With you. Take care. 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
2: Good morning, I'm Kelly Murphy. Thousands of students are marching later demanding more support from the government. AMLA is calling for more investment into student accommodation, the abolition of the student contribution fee and to close the core funding gap. Speaking to Red FM News, President of MTU Students Union, Kia McGrath, says students cannot see a future in Ireland.
3: It just seems like we're constantly just getting ignored. The needs and the wants of students and young people are just constantly being ignored by the government. You've seen it with the mass immigrations of, like, everyone that I went to college, half of them are definitely gone to Australia and Canada and places. Like, there's no one staying here because there's no life for them here. And it starts with university and it starts with college.
2: The Israeli Prime Minister says his country will get to the root of the alleged attempt to crash a Fly Dubai flight bound for Tel Aviv. It's alleged the co-pilot stabbed the captain and sent the plane plunging nearly 14,000 feet before passengers and crew overpowered him. Benjamin Netanyahu says investigators will look at whether he had accomplices or any link to Iran. Donald Trump praised a tradesman who rushed into the cockpit to help.
4: Supposedly a plumber grabbed the stick. And through watching this unbelievably crazy show, I watch it because they always talk about this should have happened, that should have. He grabbed the stick, pulled it up, leveled out the plane before it crashed.
2: The Health Minister is inviting public sector unions to meet with the government to agree on a new pay deal. It comes as more than 180,000 workers engage in industrial action, with hospitals and schools likely to be impacted over the coming weeks. Health Minister Jennifer Carroll-McNeil says a solution is possible.
5: What the government really wants is to sit down with all of the unions and negotiate a new public sector pay deal. There is, you know, a very significant amount of money available to deliver a new public sector pay deal, but that can't happen unless and until people come into a room. So we would invite again everybody into this room so that we can agree a new public sector pay deal.
2: The Taoiseach has opened the door to publishing crime statistics broken down by nationality. Opposition parties have previously called for more detailed information on the nationality or the ethnicity of suspects and people convicted of serious crimes. Speaking to Fox News, Micheál Martin says he isn't opposed to publishing the data.
6: I've no issue with data and I've no issue with having, because that can inform, because sometimes you get a kind of distorted picture. So as far as I'm concerned, data is important and people understanding that, but I don't think crime is specific to any nationality.
2: The Social Democrats is calling for the government to pull every lever to resolve the Drumcree parade standoff. It follows talks at Hillsborough Castle last night between the two sides and Northern Ireland Secretary of State Chris Bryant. Garvahy Road residents say they're willing to accept a compromise proposal if the Orange Order is in agreement. Social Democrats TD Sinead Gibney told the Dáil the peace process is being undermined the longer the situation continues.
7: Every day and every minute and every hour that this standoff continues, it erodes the peace in Northern Ireland. It erodes trust in the institutions from both communities, but I would particularly focus on those living on the Garvahy Road right now.
2: And Celebrity Traitors host Claudia Winkleman will welcome Maya Jama, Joanne McNally, Joe Lycett and many more to the castle tonight. The second season of the Celebrity Traitors begins tonight at 8 on the BBC. After catching a glimpse of the first episode, TV critic Scott Bryan says it's worth the watch.
8: I would say it's sort of slightly different in tone. They've not tried to recreate the first episode from last year. They're doing things a little bit differently.
2: And that's the latest news this hour.
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10: Good morning, I'm Rory O'Hagan. Football and Republic of Ireland manager Heimir Hallgrímsson has revealed that his squad have been working with a psychologist since returning from the Israel match in Hungary. The controversy surrounding the FAI's decision to play the Israel fixtures has generated tension and the squad will not be fulfilling any media obligations for the remainder of the international window. Hallgrímsson says that he himself has spoken to the psychologist and wants his players to have someone they can go to if they need to talk ahead of tonight's game against Austria.
11: Since coming from Israel, we have a psychologist within the squad. If anyone needs assistance, I, for one, I use them just to talk and have discussions with someone that you know you can trust and reflect on oneself. And if the players need that one, it's available now.
10: Kickoff at the Aviva Stadium tonight is at 7:45. Among the other games, Wales look for a first win in seven as they face Norway. In that same group, Denmark hosts Portugal. Portugal without Cristiano Ronaldo, who announced yesterday that he was leaving the team and that he would reveal the reason behind his departure in due time. Golf, and Padraig Harrington can become the oldest ever winner on the DP World Tour this week. The three-time major winner is playing alongside JP McManus and Sean Kieran at the Alfred Dunhill Links Championship. Harrington is level par through six holes. He's three shots off the pace. That's the sport with Simply Suits.
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12: Dry day today. Nice morning. Blue skies and sunshine, which is great. Make the most of it as we head across the afternoon. It'll get showery. There'll be some showers around for mid-afternoon and cloudier as well. High today of 15 to 16 degrees. As for tomorrow, cloudy, showery, breezy until at least the mid-afternoon, when it will brighten up somewhat then tomorrow with some sunny spells by late afternoon. A similar high tomorrow, 16 to 17 degrees, and Saturday and Sunday, bright spells, around about 17 degrees on Saturday, 19, possibly as high as 20 degrees on Sunday. Not bad for the weekend at all. But for today, dry, good bright spells across the day. For mid-afternoon, cloudy, a few showers about.
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12: 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Listening out for another cue to call for Saw Doctor's tickets. We've got them to give away for the gig, Virgin Media Park, July 3rd. So this is what you're listening out for sometime between now and midday. All right, covering a lot of ground this morning on lots of different topics, of course, and you have to have the fun as well. And there are lovely things going on out there with the initiative of people, particularly young lads who are setting up their own little businesses. That also prompted a call from Marion and Belgooly. Marion, good morning.
13: Good morning, Neil.
12: And you are mammy to an interesting group with very interesting names. What are they?
13: Yeah, so with the ducks, I have Davy Duck, Count Duckula, Countess Ducky, Jemima Puddle Duck, Cheese and Quackers. I think that's all of them ones. Then we have Amelia and Abigail Gabbled Geese, and there's so many of them. There's loads of chickens, Rhode Island Reds, Silkies, we've got Dutch Bantams, a Sea Bright. Yeah, there's a whole mix.
12: Why? Why? In the name of God.
13: Why? Because I decided to get one hen one time, and then it just kind of expanded, and I ended up taking them to the Cork Summer Show and to different shows where it's basically like a dog show, but you take your chickens, your ducks instead.
12: Do they lay eggs? Do they have baby ducks?
13: Yeah, well, they lay eggs. The ducks don't tend to be broody, so they haven't, sometimes they might sit on the eggs wanting to hatch them, but then kind of get distracted and forget about them. But the silkies, we had a bunch of them eggs, and it was actually a Japanese bantam mother that was like 13 years of age. She hatched all them, and they weren't her babies, and she then also hatched a bunch of brown ones for us. So you can put the eggs from other hens that aren't broody under the broody hens, and they will hatch them. So
12: that's interesting,
13: end up with
12: isn't
13: them.
12: It?
13: Yeah.
12: Looking after other people's eggs. How bad? Surrogate ducks and surrogate hens.
13: Yeah, that's it. Yeah, yeah.
12: So with all of these ducks and hens and geese and all, does Mr. Fox ever call?
13: Yes. So we had, over the years, lots of fox issues. So we've had, different coops, and we've put the wire down into the ground, but the foxes managed to dig under and get in and take them. Basically, everything we tried wasn't working until we decided to buy a border collie puppy from a farmer. So we looked him up on the Farmer's Journal, and then he said it was like the puppies were all being trained to be herding farm dogs. And
12: yeah.
13: He was like, are you going to be using it now?
12: Answering to particular whistles and what have you.
13: Exactly. Yeah. So they were like, the farmer said, are you going to be using it now for herding sheep or for cattle? And I was like, no, for some birds. But no, it's worked wonders in the last 5 years, and he's outside, like, they're all in the kind of, at night we lock them into the back area, so they have a garden and it's kind of like a shade and a run, and the dog has his bed in there and they do, and he keeps them awake. So we've had no issues until earlier this year when Aver, the border collie, which is named after the hero in Assassin's Creed Valhalla, snuck into the house and decided to sleep the night in the couch, and no one's copped it. So that night we did have a fox come early in the morning and took one of our brown hens and then came back to take another hen. So that's what they do. They come and take one, take it back, and then come back to get another. So Pepper, the rooster, he's a Rhode Island Red, he actually took on the fox and fought it in the garden. So my husband woke up and ran outside when he heard the commotion and saw Pepper, the rooster, like with his talons jumping up and banging into the fox, like literally attacking. Kept the fox
12: away. Unbelievable.
13: Yeah, so a rooster definitely helps the flock, but he was a bit shaken after then. He had a load of feathers kind of taken out of him.
12: He's a brave rooster.
13: He was a bit hoarse from all the cock-a-doodle-dooing. But,
12: cock-a-doodle-doo!
13: But apart from that, he was grand. So,
12: did the border collie get the sack then as the guard dog?
13: No, he was told he must do his night shift from now on. He's allowed in as much as he wants during the day, but you're like, you have to do your job at night because he would get sacked otherwise.
12: Come here, you should be doing a daily journal, because there's many, many stories. That's a fabulous story regarding Pepper the
13: Rooster. Yeah.
12: It says, and do you have any cows or sheep or hen or
13: Jesus, no, I'm only
12: pigs.
13: In a country house. It don't have room for. Although annoying me, I would probably find a way of fitting a cow in the garden. But no, just the chickens and the ducks. And we've cats, and then we've other animals like lizards, pet rats, mouse, cats, turtle, snakes. Yeah, we've a whole
12: snakes.
13: Mini farm going on. Yeah, we have a ball python, a corn snake, two bearded dragons, a leopard gecko, a mourning gecko. A Chinese pond turtle. What else do we have? We have fish, two rats, two gerbils, a mouse, a rabbit, 10 cats, and the cats are all they're all rescue cats. Like they all have something wrong with them. Like one fella was born blind. There's another one. She has like onchodystrophy, so her nails don't grow properly. A bunch of them have no teeth. They're all rescues. Like that.
12: You're like Mrs. Doolittle.
13: Oh yeah, definitely.
12: Dr. Doolittle. You should open Marion's Open Farm.
13: Yeah, I probably should. Everyone saying, I often said to people, if they wanted to bring their children over, they should.
12: I know, would it be safe with rats and snakes?
13: No,
12: though
13: probably not. I'd probably get in trouble for something eating the child or something.
12: You keep doing what you're doing anyway. It keeps you young.
13: That's it, yeah.
12: And regards to all of the above, including Count Duckula, Countess Ducky, Cheese and Quackers, and Jemima Puddle Duck.
13: Yeah. And they're Salt and Pepper, the rooster. So Pepper is obviously the main boy. Salt is his brother. So he recently had a bunch of children. Well, you know, there's a various amount of mothers because, you know, that's what he's like, but
12: it's just a free love farm or house.
13: Oh, that's it, yeah. But one chick didn't hatch in time with the others, and the mother didn't want to sit on the eggs anymore. Once the done says about five or six of them hatched, that's fine. She doesn't abandon the rest. So one started hatching himself, so I had to peel him out of the egg, and he wouldn't bond then with the rest of the chicks or the mother because they didn't, you know, that's it, like they don't take care of it. So I've been raising him indoors then, so he's been sitting up on the computer on my desk working with me every day, like, and keeping signing his mother. So I just have a desk chicken. I think he's going to be a rooster as well. It's too early to tell, but I think he will. So I'm just going to have a giant Rhode Island Red on my desk.
12: Oh my God, I don't know. It's a bit, there's a lot of chaos going on there. Way too much chaos for me, I would think. I prefer the quiet life. I leave you to it.
13: Right. No bothers.
12: See you, Marion. Good luck.
13: All right. Take care. Bye.
12: I'm dizzy from the list of inhabitants. Anyway, text 0868104106. Somebody taking me to task because I talk about all of the different teacher training days and it wrecks the heads of parents. Neil, would you come in on a weekend or evening to do training? No, nor would I. So why should teachers? They work hard enough and they have to deal with 20 to 30 kids on a daily basis. Why? What they should do on these in-service days is get a sub-teacher in to cover the classes so the kids can still go to school. It's not teachers' fault that they have these training days. Blame it on the Department of Education. Well said you. I agree. I look at things differently when people correct me and show me the way and show me the light. So thank you for it.
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4: Morning all. The time will come when where instead of pepper spraying protesters, the government will simply switch off a person's digital profile. No rent, no groceries, nothing. If you ask for help, you'd be told to refer to that booklet that was sent out in September 2026. That's the emergency booklet you're referencing that everybody got and continue to get over the last couple of weeks. The ironic thing is that the massive companies that now run this country and we are totally dependent on are here because of the tax deals they are getting. And yet we, as citizens, are hammered by tax and it's getting worse thanks to the government's stranglehold and the power they have, says Anthony. Your man worried about our tax paying for things in Dublin? What about our tax paying for every problem in the world and giving it to non-working immigrants in the country? We need to cop on and wake up. Irish economist Neil say Ireland will go bankrupt if they keep paying illegal immigrants who don't work. That's why Sweden and Denmark are stopping people entering unless they have money to work. It ain't rocket science. Well, it ain't rocket science to just allow people to apply through the proper channels and get themselves a visa and come and start a new life here and have money to support themselves. I gave up being self-employed when I got cancer and I had to work on through chemo. I was told by a woman in welfare that I was probably a millionaire, says Pa. There is a huge level of unfairness going on here with people who are self-employed and how they're treated if they get sick, and people who are employees and how they are treated if they get sick or they need long-term or short-term benefit payments. They will get it. But if you're self-employed, you don't, even though that's a real injustice, even though you're paying tax, PRSI and PAYE. I'm texting in about the state pension. We're constantly told Ireland is one of the wealthiest countries in the world, right up there with Luxembourg. Yet our maximum state pension is only about €299 a week. In Luxembourg, it's several times higher. It's well over 2,000 a month for a full pension. Now, I'd have to fact check that if you don't mind, because that seems like a lot higher. Well, it doesn't seem like it. It is. Plenty of other wealthy European countries leave us in the halfpenny place. People don't realise how low ours really is. How can a country this rich leave its pensioners so far behind? What I think is extraordinary about that is you have a contributory and a non-contributory. And I know I mentioned this earlier on in the week. And if you worked all your life, 45 years, all your life, and paid all of the taxes you were asked to pay, when you draw down the pension at the age of 66, you get €210. Right? If you never worked at all your entire life, as in never did anything, and I'm not talking about people who draw social welfare payments for illness or disability. I get all of that. But I'm just talking about lazy people who say never, ever, ever wanted to work. They took everything they could get that they felt that they were, inverted commas, entitled to, and sat back and took all the moolah. They never did a tap. When they hit retirement age and draw down the pension at the age of 66, they get €10 less than you that worked all your life. €10 less than you that worked all of your life. Madness. In Luxembourg, the minimum pension is set at €2,376 per month after a full 40-year career. Thank God I'm sitting down. So in Luxembourg, you work all your life. The minimum pension that you will get, say, for instance, after a typical 40-year working career is €2,376 per month. So here it would be 1,200. 1,200. That's a big difference. Isn't that a huge difference? It's they get twice the pension rate. Twice. So that's kind of getting a bit more value for everything you've put in over the 40 years, isn't it? Rather than €10 more a week, as opposed to somebody who was just too lazy to ever work. I mean, I don't get it. Like, I just don't get it. But anyway, what do I know? I'm just passing on the data for you. Text 0868 104 106. So your calls and comments are welcome. That's what this program is all about. And for mention, can I just mention also that we're hearing that the domino scheme in the CUMH may be pulled because of staff shortages? What's that, I asked this morning when they told me. Well, a lot of Cork mums would have used this service, which allowed people living close to the hospital to go home soon after their baby was born. Well, they do go home soon after their babies are born, but how soon is it, say, for instance, if it's a thing called the domino scheme. How quickly would you be out? Within 24 hours, they told me this morning when I asked. And I'm curious, I'm a man, I don't know. Is it possible after such a big thing to do, to give birth to a baby? I mean, it's got to be exhausting. It's got to be tiring. There must be elements of pain involved in it, discomfort and things. To literally get up and walk out of the hospital after 24 hours after giving birth? I mean, fair enough if you can. And it depends on what the labor was like. And I suppose some might suggest, is it your first baby or your second baby or your third baby? So if they're getting rid of this domino scheme, what does that actually mean in terms of the length of stay and things like that? If they don't have the staff, maybe is it that they don't have the staff to check that you're able to go home within 24 hours and get out there quickly? Would people not, forgive me now, but would a woman not prefer to wait and take a few days? Says he, looking at two women through the glass, both of whom have had children. Would you not prefer to kind of chill?
5: Oh, I'd be there for the month if I could, but Viv was on the domino scheme, all right. That wouldn't work for me at all.
4: So why is that an option?
6: It's just if there's no complications and if things are straightforward.
4: Yeah. Just go home?
6: Yeah. And you don't even have to go to the hospital then for appointments. We just went off to Finbar's.
5: Yeah. It's brilliant. So many people do use it. So we do need to look into it a little
4: bit. So if they're withdrawing a thing called a domino scheme, what does that mean?
5: I don't know. I'm going to have to look into it. It makes no sense to me because if it's, I think the midwives aren't available to do it. So maybe there's more midwives doing the scheme and maybe they need to be drafted into the actual CUMA.
4: Could you just not say, thanks very much, where's my baby, I'm off?
5: I would have thought actually it makes more sense because people are moving through the system quicker. Yeah. And like, you know, it's a quicker process. But I have no idea. I was in there for 4 or 5 days. I was like enjoying my meals, having the ball with my baby.
4: Don't rush to go home. I get it. All right. All right. Anyway, text 0868104106. I ran out of... it was actually because PJ was on a train, and sometimes those lines can drop when you're on a train. You just take the rough with the smooth. But I think he's in Dublin now. PJ, good morning.
7: Good morning, Neil. How are you? Okay. I'm outside St. Patrick's Hospital in Dublin.
4: Okay, so you are going to this protest today at the Garden of Remembrance. Okay, yeah.
7: Yes, I am, because I am an ex-student union resident from the days of Cork RTC, and we are all fighting the same fight. The nurses are coming out in Dublin and marching on the 14th of October. And
4: you got public sector workers on a work to rule as well at the moment. You're probably aware of that.
7: Yes, and the Psychiatric Nurses Association have joined it this morning. Neil, we're all fighting the same fight. There's no use fighting five separate fights when we can all combine our resources and our people and our numbers and show the government that we mean business.
4: And what is the fight, PJ? What is the fight? Cost of living, I know, but what specifically?
7: It's not alone cost of living, Neil, but it's also just, it's almost a societal thing so that people can actually, young people can see this country as a country to live in, remain in, work, buy a house, raise a family. Because without families, we don't have communities. Without communities, we don't have a country. And it's down to that simple an issue at the end of days. Like, for example, I was speaking to a student this morning on the train. He told me in MTU, in Parchment Square, it costs 8,000 for a full academic year to live at Parchment Square.
4: Is Parchment Square college accommodation in Cork,
7: Yes, 8,000. 8,000, and he said that's basic accommodation. In the city centre, he said there's another one charging 13. Neil, that's beyond a mortgage for most people.
4: 13 grand a year. They're modern, but they're not fucking palatial, I would think.
7: But let's look at that. Let's look at that, Neil. You're paying for one person a bedroom, basically, and some shared living space. Yeah. That is a mortgage. That's beyond my mortgage when I bought my first house in Ringaskiddy back in 2002. But Neil, as well as that, we're being lied to. I say, look, we're being promised 40,000 houses this year. The fact of the matter is, from the construction industry, which I gave your researcher the facts and figures and everything this morning, there was only 16,000 foundations dug in 2025. The foundations of 2025 are the completed houses of 2026.
4: Oh, for God's sake. Is that right?
7: Let's give some of them our apartment blocks, okay? So one foundation is maybe 8 to 12 apartments. But Neil, that might bring it up to maybe 20,000. housing units. Listen, we're being lied to, and we're being told on data centres that the current price on data centres, people were wrong, it's actually 19.1 cents they're being charged. But
4: I thought it was 14 cent. It's a little higher, but it's still...
7: No, they're actually talking about reducing it from 19 to 14 cent.
4: Yeah, but we're paying... We could be paying 35 to 38 cent a unit.
7: 38 euros is the average price, and Neil, they are proposing a simultaneous increase for residential customers of 8%.
4: On the 8th.
7: They're dropping it...
4: On the 8th of October.
7: When they're dropping it to the data centres by 33%. And not only that, Neil, but... Given that the average cost of network services is 7.65 for the residential customer per month, what is it for data centers?
4: Okay.
7: Basically,
4: what's going to change though? Because we talk a lot about it, and we're banging out statistics
7: Two things need to change. Two things need to change in this country. Number one, you get the government that you vote for. People need to stop voting Fianna Fáil and Fine Gael, because the fact of the matter is they have held the power for 100 years. Now they're wedded bliss together, but people vote for the local Fianna Fáil and Fine Gael TD.

0: it was a certain rate of 12. They put it up by the maximum amount, 25%, from 12 to 15%.
1: Yeah, last year they increased it by 12%. That's Cork City Council. Now they're increasing it by 15%.
0: By double that.
1: And they could go as high as 25%, yeah.
0: Who was that motion made by? Who spoke on behalf of the Fianna Fáil party to that, in relation to that? It's on the Irish Independent article this morning, Sean Martin.
1: But Sean Martin refused to agree to allowing City Council and the City Manager to increase it by 25%. He said no to that.
0: At the end of the day, Fianna Fáil and Fianna Gael supported that motion and allowed the increase to go through.
1: Yes, they did.
0: That is the reality of it. That is the reality of it. 20 voted for it, 7 voted against.
1: Yeah.
0: Fianna Fáil and Fianna Gael have their boots on the necks of the people in this country. I was up in Moat, I was on the 9 o'clock news on Sunday night, and I'm going to say what I said then. And I'm saying this to all Fianna Fáil and Fianna Gael members, all councillors, all TDs, all ministers, and all the way up to Harris and Micheál Martin. If you feel so concerned about us as people and voters in this country, at the present, your parties have your boots on the necks of the Irish people. If you feel so concerned, then walk out of the party. Walk out of the party. Leave it. Go to an alternative, because that's what we need in this country.
1: What is that alternative?
0: Viable alternative. Well, the God's honest truth is Independent Ireland, Sinn Féin, and Aintu, and the Independents, and the whole lot of the opposition need to really start talking about their commonalities rather than squabbling about their...
1: So you mean they need to start talking to each other, is it?
0: They really need to start talking to each other, because we are the voters in this country and we are demanding change. Okay. You are a young girl on...
1: So we need to move more to... Are you saying... We need to move more to the right, do we?
0: No, we need to move to common sense. This isn't...
1: No, that would be moving... Anymore. Yeah, well, maybe common sense is to move a little to the right.
0: This is simply a matter of right and wrong at the moment. Because here's the choices if you're an elderly person. Your choices this winter are between heating and eating. If you are a working man or a working woman, on a Wednesday, your choices could be petrol or nappies. That's the reality that's in this country.
1: Yeah.
0: You can order heating oil in this country, and it's 1,700 euros in Dundalk. You can throw a stone across the border, and the same fill of heating oil is 1,236 euros when you convert it over.
1: Depressing.
0: I mean, they can reduce the carbon tax. They can reduce it down to an absolute, literally nominal amount.
1: I believe all of this is because they know that the people just whinge and they'll complain and do nothing about it and just take it. That's why.
0: And that's why we need to stop. I'm actually sat outside a psychiatric hospital here, St. Patrick's in Dublin. I don't know how each psychiatric hospital in this country is not full to overflowing with our youth that are absolutely so stressed, and our working families that they are so stressed and so put to the pin of their collar that they need to literally give up. I really don't know. I'm a carer for a severely autistic son. I'm an unacknowledged carer. My partner gets the carer's allowance. But we have to fight for what we get when we should get it by rights. And I know of so many other people that they're fighting to stand still. And you can't make two cakes out of one cake.
1: Well, our generosity would seem to know no bounds for others, but when I hear case histories of many Irish people, I see a completely different...
0: Look at this. Let's look at the local property tax. The city council say that they're going to raise 766,000 from it to plug a hole in the budget. In the last period, we gave Ukraine 125 million... 40 million and 125 million in the last 6 months. That's 290 million. Now, what in the name of God? That could do so much for every county and corporation and city council throughout this country. It could do so much to help people. Our sense of priorities is absolutely skewed. We are no use to anybody else if we're no use to ourselves first. We need to solve our problems first. And giving money away hand over fist. The EU, out of our tax money, including Ireland, gives Ukraine 1.5

0: $5 billion per month. Per month. And they've been doing that for the last year.
1: That's an EU figure. That's an EU figure, yeah.
0: That's an EU figure.
1: Mind you, in 2024, we get with the cost of Ukrainian payments in Ireland for 2024 was $1.2 billion.
0: We even paid a couple of million for their pets.
1: Well, if you look at 22, 23, 24, and 25, the figure for Ukrainian, looking after Ukrainians here,
0: yeah,
1: it was $4 billion. And for IPAS, all of the different IPAS, these are the characters coming in looking for, refuge
0: billions,
1: because they're fleeing war.
0: Well.
1: 22, 23, 24 was $2 billion. So in the pace of, in the space of those 5 years, it came in, for the space of those 5 years, it came in at $6 billion.
0: You're making my argument for me, Neil.
1: But Micheál Martin was on Fox. Micheál Martin was on Fox News there not too long ago.
0: Micheál Martin, I sat opposite on the board of management when I was a student union president with Micheál Martin, and he was a TD and a city councillor. And that man was useless then. And I said it at a voter confidence meeting, a protest in Dublin. His decisions are dangerous now. They are dangerous for the lives of people.
1: But he said,
0: Micheál Martin was a scaffolding on a building site. The HSA would close the site down.
1: The Health and Safety Authority would close the site down.
0: They'd close the site down because Micheál Martin is no more able to deal with reality than a fish can ride a bicycle.
1: He has said that...
0: He's the wrong man in the wrong job at the wrong time.
1: And why is he there then? Is there no one better?
0: Well, the God's honest truth is there were supposed to be people ganging up behind him when they weren't happy with him. But at the end of the day, they're all happy to have their snouts in the trough, Neil.
1: All
0: and
1: right.
0: That's the God's honest truth.
1: All right.
0: And we need a new alternative in this country.
1: Will you stay in touch with me? Don't be a stranger, all right?
0: Sir.
1: Particularly with regards to... Let me know how that protest goes, right?
0: When Anthony was down in Whitegate, I was actually the guy that... As I said, I treated the people of pepper spray. Anthony is a fierce good buddy of mine.
1: Yeah.
0: So anytime that you get in touch with Anthony, give me an old buzz as well. And I will certainly make time out of my day.
1: All right, Peach. Please set up for now. Take care of yourself. Much obliged.
0: No problem, Neil.
1: Okay.
0: All right.
1: Okay. Makes very, very strong, interesting and passionate points. How about you? Can you do the same? Get involved. Text 0868104106. Pick up the phone on 0818104106. And mind if I just take a quick break? Do you mind if I take a quick break and come back to you in 2 seconds? Can you hold on 1 second? Is that all right with you? Anne?
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1: Can you just hold on 2 seconds? I'll be back to you in 2 seconds, all right? Don't go anywhere.
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1: All right, what a morning. Lots of different topics covered on this here show, from foxes to hens to ducky ducks and now to stags. Stags, and I don't mean going away with a bunch of guys with fellas getting married. I'm talking about four-legged stags. Anne, good morning.
17: Good morning, Neil.
1: Oh my God, lucky to be talking to you at all, I think, am I?
17: Absolutely. I can tell you what happened to me there about 2 weeks ago. It was Sunday, the 13th of September, and I just want people to be aware, Neil. That's why I'm telling you the story. Myself and a pal were coming from the INEC in Clarny, having gone to Riverdance, and on the main motorway, about 11:15, I mean, I'm not a fast driver. I was coasting along very smoothly. And it was only at the very last second we saw this huge stag on my side of the road. And I can only but describe to you that he was like a tank after colliding with the side of my car and a bit around the front as well. It literally happened at the blink of a switch. And both of us were in a complete state of shock afterwards. It was really, really shocking. And apparently they're all over the country. But particularly on the Killarney-Macroom motorway.
1: I thought I didn't know anything about stags, but I remember covering this story about small fallow deer. Very small are supposed to be native to that area. But you're talking about a stag. Like, I know that deer have been killed by small little ones, have been killed, unfortunately, trying to cross the road. But this is a full-on stag. It must have been some thump.
17: It was unbelievable, Neil. To be honest with you, it was like a tank that literally collided against my car. He was a huge stag with the huge horns and everything on the road. I don't know where he came from because it was pitch black and neither of us saw him until the last second.
1: Right.
17: This was a stag, not a small little deer. So I would say beware. Every motorist needs to be 110% aware, but none of us, you can never be ready for something like this either, because they're the same colour as the dark.
1: My God. And what happened next?
17: The car was still going, so I just kept driving home to Ballincollig, where I live. I didn't stop because I was afraid to stop when the car was still going. Because if I'd stopped, I was afraid I'd be stuck at the side of the road.
1: Don't ask me what happened to the stag afterwards, I don't know.
17: Yeah. Just kept going.
1: What speed were you doing when you hit him?
17: I was actually I'd say I wasn't even doing 80, to be honest with you, because I'm actually I'm a very slow, cautious driver.
1: Yeah.
17: But there was no way I was doing more than 80, and that's been honest. And I think if I was doing any more, I might have been in trouble because, I mean, I was very lucky he didn't come around the front of my windscreen and come through it.
1: Oh, no, he wouldn't.
17: Exactly, because, I mean, I could have been another statistic or up in CUH for the next 6 months or so. But both of us now, thankfully, escaped unharmed. And I couldn't even get out my driver's door when I got home. I had to get out the passenger side. And of course, there was nearly €2,000 worth of damage done to the car.
1: Crikey. Oh my God. Okay. Listen, you must have got one hell of a fright, you and your buddy. One hell of a fright.
17: We did, to be honest with you. We were shook for shelter, and that's been honest about it. But we were both so thankful to have come out of it alive.
1: Stags are huge, massive things.
17: They are. And I mean, as I say, it was just like a tank coming in against my door. The best part of it is that we came out of it alive.
1: Absolutely. Don't know about the stag though. That poor stag. Like,
17: I didn't wait around to find.
1: I know. It's just we put motorways where they live. You know what I'm saying? They follow the same kind of paths instinctively for hundreds and thousands of years. Plonk a motorway in the middle of it. They still want to get across it. It's awfully worrying from the point of view of. you know, not wanting to hit them or kill them. But listen to me, you are so, so lucky. Somebody texted just as you were speaking. Something similar happened to us in the outback in Australia, except it was a massive kangaroo, only that we were driving a 4x4. We would be dead, you know?
17: Yeah, I mean, I'm driving a Toyota Auris, and I was just very lucky.
1: Right.
17: I didn't career either to the other side of the road. So, I mean, my other pal who was with me complimented me for excellent, but I could compliment her as well for being such an excellent passenger.
1: We were very lucky.
17: I think both of us, we were very, very, very lucky when all is said and done.
1: Okay.
17: But I think the message I need to get out there is that it's not just that road. Apparently, they're all over the country. On the country roads, and you just don't know the day nor the hour they're going to hit. But apparently they do come out late at night and at dusk, you know.
1: Just be wary and aware. Yeah, you're absolutely right.
17: Yeah, I mean, I don't know what the solution could be. Whether culling is an option, but I don't know if it's the overall solution. But certainly on the other flip side, the motorist needs to be safe driving, you know.
1: Absolutely. Thanks for that. Glad you're okay, Anne. Very, very, very, very lucky that the stag didn't hit you front on right through the windscreen. Mightn't be talking to you at all. Completely different story. You could be dealing with a tragedy on the Macroom bypass. You know, the domino scheme, Neil, that allowed women who give birth to get home earlier is being pulled from the CUMH because there is not enough staff in the hospital. So the midwives are needed in the hospital, not out in the community and doing the domino clinics. CUMH, you see, are 80 midwives short. 80? Midwives short. I'm a midwife in the CUMH, so don't give out my details on air. 80 midwives short. That's a statistic I won't forget for a while. Gloria in Middleton says, having a baby is the most natural thing in the world. Many families opt for home births and don't go to hospital at all. Lots of mothers would choose to be home from hospital ASAP to rest and be with their families. You can't beat being nourished and loved by family. Many mothers have toddlers at home, and they want to be with them too. It's not necessary to remain in a sterile hospital at all. Home is always home. And that's the opinion of Gloria from Middleton by text to 0868104106. Can I just mention, and I know we spoke with Nora there, and she coming back from the INEC at Riverdance. Sooner or later, we'll have our own big, massive version of that on Leaside, won't we? The moment now is just an open patch of ground. But at least we have the Opera House. And tonight, the great Jimmy McCarthy plays the one first of two sold-out gigs at the Opera House. He's playing tonight, and he's back again on Tuesday, the 20th of October. That's also sold out, which is fantastic in itself. And I know that he did a string of sold-out gigs at the White Horse in Ballincollig recently. Declan Sinnott was with him for those ones. They must have been great gigs. They completely sold out. I didn't even know they were on there. But nonetheless, they also... I actually think he did a gig in Collins as well on Douglas Street. So he's back with a bang, and he's touring and he's playing live, and it's great. And everybody is so excited to welcome Jimmy McCarthy, the Macroom man, the proud Cork man, back on Leaside tonight for the first two gigs at the Opera House. It's going to be a great night and great to have him up on the stage and back gigging and also back on Leaside. For all other business, text 0868104106. Pick up the phone on 0818104106. You couldn't make it up, lads. I mentioned earlier on this morning that there was a massive big liner came into Cove overnight. It's called the MSC Virtuosa. It arrived this morning. Just for an overnight tonight, leaving again tomorrow. 8,000 on board. There are 6,000 passengers and 2,000 crew. So they all got off this morning, apparently, down in Cove. And people are starting to contact me now saying things like, huge liner down in Cove this morning. They knew this was happening. And there's only one train on. And the tourists can't get out of Cove. And they're asking everybody, where do we go? How do we go see things? What's the story with the train? Buses and coaches? To be honest with you, they are in a beautiful town, the beautiful town of Cove, particularly nice when the sun is shining. But I think they might have had other plans. How come this couldn't have been anticipated earlier, knowing that there was like 6,000 passengers and 2,000 crew getting off a cruise liner first thing this morning? I don't know. As the fella says, you couldn't make it up. You couldn't make it up. I'm going to have to park a lot of stuff for now and come back to it in the morning. But I didn't want this opportunity to pass then catch up with Sharon Hussey. You might remember, because we covered the story for so long, I wanted to check in, and we did from time to time, with the protesters in Knockpogue who had a people power victory of sorts this week. And amongst them, Sharon Hussey, who was fighting the good fight for months on end. Sharon, good morning.
18: Hi Neil, how are you?
1: And I say of sorts, and I'm not taking from the victory as such, but the proposal was to cut down all of the trees. What's the agreement now?
18: So yeah, it was 22 trees, and now we've gotten them to agree to cut only 10.
1: A win's a win, I suppose, is it?
18: It is, to be fair. Look, we, you know, I mean, we're all realists. We all have common sense. You know, we walked the walk with the engineers. And once they were able to explain to us why each tree had to go of those 10, we could justify it. We could go back to the community then and relay then the reason why. And to be fair to the council, obviously, to get to this point, and now that we're here, I'll give credit where credit's due. The reason they would chop, say, 2 of the 4 trees in one area is in order to protect the other 2 trees that get to stay, which is a total different frame of mind as to 9 months ago. You know what I mean?
1: Why do they have to? No, but why do they have to cut any?
18: For different reasons. Obviously, they're still going to put in the cycle lane. Certain things like one tree has to go for a disabled parking spot. Look, we can't argue for that. You know what I mean? And then there's other residents. You know, not every single person on this street wants to save the trees. Some residents do want the trees to go. And look, you can't fight with people who have that outside their front door either. So there's a couple of reasons why we're down to 10, and it's hard to argue it, but we're going to remain seeing an avenue of trees, and that's the most important thing. And the chessy tree outside my house is going to remain, and we'll collect chessies for many more years.
1: And that's the thing to hang on to. That's the headline that I loved yesterday. The chessies will be connected for many years to come.
18: Yeah.
1: Isn't that
18: nice?
1: They
18: will. And I was taking videos even of my children collecting them every morning, because I was thinking, is this going to be the last year that they get to do this? You know what I mean? And it just means so much. As I've always said, these trees are more than just a structure. You know, they have sentimental value as well to them, as well as the purpose of them. And it's just a great win for the community that, you know, we didn't give up, and we kept on going, and we got to where we wanted to.
1: Yeah, fair play to you. And we have many more kilometres of cycle lanes now that will be hardly ever used.
18: Yeah, but listen, thanks so much for always highlighting it as well. We appreciate that you gave us, you know, the airtime.
1: I know, listen, the airtime is here for the people of Cork or people of anywhere to share their stories or their needs. So I'm delighted for you all, Sharon. Get Chessie pick. Is it Chessie season?
18: Yeah, it is. Oh my God, there are bags of them. Bags of them. I'm just literally, as I'm talking to you, I'm looking at a woman picking them up and putting them in a bag.
1: And does anybody play Conkers anymore? Do they play Conkers?
18: Yeah, my son came home with one from someone drilled in and had their shoestring on it. Yeah, it still happens.
1: Well, I hope he's got a champion Conker that out-conkers all of the other Conkers for many days to come.
18: Well, you know what? Now we might have a little block party and everyone can come up and play Conkers and celebrate the win.
1: Well said, well said. Thanks, Sharon. Mind yourself. Take care. Congratulations to all. Love the show this morning. Listening from the Netherlands, would you mind wishing my daughter Kira O'Riordan, who's graduating in The Hague University this afternoon, completing her law degree, all of the best, says Sean. Happy to do it. And listen, we have people listening all over the world. It's one big global radio community. 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
1: Be part of the conversation. Just interestingly, just coming across my desk that Micheál Martin, well, certainly he doesn't talk to me, but he does talk to Fox News, and he spoke to them overnight. Apparently there's some audio that's being shared now. He did the interview last week when he was in New York, but it's only been published by Fox News overnight. He says that he is open to publishing crime statistics broken down by nationality. He says he's open to that. Now, if he's open to it, then it should just happen, right? Because many have been calling for more detailed information on the nationality and ethnicity of suspects and people convicted of serious crimes. Because we have so many different nationalities here now, perhaps we need to know where everybody is from. But he's worried about how those figures would be interpreted. He says he's not opposed to publishing the data, which would be quite interesting at the moment with my own freedom of information request to Cork City Council and Cork County Council with regards to housing list. But he has, in this interview, he rejected claims that Ireland is overrun by immigrants, because Fox said to him, they said Ireland's overrun by immigrants, right? But he says the country is changing, and it's changing because of legal migration and because of our economic growth. Now, go tell people, of course, who literally have no money and no food on the table by the end of the week or the month, or can't put on the heating or pay their bills, about all this economic growth. He says that Ireland's asylum seeker system has been too slow, but they're trying to speed it up, and they're considering stricter citizenship requirements. I actually thought that was going to happen, the 5 years to 8 years. Is that still only a consideration? But he said that he supports publishing more crime data, including nationality information, because he says then that will counter the distorted perceptions, because he says crime is not specific to any nationality. He goes on to say other things like that. But this is a little bit of audio. I've only got about 15 seconds of it. But the takeaway from this is that that he's up for publishing data and breaking all of the breakdowns with regards to data involving crime.
5: I've no issue with data, and I've no issue with sort of having, because that can inform, because sometimes you get a kind of distorted picture. So as I'm concerned, data is important and people understanding that. But I don't think crime is specific to any nationality.
1: No, it's not specific to any nationality, but you would want to know pro rata with people who are living here how much criminality is engaged in by virtue of your percentage of the population. So if he's up for it, let's see if it will happen, right? Let's see if that will happen, and we'll have to wait and see what happens next. So that story obviously is going to be picked up by the different news platforms, I imagine. I hope. You never know anymore in that regard. Either way, our lines stay open. You can text 0868 104 106. Pick up the phone on 0818 104 106. And right across the week, we have Saw Doctors tickets to give away for the gig, which is happening on July 3rd, Virgin Media Park. They've also got the Stunning on the show as well. So it's a really great gig. Tickets for sale, of course, wherever you get your tickets, including on Ticketmaster and what have you. But we have them to give away all week. Well done to Damien Cronin in Toker, who's a big fan of the Saw Doctors. You're well sorted and set up for the gig. We'll give away some more tickets tomorrow on Friday. And any other business that we missed out on today, we'll pick up on tomorrow. Can I also say thank you so much to Barry's Tea. I didn't necessarily want this, and believe me when I tell you, I have plenty tea. But they sent me a hamper of tea for correctly guessing all of the Barry's Teas in the recent tea test. And they've sent me one of everything they do. And if you'd think they just do Red Label and decaf, you can forget about it. They have a massive range, and it all arrived in a big, huge box. And they said, following your recent tea test, we are delighted that you correctly identified our tea. Here's a few tea goodies for you to try. We hope you continue to enjoy Barry's Tea. Absolutely. Out of my cold, dead hand, it will always be a cup of Barry's Tea. Have a good day. I'll see you tomorrow.
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23: It's midday. Good afternoon. I'm Kelly Murphy. Cork students are travelling to the capital as they prepare to march through Dublin City at 12:30. They're calling on the government for more student supports ahead of the budget next week. UCC Students Union President Eleanor McCahill told Red FM News more students are unable to cope with the cost of getting a higher education.
24: We need affordable accommodation for our students. We need cost of living supports. We need the funding gap to be bridged, like that gap is only getting bigger, and you know, universities and institutions are being asked to do more with less. Student numbers are going to, you know, increase.
23: A second Asian hornet has been found in Cork. Biodiversity Minister Christopher O'Sullivan says it was found in Ringaskiddy. Both hornets were found dead and specialists are setting traps in the locality. Asian hornets pose a serious risk to honeybees and are likely to arrive by ship, which docked in the area. Sinn Féin is proposing to give 1 million households a €500 gift card to buy essentials. The measure is contained in the party's alternative budget, which also includes €400 in energy credits for all households. The party says it would have a €2.1 billion cost of living package, including a further 10 cent a litre cut to petrol and diesel and removing carbon tax on home heating oil. The health minister says it's very disappointing to see continued disruption to the delivery of the National Children's Hospital. The €2 billion project looked set to be facing further delays. It's been revealed more than 200 bathrooms in the building require corrective works. Health Minister Jennifer Carol McNeill says she won't be revealing the current proposed timeline for delivery.
6: Have given timelines on many occasions in the past, and they're not timelines I repeat because I'm more concerned about actually getting things done, and timelines that are disrupted by having to redo things that were not done correctly in the first place are not real timelines.
23: The Taoiseach has opened the door to publishing crime statistics broken down by nationality. Opposition parties have previously called for more detailed information on the nationality or ethnicity of suspects and people convicted of serious crimes. Speaking to Red FM News, Micheál Martin says he isn't opposed to publishing the data.
5: I have no issue with data, and I have no issue with having, because that can inform, because sometimes you get a kind of distorted picture. So as far as I'm concerned, data is important and people understanding that, but I don't think crime is specific to any nationality.
23: The Social Democrats is calling for the government to pull every lever to resolve the Drumcree parade standoff. It follows talks at Hillsborough Castle last night between the two sides and Northern Ireland Secretary of State Chris Bryant. Garvahy Road residents say they're willing to accept a compromise proposal if the Orange Order is in agreement. Social Democrats TD Sinead Gibney told the Dáil the peace process is being undermined the longer the situation continues.
7: Every day and every minute and every hour that this standoff continues, it erodes the peace in Northern Ireland. It erodes trust in the institutions from both communities, but I would particularly focus on those living on the Garvahy Road right now.
23: And Celebrity Traitors host Claudia Wilkeman will welcome Maya Jama, Joanne McNally, Joe Lycett and many more to the castle tonight. The second season of The Celebrity Traitors begins tonight at 8 on the BBC. After catching a glimpse of the first episode, TV critic Scott Bryan says it's worth the watch.
8: I would say it's sort of slightly different in tone. They've not tried to recreate the first episode from last year. They're doing things a little bit differently.
23: And that's the latest news this hour.
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23: Starting with soccer, and Republic of Ireland manager Hamer Hallgrimsson has revealed that his squad have been working with a psychologist since returning from the Israel match in Hungary. The controversy surrounding the FAI's decision to play the Israel fixtures has generated a lot of attention, and the squad will not be fulfilling any media obligations for the remainder of this international window. Hallgrimsson says that he himself has spoken to this psychologist and wants his players to have someone to go to if they need to talk ahead of tonight's game against Austria.
25: Since coming from Israel, we have a psychologist within the squad. If anyone needs assistance, I use them just to talk and have discussions with someone that you know you can trust and reflect on oneself. And if the players need that one, it's available now.
23: Kick-off at the Aviva is at 7:45. Among other games tonight, Wales look for a first win in 7 games as they face Norway. In the same group, Denmark host Portugal. Portugal will be without Cristiano Ronaldo, who announced yesterday that he was leaving the team and that he would reveal the reason behind his departure in due time. In golf, Padraig Harrington can become the oldest winner ever on the Golf's DP World Tour this week. The 3-time major winner is playing alongside JP McManus's son Kieran at the Alfred Dunhill Links Championship. Harrington Accrington is currently two over par after nine holes, while Waterford's Seamus Power will tee off at the Bank of Utah Championship at 20-4. And Leon Maguire and Norm Walsh will be in action at the Lotte Championship in Hawaii later this evening. And that's the sport with Simply Suits.
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12: Well, today it is going to be sunny spells, but later in the afternoon and definitely into the evening, we're dealing with some showers, getting heavier, temperatures around 14 or 15 degrees.
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12: 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It is €312,000. 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We make that call. The person will be chosen at random and they will be given five rings to answer the phone. Sure, I mean, get practicing, right? You have a week to nail this and tell us €312,000. Have it as a mantra in your head. 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Hello, it's Kira in the pod in Manpoint for the Farmers Market. I've got all my goodies with me. 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Of course.

throwback for you, Shapeshifters, Lola's Theme. And there's a hint of weekend off it, isn't there? And it's almost here. It's Kira from the Pod in Mahon Point Farmers Market. It's happening outside. Your celeb juice coming off right now. It's the latest one from Miley. This is Bass Persuade from her new album. It's Red FM.

0: FM. It is Kira. How are we doing? If you're heading to Robbie Williams, there is some news that's just been announced this afternoon. Maybe you want tickets here with Kira, get me to the gig, because, you know, that's what I like to do. And I will be doing that a little bit later on. But he has announced Sophie Ellis-Bextor and Hermitage Green will be supporting him for his Thomond Park gig. So those are two pretty big acts. Hermitage Green, a bit of a home gig for them. If you've ever seen them before, they love being in Cork. They're absolutely class. It's Kira. I'm looking out in the farmer's market. It's on outside today. I'm in the pod in Mahon Point.
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0: Did you do a little 5K this morning? Maybe you've got one on the cards over the next couple of days. By any chance, would you be capable of this after running 5 kilometres?
3: I could change my path, I can learn his heart, but I cannot change his will.
0: That is Dermot Kennedy in New York after running a 5K with Brooks. You might have seen this series. He did it before he did some of his big shows in the Aviva, and he's continuing on his tour at the moment. And this is what he likes to do just for kicks. Literally goes out, runs a 5K with a load of fans, and then he put on a little private gig. Now, he did change out of his shorts, so it does make me think that, you know, there was a brief moment, but the rest of the crowd there are still there in their running gear. Lads, if that's what was happening at the end of the 5K, I'd be setting a new PB. On the way, have you ever lost anything and gotten it back? Well, maybe one Dublin celeb could help you out. I've got Dua Lipa and Usher in there too.
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0: Cork's Red FM. Does that bring back some club days? Maybe club one? It is Kira. I am in the pod in Mahon Point. The farmer's market happens here every Thursday and there's plenty of you bopping about, checking that out right now, getting busier coming up to lunchtime. And it's grand. There's a bit of a bite there, but it's dry, so we will take it. Make sure you have all of your belongings on you if you are heading about this afternoon. Maybe sat down for your sandwich or to grab a coffee. There is that feeling then when you've gone on to somewhere else and you start doing the frantic tapping. You know, you're all the pockets and you're like, oh, maybe it's here. Maybe did I put it down somewhere? I'm talking about your phone. It's that feeling when you lose your pacemaker and the panic sets in and you're just hoping that somebody decent finds it. And if that someone decent happens to be a Hollywood A-lister who also is just a sound Irish actor on top of it, then you were in the money. That is exactly what happened to one person's iPhone in Liverpool when Barry Keoghan found it.
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2: Found the iPhone, like
1: it's a bad Irish accent, but here in Sefton Park. So check your iCloud and yeah. Anyways,
0: that is him with his Beatles co-star Bobby Schofield, and they decided, you know what, we'll record a video here. Maybe the person will see it on iCloud, and imagine going for the pickup of that phone, and you're like, oh, hello there, Bobby. Would Barry be around? That is class. I have lost my phone on numerous occasions. I mean, nights out are like just prime for that, aren't they? Particularly if you're a girl, maybe you put it down on the back of the toilet. Most of the times I've gone back, it has still been there, which has been a massive relief. But things you have left behind, your voice notes on this, 0868 104 106. While you get them in, here's new music. This is seriously bop. It's Coulter and Trapped on Cork's Red FM.

0: Swift. It is Cork's Red FM. Will she feature on our top six at six a little later on? She was in there last night at number two with Patient Zero, knocked off the top spot. But if you want to see her back at number one, make sure that you vote for Tay Tay on Red FM's top six at six a little later on with Cullum on Instagram and on WhatsApp as well. Some of your lost items coming in. Can we take a moment for Sarah? She's like, Kira, I left my suitcase behind in Lanzarote Airport. But it's not what you think now. It's not like she just got off the plane and left without her suitcase. No, in fact, what she did was she was sitting outside in the coffee shop. Then she went and went through security for her flight and left her carry-on behind her, trying to get it back. An absolute nightmare, because of course they won't let you back out of security. You've already gone through. Ah, Sarah, that is an absolute dose. Some of the things, though, that are a little bit unusual people have left behind, particularly if you're a train user. Have you ever come across an inflatable Jesus? I mean, how do you forget you've got one of those with you? But that is exactly what Irish Rail found. A bag of spuds. Someone was going hungry that evening. And a Christmas tree. I'd love to know, are we talking like a 6 foot? Or are we talking one of those small little desk ones? You might have even come across some of these more unusual items. Actually, a really lovely thing that people did during COVID was leaving, you know, the bunch of flowers. Me and my daughter found some in the park in Riverstown with a little note, and it was just passing on a bit of kindness. Lads, it was just the cutest thing ever. I have more music on the way for you here on Red FM. I'm in the pod in Mahon Point for the Farmers Market with Role Model and Girls Aloud.
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0: It is Love Somebody. It is Cork's Red FM. It's Kira. I'm in the pod in Mahon Point. A very special launch happening here today. We'll tell you more about that after 1 o'clock with the Cupra. As well as that, would you like to go on a short break? Come on, we all need it. It's that time of year. I've got a €200 Go Anywhere gift card. Give you the chance to win that. Lots of music coming up for your lunchtime as well from the pod here in Mahon Point for the Farmers Market with Somber and David Guetta.
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11: Good afternoon, I'm Kelly Murphy. Cork students are marching to the Dáil this lunchtime. They're calling on the government for more student supports ahead of the budget next week. UCC Students' Union President Eleanor McCahill told Red FM News more students are unable to cope with the cost of getting a higher education.
12: We need affordable accommodation for our students. We need cost of living supports. We need the funding gap to be bridged. Like, that gap is only getting bigger, and you know, universities and institutions are being asked to do more with less. Student numbers are going to, you know, increase.
11: An investigation is underway to locate a possible Asian hornet nest in County Cork. It follows the discovery of a second Asian hornet in the Ringaskiddy area, which was found by a member of the public. Biodiversity Minister Christopher O'Sullivan says the second discovery suggests a nest may be nearby. Asian hornets pose a serious threat to honeybees. People living with Friedreich's ataxia could be waiting until 2028 to access a life-changing drug, despite it being reimbursed in August. Delays are being faced as the HSE neurologist may not have the capacity for patient assessments, monitoring and follow-ups. Carlo Kilkenny TD Natasha Newsom-Drennan, who raised the issue in the Dáil this week, says patients are being left in the lurch.
13: It's just not acceptable that this is, you know, how they've been treated. The HSE nor the Department of Health have been forthcoming with any information on this, and it's just not acceptable.
11: Sinn Féin is proposing to give 1 million households a €500 gift card to buy essentials. The measure is contained in the party's alternative budget, which also includes €400 in energy credits for all households. The party says it would have a €2.1 billion cost of living package, including a further 10 cent a litre cut to petrol and diesel and removing carbon tax on home heating oil. The Health Minister says it's very disappointing to see continued disruption to the delivery of the National Children's Hospital. The €2 billion project looked set to be facing further delays. It's been revealed more than 200 bathrooms in the building require corrective works. Health Minister Jennifer Carroll McNeill says she won't be revealing the current proposed timeline for delivery.
14: BAM have given timelines on many occasions in the past, and they're not timelines I repeat because I'm more concerned about actually getting things done. And timelines that are disrupted by having to redo things that were not done correctly in the first place are not real timelines.
11: The PSNI's chief constable opened a policing board meeting by saying it feels like the world is watching as the Drumcree dispute continues. It comes as a standoff over an Orange Order march down the mainly nationalist Garvahy Road in Portadown is now into the fifth day. John Butcher is facing questions about the police response and says careful language is needed.
15: This is an ongoing police operation. Also, the incredibly important and sensitive talks are underway to seek a permanent solution to the situation that we currently face.
11: And Kanye West plans concerts in Russia have been cancelled. The rapper had been due to perform in St. Petersburg next weekend, but venue bosses claim to have never signed a contract with show organisers. The star has been recently banned from performing elsewhere following a series of past anti-Semitic remarks. And that's the latest news this hour.
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11: Soccer, and Heimir Hellegrimsson has named his match day squad as the Republic of Ireland take on Austria tonight. The boys in green meet so far unbeaten Austria side at the Aviva Stadium this evening. Hellegrimsson said his squad are focused on tonight's fixture.
18: We are united. We are going forward. We're focused on doing well for Ireland. That is what matters to these players. They want to play football and then want to represent Ireland the best way they can.
11: Rugby and Ireland head coach Scott Beaman has made six changes as the women are set to take on Japan in Cork on Saturday. The girls in green are coming off the back of a 31-24 win over Japan in Galway last Sunday. And in golf, Padraig Harrington can become the oldest ever winner on golf's DP World Tour this week. The three-time major winner is playing alongside JP McManus' son Kieran at the Alfred Dunhill Links Championship. Harrington is currently one over par after 13 holes, while Waterford's Seamus Power will tee off on the Bank of Utah Championship at 20-4. And Leona Maguire and Lauren Walsh will be in action at the Latte Championship in Hawaii later this evening. And that's the sport with Simply Suits.
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19: Well, today it should stay mostly dry until later in the afternoon when showers are going to move in and become heavier into the evening. A little bit cooler, around 14 or 15 degrees.
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19: There's a lot of big sporting action happening over the next few months, and if you want the best seats in the house, maybe you're thinking, actually, I need some sort of like permanent seat in Porky Cueve or in the Aviva, €312,000. I think you're going to sort that with that kind of cash. It is happening on Friday week. 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The person chosen at random, they'll get 5 rings to answer their phone. Miss it, we move on. And you need to be able to tell us €312,000. 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Hey, it's Kira in the pod at Mahon Point. Lunchline happening outside of the farmer's market. Your chance to win a go anywhere gift card this hour. Here's MK.
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topic. That is my heart goes. It is Quartz Red FM. It is Kira. I'm in the pod in Mahon Point. The farmer's market is buzzing as usual. We've got David Guetta on the way. Your celeb juice as well. And this hour, could you do with a break? I'm going to sort you out. I've got a Go Anywhere gift card worth €200. Here's Jamelia and Superstar Red FM.

0: That is David Guetta, One Republic. It is I Don't Wanna Wait. It is Cork's Red FM. I'm here in a very busy man point where there's something very exciting happening with Blackwater Motors. They've got their Cupra showcasing the all-new Cupra Ravel for one day only here today. And you can check out the new model, some of the fancy features. And I heard a rumour that Rob Downey from Blackwater Motors, who's a brand ambassador, is going to be around a little later on as well. I can see it from where I am in my pod in Mahon Point. A lovely looking motor. The farmer's market's going on outside today.
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0: All week I have been playing a song called Ain't in LA, which you have been absolutely loving. And you're not alone, because it's had 30 million streams. It's by an artist named Adela. And you're wondering, where has she come from? I've seen her all over my TikToks and Reels and everything like that. You might know her Nicole Kidman song. And she actually made her debut on Dance Academy back in 2023. But she was knocked out in the first round of fan voting. And the group that was formed eventually was Cat's Eye. And look at her now, enjoying her solo success. But there's a lot of debate about how you pronounce the Slovak singer's name. And it turns out there actually is a couple of ways.
3: Hi, this is Adela. And this is how to say my name properly. Say my name, please. More. Like, say it all the time. It's not that hard, but people don't do it right. It's Adela in English. And then I also have a last name, which I don't use for my artist project. Obviously, I have a last name. I'm a human. In Slovak, it's Adela, with like the E is a little bit longer. In Slovak, you say Jergova, so it's Adela Jergova. I don't think people are going to be able to say it, and that's fine.
0: Sounds like she's currently on a space station as well at the moment. Although rumour has it she is touring. I'm going to play that song for you in a little while. I'm also going to give you the chance to win a 200 euro Go Anywhere gift card.
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16: I often think, would we be better off if we did have a Munster Republic? 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
0: The weather's holding. We're all good. It's good for now. It's good for another few hours, which is something that you love to see.
1: Now, last Thursday, I was heading off on my short break with Fall to Ireland. You can plan yours on discoverireland.ie. There's so many options up there. I headed to Clonakilty where I just had an absolute gala. There were so many things to check out down there. The live music scene is just second to none. Like, find yourself in Davara's of a night and you're in for an absolute treat. And if that sounds like something that's right up your street at the moment, then I want to help you out. Give you the chance now to win that €200 Go Anywhere gift card. And I'm on my short break. I am heading off, and today I am going from the pod where I am in Mahon Point to Dungarvan. I would like you to guess the distance on this. You can send in your voice notes, your name, what you're at on this Thursday afternoon to 086 8104 106. Could be giving you a buzz back, and you could be packing your bags with discoverireland.ie. You get on it, and I'm going to play you Malcolm Todd. This is New Music on Red FM. It is Earrings.

0: Bliss, it is Kisses. It is Cork's Red FM, it is Kira. You are sending in your guesses, right, for a Go Anywhere gift card where you can start planning your short break. Discoverireland.ie. There is loads to do. I'm off to Dungarvan. Waterford is absolutely class. Loads of beautiful beaches and everything like that. That might be your pick. It's completely up to you. So you're sending in the distance, right, from the pod in Mahon Point, where I am this afternoon for the farmer's market, to Dungarvan. And I'm glad it's not time I asked you, because if it was, Google Maps would have to start adding in the extra 20 minutes it would probably take me to leave the house. I'm just a time poor kind of gal, or I don't know, I seem to think I have way more time when I'm getting things ready than I ever do, and it's terrible. It is one of my worst traits. I'm sorry. I did hear Neil Prendeville talking about this morning, and when the king talks, he listens, right? And he was saying about, like, there are some things you just can't be late for. And you'd have to agree with him on it. Like, if you've got an interview, if you have got a meeting, people messaging him in saying, if you're in the army, if you're on time, you're late. You need to be ahead of schedule. So we're all aiming to be like that. But maybe there should be a little option on Google Maps that gives you a longer estimate of the time because of your personality type. Would you find that would come in handy? You can let me know on the voice notes that you are sending in for the competition. I definitely would. 0868 104 106, on the way. But Ella Langley for you.
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0: It is 2002. And of course, Adele in there before that, Ain't in LA, now that she has set us straight on her name pronunciation. You have been sending in your voice notes for the Go Anywhere gift card. Well, this week, teamed up with Fall to Ireland, want to help you to plan that short break. Discoverireland.ie for all of the deets. I am heading off from the pod where I am this afternoon in Mahon Point for the farmer's market to Dungarvan and wanted to know the distance. Let's see if Mark knows it. How's it going, Mark? Hello.
1: Hi, Ciara. How are you?
0: I'm top class. How are you doing?
1: I'm great now that you're rang.
0: Brilliant. What are you at for the afternoon?
1: I'm working for the afternoon there now, just loading up the truck there, heading out for a delivery in the afternoon.
0: Oh, so a bit of physical work as well as driving?
1: Absolutely, absolutely, all the time.
0: Mark, you sound like the top man for a break.
1: Oh yeah, myself and my wife could do with a long overdue break here.
0: But it's nice, isn't it? If you've got that planned in, it kind of keeps you going on some of the tougher days.
1: Absolutely, yeah. So if we can plan something ahead, when we go for it.
0: Well, I want to help you, okay? So I want you to tell me, is it 72 kilometres to Dungarvan or is it 310?
1: So absolutely 72 kilometres to Dungarvan.
0: Sure, it's only a short spin down the road. You're absolutely correct, Mark. You have got that Go Anywhere gift card.
1: Absolutely great, Ciara. Thanks a million.
0: You're welcome. Now get planning now with yourself and the missus, yeah?
1: We will indeed. We'll get a weekend away somewhere anyway.
0: Oh, very envious.
1: Yeah. No, you're away tonight anyway, so you'll enjoy that again.
0: Yeah, true.
1: Thanks, Ciara. Thank you. Bye-bye.
0: If you see Mark on the road, give him an old beep beep. Another chance for you to win tomorrow. Your news at 2 is coming up. I've got another, and Cat's Eye is in there as well.
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12: Red FM. Good afternoon, I'm Kelly Murphy. The Middleton Flood Relief Scheme is set to advance to planning by the end of the year. The OPW Minister Kevin Boxer Moore met Cork residents today whose homes were severely flooded almost 3 years ago after Storm Babette. Speaking to Red FM News, Caroline Leahy from Middleton and East Cork Flood Protection Group says they'd expected the project to have already advanced to the planning stage.
13: As of July of this year, we were told the planning application for the Middleton Flood Relief Scheme was to be submitted by the end of this quarter, which would be the end of September. Now today we've been told that that will be the end of the year rather than the end of September, which is very disappointing to us. It's another pushback, and I appreciate it's only pushed back by a couple of months, but you know, it just adds to the lack of trust that we have in the scheme progressing at any sort of pace.
12: Students are at the Dáil calling on the government to invest in their futures as they protest the rising cost of third level education. Students from across the country began marching through Dublin City at 12:30 this afternoon, highlighting the financial pressures facing those in higher education. MTU Students Union President Cian McGrath told Red FM News the college experience is leaving students questioning whether there's any incentive to stay in Ireland after graduation.
14: I suppose we're really asking the government to invest in our futures, to invest in third level education, because it's a worthwhile investment, because people are always bragging on about how Irish graduates are some of the best in the world, but yet it seems like there's nothing there for them after, and there's nothing there for them while they're in college, so why would they stay?
12: An investigation is underway to locate a possible Asian hornet nest in County Cork. It follows the discovery of a second Asian hornet in the Ringaskiddy area, where the first was found by a member of the public. Biodiversity Minister Christopher O'Sullivan says the second discovery suggests a nest may be nearby. Asian hornets pose a serious threat to honeybees. Sinn Féin is proposing to give 1 million households a €500 gift card to buy essentials. The measure is contained in the party's alternative budget, which also includes €400 in energy credits for all households. The party says it would have a €2.1 billion cost of living package, including a further 10 cent a litre cut to petrol and diesel and removing carbon tax on home heating oil. The party's finance spokesperson Pierce Doherty says it would be up to the Department of Social Protection to decide who exactly qualifies for the €500 voucher.
15: So what we basically say to the department, what the government would do now is say, we are introducing this scheme. You go to the department, they work out the thresholds, they publish the thresholds, people apply, and on the 1st of January, the cards start to roll into people's houses and people have a €500 card that they can spend either that week, that month, or over the next number of months on groceries.
12: Taoiseach Simon Harris is welcoming the release of alternative budgets from opposition parties. He says the government shares a lot of the same views when it comes to cost of living supports.
16: I share the view that one of the largest challenges that families and businesses and farmers and households and the country in general will face, obviously, is the energy situation. And there's a balance that we've got to get right here between the helping people in the here and now, but also the helping accelerate the transition piece too.
12: The cost of policing the standoff in Drumcree is £3 million so far, according to the PSNI's chief constable. John Butcher has been facing questions from the policing board this afternoon. Talks to resolve the dispute between the Orange Order and the Portadown Garvahy Road residents are expected to continue later. Chief Constable Butcher says work is ongoing to find a permanent solution.
17: It feels like the world's watching what's happening at the moment. So I think we all need to try to conduct ourselves in the very best way we possibly can for the future of this place.
12: And that's the latest news this hour.
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12: Soccer, and Heimir Hallgrímsson has named his matchday squad as the Republic of Ireland take on Austria tonight. The boys in green meet a so far unbeaten Austria side at the Aviva Stadium this evening. Gavin Bazunu returns to the bench after withdrawing from their game against Israel at the weekend. Hallgrímsson says his squad are focused on tonight's fixture.
19: We are united. We are going forward. We're focused on doing well for Ireland. That is what matters to these players. They want to play football, and then want to represent Ireland the best way they can.
12: Rugby and Ireland head coach Scott Beaman has made six changes as the women are set to take on Japan in Cork on Saturday. The girls in green are coming off the back of a 31-24 win over Japan in Galway last Sunday. And in golf, Padraig Harrington can become the oldest ever winner on golf's DP World Tour this week. The three-time major winner is playing alongside JP McManus' son Kieran at the Alfred Dunhill Links Championship. The Dubliner is currently one under par after 15 holes, while Waterford's Seamus Power will tee off at the Bank of Utah Championship at 20-4. And Leona McGuire and Lauren Walsh will be in action at the Lotte Championship in Hawaii later this evening. And that's the sport with Simply Suits.
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0: Today there are some sunny spells, but later in the afternoon there are going to be showers which will get heavier into the evening. A little bit cooler, knocking around 14 or 15 degrees.
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0: I think on a Thursday you have a tendency to maybe look at the bank account through kind of closed eyes. You don't want to see what the balance is, but Friday week could be a very different story. This is the kind of thing that is going to sort you out for an awfully long time. Maybe it's going to be getting you that house, that car, that dream holiday, all those things. With €312,000, the biggest amount we have ever given away on the Cash Machine could soon be a reality for you. 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You got to be over 18. It's across the Go Loud network of stations. 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Person's going to be chosen at random. The caller will get five rings to pick up and tell us €312,000. Text RED to 57557. How was your Thursday? I'm hanging out in the pod in Mahon Point. I've got Ariana Grande coming up here. Let's start with another. This is Talk to You. Cork's Hit Music.

bit of a break for herself. Ariana Grande, No Tears Left to Cry. It's Cork's here at FM. You're coming from the pod in Mount Point. Cat's Eye in there as well. Right now is Prosper. This is For Your Mind. Got your celeb juice on the way. And some Westlife if you're at their record-breaking gigs in the Three Arena.

0: That is Westlife. It is World of Our Own. They finished up their three arena residency with a record-breaking 13 shows, and they're continuing at the moment. And you know what? They're still rating underwear. If you were planning on going to a gig, be prepared. How are you doing? It is Kira. I see the sunshine out now. I'm in the pod in Mahon Point.
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2: 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Heading home? Book a taxi quickly and easily with Freenow.
0: Well, you will know that Celebrity Traders starts tonight, and we are massively excited for it because season one last year, it was phenomenal. It was a gift. So, you know, if the BBC are bringing something back, it's got to be even better. And we have got Irish interest in it, in Joanne McNally. The comedian is one of the players. Will she be a traitor? Will she be a faithful? Tonight, we will find out. But some of the top people in the telly game have been giving their take on how she might do. Marina Hyde, who's a Guardian columnist, and Richard Osman, TV, like, just whiz kid, think it's going to be her.
3: I'll tell you who I want it to be. I absolutely love Joanne McNally. She's very strong. She's got that thing where people don't know her, like you know, she's not sort of Ramesh.
4: Yeah, yeah.
3: I think she'll be strategic. I think she can also completely underplay herself in that way that Alan Carr was brilliant at. She's I really want it to be her because I think she's absolutely terrific. She's a real swashbuckler and very cool.
4: Yeah, and she's completely authentic. Which is incredibly helpful, which is what Joe Marler had last year, which is what you see is what you get. And for a comedian to go in there and to be her own true self.
0: Alan Carr, Joe Marler, two of my favourite players last year. I would only be weak if Joanne can do the business. Coming up, have you gotten your coffee yet today? And is it a non-negotiable? Well, your birth month might say a lot about it. More on that in a little bit. Sabrina Carpenter in there and Clean Bandit.
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Demi Lovato. It is Solo on Cork's Red FM. My loves, it is Kira. I'm in the pod in Mahon Point. And one of the things that I absolutely adore about being in the pod on a Thursday is the farmer's market, which is on its side, which means I've got my pick of unbelievable coffee. Now, I do my best when I'm inside and work. We've got one of those coffee machines, a Sage. Bring in my ground coffee, sort it out that way. Because if I'm going to have two coffees a day, I'm going to make them quality, right? Because when it comes to coffee notions, I'm all over it. There's no shame in it. However, I'm facing into a problem. It is International Coffee Day, and your order apparently is linked to your birth month. And I take issue with this because apparently my order is instant coffee. Not a snowball's chance. That is never happening. I'm absolutely ashamed. Some of your responses over on our Instagram. Mark says, a hot chocolate coffee, get in the bin. Oh, it's January, is it, Mark? Well, we see what you have been lined up with for this, because I think they're massively inaccurate. Apparently, it's an iced latte with some oat milk. That's you, January babies. That is your go-to order. Send me in your voice notes on this, 0868-104-106. If you've got one in hand right now, even better. Picture evidence, always good. While you do that, here is Taylor Swift. It is her new one. It featured in Red FM's top 6 at 6 last night, dropped to number 2. Will it be at number 1 tonight? You can vote for it. It's Patient Zero on Cork's Red FM.

0: Lines. It is No Broke Boys. It is Cork's Red FM. It's Kira. I'm hanging out in the pod in my point this afternoon. And there's still people lingering around outside from the farmer's market, eating their lunch, drinking their coffees. But what is your go-to order? Because apparently your birth month determines this. Now, I'm not sure if it's like some sort of worldwide exclusive survey, but if your birthday is in November, I feel like you could be as equally offended as I am, because apparently instant coffee is the choice of September babies, which I'm not buying, because September babies tend to be perfectionists and they're not settling for that if they're coffee lovers. But November, you are getting landed with service station coffee. I mean, I think it's a next in line after instant coffee, but some people just love it. One of my aunts, she brings her own instant coffee to your house because that is what she loves. She doesn't want your fancy French press. I'm looking at you, Mary. October is going to be no surprise here. A pumpkin spice latte. I'm not on board. I'm not really on board with the flavored coffee, but I'm just basic. I'm like a 6 ounce short Americano. Yes, please and thank you. But I would like your order and see if it lines up with your birthday month. Saoirse's just thrown this all out of kilter because she's saying a matcha latte all of the way. And again, it's a bit like a taste of grass. I've tried, but for you matcha lovers, feel free to convince me on this one. I have more music on the way for you with Sienna Spyro and Tiesto.
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11: 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So win your way in all this week on Red FM's Home Run with me, Colm O'Sullivan, with the Shinty International Series in Porky Queeve.
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0: bit of Tiesto. It is the motto. It is Quirks. Red FM. Do you know what I haven't done yet? I have not played Alex Warren, but I will. After three, you are guaranteed to hear him at some point. And when you do, send in your voice notes for Kira. 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Tickets to see him in Malahide Castle, June 27, before they go on sale tomorrow morning, 10 a.m. Ticketmaster.ie. 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
2: Good afternoon, I'm Kelly Murphy. The Middleton Flood Relief Scheme is set to advance to planning by the end of the year. The OPW Minister Kevin Boxer Moran met East Cork residents today whose homes were severely flooded almost 3 years ago after Storm Babette. Speaking to Red FM News, Caroline Leahy from Middleton and East Cork Flood Protection Group says they had expected the project to have already advanced to the planning stage.
3: As of July of this year, we were told the planning application for the Middleton Flood Relief Scheme was to be submitted by the end of this quarter, which would be the end of September. Now, today we've been told that that will be the end of the year rather than the end of September, which is very disappointing to us. It's another pushback, and I appreciate it's only pushed back by a couple of months, but you know, it just adds to the lack of trust that we have in the scheme progressing at any sort of pace.
2: Students are calling on the government to invest in their futures as they protest the rising cost of third level education. Students from across the country began marching through Dublin City at 12:30 this afternoon, highlighting the financial pressures facing those in higher education. MTU Students Union President Cian McGrath told Red FM News the college experience is leaving students questioning whether there's any incentive to stay in Ireland after graduation.
4: I suppose we're really asking the government to invest in our futures, to invest in third level education, because it's a worthwhile investment, because people are always bragging on about how Irish graduates are some of the best in the world, but yet it seems like there's nothing there for them after, and there's nothing there for them while they're in college. So why would they stay?
2: A team is urgently searching for an Asian hornet nest in Cork. It's after multiple insects of the invasive species, which pose a serious threat to honeybees, were found in Ringaskiddy. Biodiversity Minister Christopher O'Sullivan told Red FM News he's confident a nest will be found.
5: A second specimen was found, and just as recently as today, they've indeed found a few more. And this shows that the rapid response system is working. There more than likely is a nest in the area. And I'm very, very confident that the team will find and identify that nest.
2: Rising energy costs have pushed price inflation to 3.9% in the 12 months to September. A flash estimate by the Central Statistics Office show energy prices have gone up by 15.3% over the past 12 months. In September alone, energy prices are estimated to have increased by 2.9%. Food prices grew by just 0.3% since September last year. The cost of policing the standoff in Drumcree is £3 million so far, according to the PSNI's Chief Constable. John Boucher has been facing questions from the policing board this afternoon. Talks to resolve the dispute between the Orange Order and Portadown Garvahy Road residents are expected to continue later. Chief Constable Boucher says work is ongoing to find a permanent solution.
6: It feels like the world's watching what's happening at the moment. So I think we all need to try to conduct ourselves in the very best way we possibly can for the future of this place.
2: Thousands of litres of chemicals spilled into the River Lee over the summer. Around 3,400 litres of aluminium sulphate, which is used to purify drinking water and treat wastewater, overflowed from a day tank into the site's drainage system downstream of Inniscarra Dam. The Echo reports Ishgarin is engaging with the EPA following the spill. And a new Take That album is on the way. The band have released title song Dreamers ahead of a 12-track record of the same name, which comes out next month. Gary Barlow says the project's been 2 years in the making, and the group can't wait for fans to hear it. And that's the latest news this hour.
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2: Starting with rugby, and Munster Rugby's chief executive Ian Flanagan has announced that he'll step down at the end of the month. The province have been dealing with a number of controversies in recent months, and former captain Peter O'Mahony called for a change at board level this week. Munster say they'll appoint an interim CEO in the coming weeks while searching for Flanagan's permanent successor. Jane Clossy and Niamh Gallagher will make their first starts for Ireland against Japan this weekend. Head coach Scott Beamond has made six changes in all for the game in Cork, with Aoife Wafer still sidelined through injury. Gallagher, Emily Lane, Aoife Dalton and Robin O'Connor all come into the back line. Soccer and protests are expected around the Republic of Ireland's Nation League match with Austria tonight. Campaign group Irish Support for Palestine is opposing the upcoming fixture against Israel and has called for demonstrations at the Aviva. On the pitch, Seamer Hal Grimson's team will be hoping to pick up the second win of the window when they host Ralph Ragnick's group leaders. Wales boss Craig Bellamy says it's not right that he's under pressure after a run of six games without a win. The Welsh face Norway in the next Nations League tonight. They sit bottom of their group following defeats in Portugal and Denmark during the last week. And that's the sport with Simply Suits.
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8: Cloudy this afternoon with showers coming in the afternoon and into the evening. They're going to be heavier as well. Around 14 degrees for the rest of the day.
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8: 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Does that sound like a lot to you? Well, I tell you, it is the biggest amount of money we have ever given away on the Cash Machine. It is happening on Friday week. And if you're the kind who puts things off, well then, don't miss out before it is too late. Just get it in early. Be smug. Be sorted. 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If you're having a go, it's €2.50 and your standard message rate. 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And the time is 3 o'clock next Friday. We're going to close the lines and make the call. The person chosen at random. Five rings is what you get. Miss it, we move on. It's a guaranteed winner and you need to tell us the amount. €312,000. Text RED to 57557. Yeah. It's Ciara in the pod in Mahon Point. I will play Alex Warren in this hour. When I do, Ciara, get me to the gig to win tickets to see him. Here's Calvin Harris. Of course.

Unholy. Sam does a pilgrimage every year. A Mariah Carey pilgrimage. They are a massive fan and they head to see Mariah every single Christmas. Could you get on that bus? I actually think I could. Your chance to win Alex Warren tickets when you hear him play. You could be heading along to Malahide Castle. Your voice notes, Kira, get me to the gig. It's Chrissy Abrams, Look at My Life, Red FM. I'm in the pod in Mahon Point.

0: That is Artemis. I like the way you kiss me. It is Cork's Red FM. If you are heading in the direction of the Kinsale Road roundabout, just there at the slip road for the Travel Lodge, there seems to be a collision there causing some delays. Expect that to be worsening now as traffic starts to build at this time in the afternoon. Get your more updates on that as I have it, and get them into me as well, 0868 104 106, as you come across things. Hopefully we won't have a repeat of yesterday afternoon, although it was handy that there was a portaloo in the middle of the road for those long delays yesterday. It is Ciara. I can nearly see it from here in the pod in Mahon Point.
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0: With Celebrity Traders back tonight on the BBC, it starts at 8 o'clock, just in case you didn't know, FYI. We've got Joanne McNally in there representing Ireland, and it comes at just the right time because we're still having withdrawals from Traders Ireland Season 2 finishing up, and this week I was lucky enough to have one of the winners representing Cork, Diego, inside in studio with me, just to get all of the tips because the applications are live now. And if you're thinking of putting your name in for this, Diego's got you covered.
2: I think for people applying, just try to be yourself. Don't try to be any of the other players that was already in the show, because people want to see new things. And I think just be yourself and have a plan to be a good player.
0: Did it make it harder having to keep that lie in there, or did it just make it more exciting?
2: About Dennis?
0: About Dennis.
2: In the beginning was, yeah, because I was constantly worried for myself and worried for him.
0: Yeah.
2: Then because of the paranoia, sometimes I thought like, oh, he is a traitor because he was playing so hard. Mm-hmm. But then when I realized that nobody had clocked us, I was like, let's just enjoy it. So we would have like our little secret chats.
0: They're absolutely the cutest. And the way he says Dennis, I mean, I'm absolutely weak for it. And he is every bit as nice as you might think. Lots of people ask me, well, what was he like? He's gorgeous. Inside and out, he's just a superstar. So you've got the tips there, the insider tips from Diego. I have yet to play Alex Warren. When you hear him, you send in your voice notes with Ciara Get Me to the Gig to 0868 104 106. It could happen shortly. The weekend's up next.
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0: That is Alex Warren. It is Emerald Eyes. It is Cork's Red FM. You know what to do. Just a couple of updates for you if you're on the roads this afternoon. Emma's more on that incident out there by Frankfield.
1: There's three

gig. I played you Alex Warren. Now, would you like to hear him sing it in Malahide Castle in June next summer? You could be there with Ciara. Get me to the gig. The tickets go on sale tomorrow morning at 10 a.m. Ticketmaster.ie. So if you've got a gap in your calendar there for the 22nd of June and you want to fill it with Alex Warren, this is your chance, your final day to get in to win those tickets. If you've been thinking about it, humming and hawing, this is your chance to win them. I can hear all of them flying in now. 0868 104 106. Ciara, get me to the gig. Here's Billy Gillies. This is DNA on Red FM.

0: Tame Impala, that is Loser. It is Quirks, Red FM. It is Kira. I'm in the pod in Maham Point, and I love a Thursday. I get to watch the world go by. It's so buzzy. The farmer's market is on earlier in the day. People doing their bits, the kids coming in after school. And you're all very busy on your phones right now, but that's all right. I'll allow you that, because you're sending in those voice notes for Kira, get me to the gig. It's tickets to Alex Warren at Malahide Castle. They go on sale tomorrow morning at 10 a.m. Ticketmaster.ie, but someone is winning them first here. We'll find out who that person is next. And I've got the Jonas Brothers.
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0: Jonas Brothers and Soccer. It's Cork's Red FM. It is Kira from the pod in Mahon Point, sending in your voice notes this afternoon for tickets to Alex Warren in Malahide Castle, June 27. The tickets go on sale tomorrow at 10 a.m. It's my final pair I've got to give away. Hello, Emma.
1: Oh my goodness, are you serious?
0: You sound shocked, girl.
1: I am. I'm so shocked.
0: Do you love Alex Warren?
1: I do. I love him so much.
0: He's top class, isn't he?
1: Oh, so good.
0: Well, he is going to put on one hell of a show in Malahide Castle next summer. And I would like very much for you to be there. You know what to do.
1: Kira, get me to the gig.
0: Emma! You're going to Alex Warren!
1: Thank you so much! Oh my goodness! Thank you!
0: He was performing on TV in the US last night. He was at the VMAs at the weekend. He is just next level.
1: Yeah, he is, yeah. Oh my goodness, it's going to be great. Thank you so much.
0: Little Thursday treat for you, Emma.
1: Yeah, thank you so much.
0: You're welcome. One more Kira, get me to the gig.
1: Kira, get me to the gig!
0: Woohoo! Emma, off to Alex Warren.
1: Thank you.
0: You're welcome, enjoy.
1: Thanks.
0: Well done to Emma. That was my final pair of tickets. They do go on sale tomorrow morning, ticketmaster.ie at 10 a.m. But I might have news of more tickets for you for next week for Kira Get Me to the Gig. Be listening. Here's Casey Musgraves, Dry Spell, Red FM.

0: It's Cork's Red FM, Charlie XCX. That is Apple. It's Ciara in the pod in Mahon Point all this afternoon. Just if you are out in the roads this afternoon, some delays, kind of particularly after the Lakeview roundabout in Middleton. An accident at the 2 mile in at the turnoff for Mogilly on the road to Castle Martyr. Also delays at the Kinsale Road roundabout as you're heading towards Frankfield on the slip there. Anything else, you can get them on into us on 0868 104 106. Colin will have all of your traffic deets coming up on the home run. He's here with you next. He's got the top six at six a little bit later on. And if you fancy seeing a game of shinty in Porky Queeve, he's got you covered with your tickets. I'll catch you tomorrow from midday.
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10: Good afternoon, I'm Kelly Murphy. Students who have a drink or drug driving conviction could risk their eligibility to study abroad. That's the latest warning from the Road Safety Authority, which is running a new campaign to remind students that having criminal convictions can affect their ability to obtain visas. It's urging young drivers to stay safe on the roads and never drive under the influence of alcohol or drugs. David Martin from the RSA explains why this campaign is being rolled out now.
11: The campaign's going to run between now and the end of October. It's time to coincide with students who are now starting to research their J1 plans about going to the United States next year. And what we wanted to do was basically highlight how one reckless decision on Irish roads can have consequences long after the journey itself.
10: The Taoiseach says he's not opposed to publishing crime statistics detailing the nationalities of offenders. Opposition politicians have previously called for the details to be made publicly available. Speaking to Fox News, Taoiseach Micheál Martin also rejected the claim nationality drives crime.
12: I'm not so sure that murder or crime is specific to any nationality, if I'm honest. And in fact, you know, we have a lot of, you know, a lot of crime a lot of crime is committed by Irish people as well as other nationalities. We want overall crime levels in Ireland relative to other jurisdictions is relatively low.
10: A team is urgently searching for an Asian hornet's nest in Cork. It's after multiple insects of the invasive species, which pose a serious threat to honeybees, were found in Ringaskiddy. Biodiversity Minister Christopher O'Sullivan told Red FM News he's confident a nest will be found.
7: A second specimen was found, and just as recently as today, they've indeed found a few more. And this shows that the rapid response system is working. There more than likely is a nest in the area. I'm very confident that the team will find and identify that nest.
10: Thousands of litres of chemicals spilled into the River Lee over the summer. Around 3,400 litres of aluminium sulphate, which is used to purify drinking water and treat wastewater, overflowed from a day tank into the site's drainage system downstream of Inniscarra Dam. The EPA told Red FM News it will continue to follow up with Ishgarin in relation to the actions required to close out the audit recommendations. Friedrich's ataxia patients who campaigned for a life-changing medication could be waiting another year at least to access it. Skyclarys was approved for reimbursement in August of this year, with reimbursement operating from today. However, there are concerns specialist services might not have the capacity for appointments needed before the drug can be prescribed to patients. Sinn Féin's Natasha Newsom-Drennan says it's an unfair waiting game.
13: What they've been told is, through Tallaght University Hospital, that if things remain unchanged, as in appointments remain unchanged, by the time they get the full rollout, you're looking at June 2028. That's nearly 2 years later.
10: And parents are being advised to remove any bank card details attached to their children's video game accounts. It comes as the Competition and Consumer Protection Commission has launched an investigation into allegedly manipulative in-game purchases. Founder of Cogni Kids, Alwyn Moran, has this advice for parents.
14: Remove any saved cards that are on the games. So, you know, you may have had to put in a card detail. So either remove it. And if you can't, because that's the other thing, is that sometimes you can't actually remove the card, or the account gets shut down, or you don't have access to the account anymore. So a really great way is just to cancel the card with the bank.
10: And that's the latest news this hour.
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10: Starting with rugby, and Munster Rugby's chief executive Ian Flanagan has announced that he'll step down at the end of the month. The province have been dealing with a number of controversies in recent months, and former captain Peter O'Mahony called for change at board level this week. Munster say they'll appoint an interim CEO in the coming weeks while searching for Flanagan's permanent successor. Jane Clossy and Niamh Gallagher will make their first starts for Ireland against Japan this weekend. Head coach Scott Beaman has made six changes in all the game for Cork, while with Aoife Wafer still sidelined through injury. Gallagher, Emily Lane, Aoife Dalton and Robin O'Connor all come back into the back line. In soccer, protests are expected around the Republic of Ireland's Nation League match with Austria tonight. Campaign group Irish Sport for Palestine is opposing the upcoming fixture against Israel and has called for demonstrations at the Aviva. On the pitch, Heimer Hall Grimson's team will be hoping to pick their second win of the window when they host Ralph Ragnick's group leaders. And in boxing promoter Eddie Hearn says he's delighted they were able to secure a deal to make sure Anthony Joshua and Tyson Fury would fight in the UK. The pair faced off for the first time yesterday ahead of their £150 million bout scheduled for the 11th of December in Cardiff. And that's the sport with Simply Suits.
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16: Okay, cloudy showers in Cork this evening. You're looking at temperatures right now about 14 to 16 degrees. Not great for tomorrow as well. Quite a bit of rain right across the day tomorrow, hitting highs of about 16. And Saturday looking a bit better for the weekend. Some good sunny spells.
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16: 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And full terms, you'll find them at redfm.ie. Yeah. Evening, it's Cullum on the home run. Got a busy one for you this evening. Dua Lipa's on the way. Some role model coming up. We'll kick off with Ray. Where's her husband? Music.

Kygo, Whitney Houston, Higher Love on Cork's Red FM. It is Cullum on the home run. Coming up, got some Post Malone and Morgan Wallen for you in just a sec. Right after this, a bit of Dua Lipa. This is New Rules. It's Cork's Red FM.

0: Stone and Morgan Wallen on Cork's Red FM. Good evening. We are on the home run into the weekend. It's Thursday. We're nearly there, lads. I'm Colm O'Sullivan. Good evening and welcome. What is the crack? You can get in touch with us this evening for any reason. 086-8104-106. Fingers crossed. It's a lot better this evening with the traffic than it was yesterday. It was mental yesterday, but already looking pretty busy. So we'll keep an eye on that for you. More tickets to give away later on for Super Value Páirc Uí Chaoimh, Ireland versus Scotland in the Shinty Hurling International. Shinty Hurling combined kind of thing. Bit of crack down there on the 24th of October. I've got lots more tickets for that to be won as well. But coffee lovers rejoice in Cork. If you weren't aware already, today, 1st of October, it's International Coffee Day. So if you are one of these people who has about 7 coffees a day, you like go for your morning coffee, you got to have a coffee at 11 o'clock, you got to have one at lunchtime, you're having it in the evening, you're having decaf at night before bed. I hope you have a wonderful International Coffee Day. I want to know, right, where are we loving at the moment for coffee in Cork? There's some serious coffee places in Cork. Where are we loving? What is your favourite coffee spot in Cork? Let us know where it is, what it is, and why you love it right now. Send us a voice note or a message. 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You'd never know. I also want to know, right? I'm thinking, your coffee shop crimes. What is the ultimate coffee shop crime you see when you go in? Like someone sitting down in a table for like 5 hours straight, or like one person taking over like a 6-seater table, or like a million screaming kids running around. Like what are the coffee shop crimes? Suggestions, please. Again, voice notes or WhatsApp messages. 086 8104 106. More on that in just a few minutes. Fontaine's DC coming up. Some Shakira and Lyra as well.
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0: Okay, pretty busy out there again this evening. The N40 South Ring already backed up all the way from the tunnel right back to the Kinsale Road flyover. Cars Hill is heavy in towards Bloomfield if you're coming from Carrigaline. Busy in towards the Elysia now, just building there. Then heavy around Albert Street, Albert Road, all around that area. The Keys are all pretty hectic. Merchants Quay, Lavitt's Quay, Anderson's Quay, all very busy. And Patrick's Quay, slow onto Camden Quay as well. Big queue of traffic from St. Luke's down the hill on Summerhill North too. And then busy outbound on the Blackpool bypass on the North Ring Road out towards Blackpool. And very heavy outbound on Western Road as well and on Wilton Road. That is your traffic for now with Deluxe Bathrooms and Tiling Solutions.
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0: Shakira, Burna Boy on Cork's Red FM. It's Cullum on the home run and Lottie in touch on WhatsApp. A crash just by the Fork and Wheel in Middleton. Long tailbacks in that area there. Tell people to avoid if they can, says Kate. So very, very busy. You know the Fork and Wheel kind of between Middleton and Castle Martyr. Busy around there at the moment due to that accident. And it is International Coffee Day, as we said. October 1st, International Coffee Day. Loads of your favourite coffee places in Cork coming and keep those coming. Mark says, Cullum, I'm a Cork coffee roasters man all the way, sitting at the window in Bridge Street, watching the world go by every time I'm in town. Yeah, that's a great spot there looking out, isn't it? And they have a new one up on, well, kind of new, up on St. Luke's as well, don't they? Nice location too. Jack says, Soma on Tucky Street is probably my favourite coffee anywhere, not just in Cork. Go on, Soma. Niamh says you can't beat Cortado. A coffee and a walk along the marina. Unbeatable. That they have a lovely location there in the marina, don't they? Unreal. These loads of them coming in. Keep them coming. 086 8104 106. This one in on the voice notes as well from Paula. Nice one.
1: Hi. Mine is Mr. Cotton's coffee truck at the regional park, Chino's. Absolutely love it. And I religiously go there every Friday and maybe a couple of times over the weekend. Love it.
0: So just like a million times a week, that's all. In Ballincollig Regional Park. Keep those coming. Coffee shops, where do you go in Cork? Where's your go-to spot? And then we were talking about like coffee shop crimes. What is the ultimate coffee shop crime? What should you never do? Laura says, Cullum, the thing that annoys me most in a coffee shop is somebody taking about 47 photos of their coffee before drinking it. Just drink the bloody coffee, get out and give the table to someone else. Sounds like you own the coffee shop, Laura. And Owen says, what about people who bring a laptop, a charger, a notebook, headphones, a water bottle and their entire office and buy one Americano? Yeah, not ideal. Here's Fontaine's DC, Marianne on Red FM.

0: Cruz, Dynamite on Cork's Red FM. It's Cullum getting you home a Thursday evening on the Home Run. Don't forget, as always, we'll count down the biggest songs of the day in Cork at the top six at six, just after 6 o'clock this evening. And after five, more tickets for you to win for Ireland versus Scotland down at Super Value Parky Weave. So loads going on what is the 1st of October and International Coffee Day. So all the coffee snobs and all the coffee lovers are on to us. 0868104106. Your favourite coffee spots in Cork, keep them coming. Loads of suggestions in, loving these. Zuni on Broderick Street in Middleton says, Dennis, the best coffee anywhere, and Ava, who's the owner, has created a community where she introduces everyone to everyone, and you won't get that anywhere else. Says Dennis. Nice one, Dennis. Yeah, like, she's making everyone friends. That's fantastic. Another one in here from Trish. Says, my daughter is a manager in Duke's Coffee, but I'm loving boxed coffee at the moment. Says Trish. I assume you love Duke's as well. You love them both, don't you? Yeah. You better say you do. Like, Dara is up at High Street. Dara says, Cafe Moly is the best coffee in Cork. Fabulous owners and staff. And Stevie C down in Monkstown. My favourite coffee shop is Cinnamon Coffee, or Cinnamon Cottage in Monkstown. Superb coffee and pastries. I'd highly recommend it. Loads of them coming in. Keep them coming in. Somebody saying Duke's is closing down. Duke's in town is closing down, but Duke's down in Mahon is not closing down. So if you're a Duke's fan, you can still get your fix down in Mahon Point, down there in Citygate. Keep those coming. 086 8104 106. We're also looking for your coffee shop crimes, stuff people should not do in coffee shops. Katie says, Cullum, coffee shop crime is people who leave their rubbish on the table when there's literally a bin 2 metres away. Liam says, someone ordering the most complicated coffee known to man when there's 15 people behind them. Head-wrecking. Got Zara Larson on the way, some Dermot Kennedy, and maybe if we can squeeze it in, the new one from Miley Cyrus as well.
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0: Still very heavy, extremely heavy actually, on the N40 South Ring heading for the Jack Lynch Tunnel. Backed up beyond the Kinsale Road flyover as far as Toker now. Carr's Hill busy down towards Bloomfield. Heavy out of the city towards the Kinsale Road roundabout and building in towards the Elysian as well. There's been an accident just around Anglesey Street. No massive delays there yet, but that might build in a little while. South Mall, Parnell Place, very heavy. The Quays, a bit busy around Merchants Quay, Lavitt's Quay and Camden Quay. And still a big queue of traffic down Summerhill North, backed up to St Luke's, and heavy on Wilton Road in both directions. That is your traffic for now with Deluxe Bathrooms and Tiling Solutions. Corks.

0: Found My Love on Cork's Red FM. It's Cullum on the home run. Loads of these coming in for International Coffee Day. Lots of voice notes, lots of messages. Keep them coming. 086 8104 106. Here's Marie.
1: I agree with one of the previous callers or voice noters. The Cinnamon Cottage coffee is fantastic and their cakes are to die for. I go to the one in Rochestown. It's very handy. In fact, it's too handy. Have a great day from Marie in Rochestown.
0: It's too handy. I know the feeling, Marie. Isabel says, here's health on Oliver Plunkett Street. Really, really nice coffee. Luna Coffee Shop in the city is the best, and that's coming from a Killarney native where they originally first opened, says Amy. Can't beat Bite Size in Douglas. Great coffee, great staff, great food, says Rory. Loads coming in. We'll come back to some of them after five. Keep them coming. 086 8104 106. Also, got tickets for the Shinty Hurling International down at Super Value Porky Queeve, and we'll play you tunes from Cat's Eye, Florence Road and Little Mix on the way.
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2: Good evening, I'm Cameron Clark. Three political parties have launched their alternative budgets days out from Budget 2027. Cuts to the cost of childcare, increases to social welfare and large cost of living packages all feature. Our political correspondent Sean Defoe has this report.
3: It's alternative budget day with Sinn Féin, the Social Democrats and Labour all laying out their plans. But the Sock Dems were nearly drowned out by a student protest outside Leinster House as they blared Fontaine's DC while Kino Callaghan outlined plans for a better Ireland.
4: Put the boys in the better land. You're always talking about the boys in the better land.
5: It's about taking that kind of those tax credit measures away from hires who don't feel need them.
3: He also wants four factories built to churn out modular homes. Pierce Doherty's big idea was a €500 food voucher for many families, as Sinn Féin set out a cost of living package.
6: This card would help cover the costs of basic food and household goods and would be distributed through and passed to households in the lower half of the income distribution.
3: All three parties share many proposals like energy credits, a second tier of child benefit, €15 social welfare hikes, expansion of solar energy and cuts to the cost of childcare.
4: Yeah. Put the boys in the better land. You're always talking about the boys in the better land.
2: Hundreds of students marched to Leinster House earlier this afternoon calling for government action. They say they're struggling to afford the cost of getting a third level education. UCC Students' Union President Eleanor McCahill told Red FM News the government should be ashamed of themselves.
7: I think we are losing faith in this government. We are really frustrated and we are like really at the point of like almost like desperation at this stage. The students that we are seeing on a day-to-day basis are struggling. They are not being helped how they should be, and this government should quite frankly be ashamed of themselves.
2: A rapid response protocol has been launched after multiple Asian hornets were found in Ringaskiddy. Teams are searching for a nest in the area as they work to track the invasive species, which pose a serious threat to honeybees. Speaking to Red FM News, Biodiversity Minister Christopher O'Sullivan says sightings last year prompted the department to invest in tracking and tracing technology to help locate a nest.
8: After our experience last summer, we put together the rapid response protocol, which is exactly what's happening, which means that if we do trap a live species, specimen, we'll be able to use that tracking and tracing technology, find where exactly that individual hornet is going, and that will very quickly allow us to identify the location of the nest.
2: Residents in Middleton say waiting 3 years for a flood defence scheme is far too long. The OPW minister today met with residents whose homes were devastated by floods brought by Storm Babbitt in 2023 to tell them a flood relief scheme is set to advance to planning by the end of the year. Speaking to Red FM News, Caroline Leahy from Middleton and East Cork Flood Protection Group says residents now want to see work begin on the flood defence scheme.
9: For anyone affected, it's been such a traumatising thing. We wanted a flood scheme the day after we flooded. We're 3 years on now, which really is an unacceptable the time for anyone to be waiting for safety in their home. We have a commitment from the minister today, at least, that he's going to keep on top of it and keep driving it on. And we hope that it does start moving and we do start seeing shovels on the ground sooner rather than later.
2: And women are set to make a major mark on this year's Guinness Cork Jazz Festival. The festival, which runs over the October bank holiday weekend, will see Annie Mack return to Cork Opera House on Friday, October 23rd, while Maisie Williams of Boney M performs the following evening. And that's the latest news this hour.
10: Hey, I hope the trip has gone well. Just a quick one. 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Again. 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Or I could just live in the shed until you're back on Sunday.
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2: First in rugby, Munster Rugby's chief executive Ian Flanagan has announced he'll step down at the end of the month. The province have been dealing with a number of controversies in recent months and former captain Peter O'Mahony called for change at board level this week. Munster say they'll appoint an interim CEO in the coming weeks while searching for Flanagan's permanent successor. In soccer, protests are expected around the Republic of Ireland's Nations League match with Austria tonight. Campaign group Irish Sport for Palestine is opposing the upcoming fixture against Israel and has called for demonstrations at the Aviva. On the pitch, Hamir Halmgrimson's team will be hoping to pick up their second win of the window when they host Ralf Ragnick's group leaders. Liam Kitching and Finn Azaz are in line to start, while goalkeeper Gavin Bazunu is back in the matchday squad. And in boxing, promoter Eddie Hearn says he's delighted they were able to secure a deal to make sure Anthony Joshua and Tyson Fury would fight in the UK. The pair faced off for the first time yesterday ahead of their £150 million bout scheduled for the 11th of December in Cardiff. And that's the sport with Simply Suits.
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12: The N40 South Ring still backed up from the Jack Lynch Tunnel right back as far as the Kinsale Road flyover. Then busy out on the South City Link towards the Kinsale Road roundabout as well. Busy in towards the Elysian, heavy in the city centre all around the Elysian area on the Keys, Merchants Quay, Lavitt Key, a little bit busy still. Heavy on South Mallon Grand Parade. Busy down Summerhill North, backed right up to St. Luke's. Heavy out Western Road and heavy on Wilton Road as well. That is your traffic for now with Deluxe Bathrooms and Tiling Solutions.
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12: Cloudy, some showers in Cork this evening. Quite a wet day tomorrow. Some quite heavy rain at times tomorrow with highs of about 16 degrees. Saturday looking a lot better. Some nice sunshine on Saturday.
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12: 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Yeah. It's Cullum on the home run. Got more tickets for Super Value Parky Queeve shortly. Cat's Eye on the way right now. Here's Florence Road.
1: Cork's

0: Katai, That Animal on Cork's Red FM. It is the home run. Thursday evening, we are on the home run into the weekend. I'm Colm O'Sullivan. Good evening, my friends. How are you? 086 8104 106 on WhatsApp if you want to get in touch. Now, it's happened the best of us, and it's happened the best of us quite a few times in many cases. You think your life is over because you lose your phone. Your whole life is on your phone. You lose your phone, maybe on a night out, maybe like you're out and about and you leave it behind somewhere, and it's a disaster. What do you do without your phone? Well, imagine like if some random celebrity found your phone and left a video on your phone after you lost it. Well, this has happened over in Liverpool. Barry Keoghan, he's over in Liverpool filming the brand new Beatles movie, and himself and his Beatles co-star, a guy called Bobby Schofield, they left a video message on an iPhone that they found in a park in Liverpool for the owner. So imagine her surprise when she got it back. Here's what the lads were saying.
1: This iPhone, I'm going to leave it with Bobby here, who lives in Liverpool.
2: Found the iPhone, like,
1: it's a bad Irish accent, but here in Stephen Park, so check your iCloud and yeah, anyways.
0: So the lads found the phone and left the message, and like, I don't know, did they hold on to the phone? I hope the owner was reunited. I do not know if that is the case. I'm assuming that is the case, seeing as this story has come out, you'd imagine it is. But like, you think your life is over if you lose your phone. What are your phone disasters, lads? Where's the weirdest place you've lost your phone? Was it on a night out? Was it in the back of a taxi? Where did you lose your phone? Or like your phone disasters? Like, have you been sitting on the toilet, chilling out, scrolling through your phone, and then you're getting up and all of a sudden your phone falls down the toilet? all that kind of thing. Drop us a voice note. Drop us a message. Phone disasters. 086 8104 106. I've got tickets very shortly for the Shinty International Ireland versus Scotland down at Super Value Porky Quay for you to win. Little Mix on the way. Here's Tyler now.

0: Breakup song, that is Little Mix on Cork's Red FM. It is the home run, it's Cullen with you. And we're talking phone disasters, right? Barry Keoghan finding this poor person's iPhone over in Liverpool, out in a park, and Barry Keoghan left the video message on it, and they managed to get the phone back. We've established the phone was reunited with its owner thanks to Barry Keoghan and his Beatles movie co-star, Bobby Scofield. So fair play to the lads. Now, loads of you in touch about phone disasters. Keep them coming. 086 8104 106. We are absolutely loving these this evening. This is Niall up in Jackie Lennox's of all places.
1: I was working in Jackie Lennox's at the time, and I bought a new iPhone, and I was on the pan mistaken arms. Went to take my phone out of my pocket, dropped it into the pan, burnt live, and the phone was no more good. I used it for about 6 weeks, but I couldn't see the screen because the screen was burnt. So I had a bill to pay with no phone.
0: Nightmare Niall. Into the frying pan in Jackie Lennox. And the phone was only 2 days old as well, apparently. Shannon is in touch as well. I love this one from Shannon. She has a couple of them, I think.
2: I have a couple of funny phone stories for you, Colin. The first one, I lost my phone, I think it was a college night out in the Brogue. Full on lost it for a good solid hour and a half, I'd say. It was absolutely panicked. Told all the barmen, whatever. And I'd say about an hour and a half later, a girl just came over to me, absolute angel, and just recognised me from being in my wallpaper on the phone. And was like, is this your phone? And I was like, unbelievable.
0: Oh God, she recognised you. How did she spot you across the bar from the photo? Unreal. Go on, give us your other one, so Shannon, as well.
2: I had the phone in the back pocket of jeans, sat down, went to the loo, the whole lot. That was grand. Flushed the toilet and couldn't find the phone. And turns out I had flushed the phone. Retrieved it eventually, but it was no good.
0: Down the jacks have flushed. Keep those coming, loads in there. 086 8104 106. I have tickets for the Shinty Hurling International for you to win. Super Value Porky Cueve on the 24th of October. Shinty, it's like the Scottish version of hurling, and Ireland taking on Scotland, the men's and women's games. Hurling and camogie players from all over Ireland taking on the Scottish Shinty players. Tickets on sale today, but I've got tickets right now for you, plus a jersey. All you got to do to win them is send me in a voice note telling me who you'd like to bring to the match at Super Value Porky Cueve with you, or a message, and you could be winning. Simple as that. Somber's on the way, and some Maroon 5 as well.
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0: 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It's Cullum on the home run. We got Niall Horan coming up, some Maroon 5 as well, and brand new music from Coulter.
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0: Okay, traffic very heavy in both directions now again this evening on the N40 South Ring. Eastbound, first of all, towards the tunnel, backed up all the way back just beyond the Kinsale Road flyover. Westbound again this evening, long delays now through the Jack Lynch Tunnel, up past Mahon, all the way to Bloomfield. Busy, busy there. It's heavy into town on the South City Link. Busy out towards the Kinsale Road roundabout as well. City centre is just heavy everywhere in the city centre at the moment. I could name every street and quay and there's traffic on it. Western Road outbound, busy around Victoria Cross and also in both directions on Wilton Road and a little bit inbound on the Tivoli Dual Carriageway as well. That is your traffic for now with Deluxe Bathrooms and Tiling Solutions.
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0: Cloudy with showers in Cork this evening. More of the same tomorrow. Actually, kind of some heavy showers in Cork tomorrow. Quite a bit of rain in the afternoon and temperatures hitting highs of about 16 degrees. Much nicer on Saturday. A bit of sunshine on Saturday. And again, highs 15, 16 degrees. Right now, 5:31. 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
3: Red FM. Good evening. Three political parties have launched their alternative budgets days out from Budget 2027. Cuts to the cost of childcare, increases to social welfare and large cost of living packages all feature in the measures from Sinn Féin, Labour and the Social Democrats. After campaigning for months for life-changing medication, Friedrich's ataxia patients are facing delays in accessing the drug. The HSE approved the reimbursement of Skyclarys almost 2 months ago. However, expected delays in neurological appointments will further delay prescribing the drug. A rapid response protocol has been launched after multiple Asian hornets were found in Ringaskiddy. Teams are searching for a nest in the area as they work to track the invasive species, which pose a serious threat to honeybees. There was an 80% increase in new EVs registered in September compared to the same month last year. Society of the Irish Motor Industry figures show over 3,100 battery EVs were registered. And Celebrity Traitors returns tonight for a second season with host Claudia Winkleman. Joanne McNally, Bella Ramsey, James Blunt and Maya Jama are some of the new contestants entering a castle in the Scottish Highlands. And that's your news for now.
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0: Moves like Jagger, Maroon 5 and Christina Aguilera on Cork's Red FM. We got tickets, Super Value Porky Queeve, Ireland versus Scotland, Shinty Hurling International. Let's go to Emma. Emma, how's it going? What are you up to this evening?
1: I am just making sandwiches because it's my nan's birthday and we're going to her house to celebrate.
0: Brilliant. Your nan, who is this amazing nan whose birthday is today?
1: Sheila Healy. We're from Knocknaheeny.
0: Sheila Healy from Knocknaheeny. That kind of rhymes. Sheila Healy from Knocknaheeny. Yes. And it is a massive birthday today, so big celebrations.
1: Yeah, it's her last birthday in her home where she's lived for the last 50 years because they're actually getting a new house.
0: Oh, wow.
1: So it's a bit an emotional one, we say, probably.
0: It absolutely is. 50 years in that house. I mean, there's some memories in there for all of you, so I'd imagine.
1: Oh, definitely, yeah. We were all raised there, so...
0: Brilliant. Okay, so this is the last hurrah. Like, she's not moving out tomorrow or anything, but this is the last birthday, is it?
1: Yeah, no, she's moving out next week, so...
0: Okay, so this is kind of the last shindig in the house then?
1: Literally, yeah.
0: Brilliant. Okay. Well, you know what? Relive some of the happy memories there tonight, and let's try and make some new memories for you down at Super Value Porky Queeve as well, Emma. You have a daughter who is mad into camogie, and in fact, the whole lot of you, are you?
1: Yeah, we are. We're big, massive camogie fans. Definitely, everyone tells me I'm a bit overboard, but we love it.
0: You can never be overboard with anything. I think just go extra with everything and just, you know, just make the most of life in general. So who is this daughter who's an amazing camogie player and a big camogie fan?
1: Her name is Brooke Healy. She'll absolutely kill me, but...
0: Is she like a future camogie Cork star?
1: We hope so. Anyway, she might take after Amy O'Connor. Amy plays at our club. So.
0: Oh, brilliant. Fantastic. What club are you with?
1: Vincent's,
0: of course. All right, let's sort it out for you. Then let's get you a pair of tickets for yourself and for your daughter, Brooke, going down to the Shinty Hurling International. It's the Scottish Shinty players taking on the Irish Hurling and Camogie players. The men's and the women's games on down there on the afternoon of Saturday, 24th of October. Tickets are on sale today. We got some free ones for you and a jersey for either yourself or Brooke, whoever wants to wear it, or you can share.
1: For Brooke, thanks so much. And it's actually her birthday on the 22nd
0: Brilliant.
1: Of October, so... She's turning 13, so she'll be delighted.
0: Ideal timing. Listen, well done. Enjoy your nan's party tonight and enjoy the shinty as well, all right?
1: Thank you so much.
0: And more of those tickets to be won on the show tomorrow evening. Right now, here's Niall Horan. This is Tastes So Good on Red FM.

0: Niall Horan, Tastes So Good To Me on Cork's Red FM. It's Cullum on the home run. We were talking phone disasters earlier on. Like, where did you lose your phone? Or did you drop it down the toilet? Or did you lose it on a night out? Or what was going on? This is all because Barry Keoghan is in the news today. Found some randomer's phone in a park in Liverpool and left a video message on it, which is pretty cool if, like, a fellow like Barry Keoghan happens to find your phone and reunite you with your phone, more importantly. Karen in touch on WhatsApp.
1: Dropped mine on the road outside my mum's house, and when I went back to it, it was an iPhone. I spotted it on the road at the last second and drove over it and made bits of it.
0: What? Drove over your own phone? Not... I can't deal with that. I lost my phone in the mosh pit in the Three Arena, says Aidan. What a place to lose it. That could easily happen. And Rachel as well. Cullum, I'm a disaster for losing my phone, but the worst thing is leaving it on the roof of my car while strapping the kids in. It didn't happen once or twice, but it happened three times. The first two times, the phone broke. Third time, my daughter, was my daughter's phone. I left Ballinglana and I rang it and some random man answered it. He had it on the hill over by Lidl. The phone was in perfect condition and I don't know how. Your phone disasters, keep them coming. 086 8104 106. Top 6 at 6 on the way for you after 6 o'clock as well. The biggest songs of the day in Cork. Some brand new music on the way from Adela and Sagala coming up too.
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0: Traffic still very heavy on the N40 South Ring. You're looking at delays now in both directions, mainly heading eastbound. Really, really busy from the tunnel right back to the Kinsale Road flyover, and just a little slow as you come through the Jack Lynch Tunnel from Dunkettle. It is busy through the tunnel and past Mahon, but once you get past Bloomfield, it is moving better than westbound as well. Very heavy in both directions on the South City Link. There's been an accident at the Kinsale Road roundabout and traffic very busy coming out of town there, backed up into the Turner's Cross exit. Likewise, heavy in towards the Elysian. South Mall, Parnell Place, very busy. Around the Elysian, Albert Street area, very busy as well. Heavy on the Quays and delays still on the Tivoli Dual Carriageway, Western Road and Wilton Road. That is your traffic for now with Deluxe Bathrooms and Tiling Solutions.
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0: Sweet Lovin' Sagala on Cork's Red FM. It's Colm on the home run, and coming up we got the top six at six. We're counting down the biggest songs of the day in Cork as requested by you, and you've been lashing in the requests all day, so we've totted them up. And the top six at six is on the way next.
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14: Good evening, I'm Cameron Clark. Three political parties have launched their alternative budgets days out from Budget 2027. Cuts to the cost of childcare, increases to social welfare and large cost of living packages all feature. Our political correspondent Sean Defoe has this report.
15: It's alternative budget day with Sinn Féin, the Social Democrats and Labour all laying out their plans. But the Sock Dems were nearly drowned out by a student protest outside Leinster House as they blared Fontaines DC while Cian O'Callaghan outlined plans for a better Ireland.
16: Put the boys in the better land. You're always talking about the boys in the better land.
17: It's about taking that kind of those tax credit measures away from hires who don't feel need them.
15: He also wants four factories built to churn out modular homes. Pierce Doherty's big idea was a €500 food voucher for many families, as Sinn Féin set out a cost of living package.
18: This card would help cover the costs of basic food and household goods and would be distributed through and passed to households in the lower half of the income distribution.
15: All three parties share many proposals like energy credits, a second tier of child benefit, €15 social welfare hikes, expansion of solar energy and cuts to the cost of childcare.
16: Yeah. Put the boys in the better land. You're always talking about the boys in the better land.
14: Hundreds of students marched to Leinster House earlier this afternoon calling for government action. They say they're struggling to afford the cost of getting a third level education. UCC Students Union President Eleanor McCahill told Red FM News the government should be ashamed of themselves.
19: I think we are losing faith in this government. We are really frustrated, and we are like really at the point of like almost like desperation at this stage. The students that we are seeing on a day-to-day basis are struggling. They are not being helped how they should be, and this government should quite frankly be ashamed of themselves.
14: A rapid response protocol has been launched after multiple Asian hornets were found in Ringaskiddy. Teams are searching for a nest in the area as they work to track the invasive species, which pose a serious threat to honeybees. Speaking to Red FM News, Biodiversity Minister Christopher O'Sullivan says sightings last year prompted the department to invest in tracking and tracing technology to help locate a nest.
20: After our experience last summer, we put together the rapid response protocol, which is exactly what's happening, which means that if we do trap a live specimen, we'll be able to use that tracking and tracing technology, find where exactly that individual hornet is going, and that will very quickly allow us to identify the location of the nest.
14: Residents in Middleton say waiting 3 years for a flood defence scheme is far too long. The OPW minister today met with residents whose homes were devastated by floods brought by Storm Babbitt in 2023 to tell them a flood relief scheme is set to advance to planning by the end of the year. Speaking to Red FM News, Caroline Leahy from Middleton and East Cork Flood Protection Group says residents now want to see work begin on the flood defence scheme.
21: For anyone affected, it's been such a traumatising thing. We wanted a flood scheme the day after we flooded. We're 3 years on now, which really is an unacceptable length of time for anyone to be waiting for safety in their home. We have a commitment from the minister today, at least, that he's going to keep on top of it and keep driving it on. And we hope that it does start moving and we do start seeing shovels on the ground sooner rather than later.
14: And women are set to make a major mark on this year's Guinness Cork Jazz Festival. The festival, which runs over the October bank holiday weekend, will see Annie Mack return to Cork Opera House on Friday, October 23rd, while Maisie Williams of Boney M performs the following evening. And that's the latest news this hour.
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14: First in rugby, Munster Rugby's chief executive Ian Flanagan has announced he'll step down at the end of the month. The province have been dealing with a number of controversies in recent months, and former captain Peter O'Mahony called for change at board level this week. Munster say they'll appoint an interim CEO in the coming weeks while searching for Flanagan's permanent successor. In soccer, protests are expected around the Republic of Ireland's Nations League match with Austria tonight. Campaign group Irish Sport for Palestine is opposing the upcoming fixture against Israel and has called for demonstrations at the Aviva. On the pitch, Hamir Halmgrimson's team will be hoping to pick up their second win of the window when they host Ralf Ragnick's group leaders. Liam Kitching and Finn Azaz are in line to start, while goalkeeper Gavin Bazunu is back in the matchday squad. And in boxing, promoter Eddie Hearn says he's delighted they were able to secure a deal to make sure Anthony Joshua and Tyson Fury would fight in the UK. The pair faced off for the first time yesterday ahead of their £150 million bout scheduled for the 11th of December in Cardiff. And that's the sport with Simply Suits.
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0: Still busy now on the N40 South Ring. Very heavy, in fact, heading eastbound there. Backed up even still from the tunnel right back to the Kinsale Road flyover. Bit busy through the tunnel westbound as well still too. Busy on the South City Link in and out of town. And then the city centre is just really heavy everywhere this evening still. Around the Elysian, on the Quays, South Mall, Grand Parade, all moving slowly. Big queue of traffic still out Western Road and very busy still on Wilton Road too. That is your traffic for now with Deluxe Bathrooms and Tiling Solutions.
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0: Cloudy, quite a few showers in Cork this evening. Tomorrow, going to be a pretty wet day. Some heavy rain right across the day tomorrow. Temperatures, highs about 15-16. Saturday is looking a lot better, lads. A hell of a lot better. Some nice sunshine on Saturday and temperatures highs of about 15-16 again.
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0: Sure is, and we have got a whopper, a massive jackpot, our biggest ever, €312,000. 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

0: Britain's top six at six. Turn it
1: up, let's go. So Taylor Swift has been dominating the last few nights. She had three nights at number one, then dropped to number two. Where is she going to be tonight? Her brand new song. We'll find out very soon. But at six, kicking us off, it's Shakira. Ready?

Robbie Williams making it into the top six at six tonight at number four. He's in the news today announcing support acts for his big Irish dates next summer at Thomond Park in Limerick. Announcing Hermitage Green are going to be part of the support acts on the 6th of July, which is sold out, and the 7th of July, which there are still tickets left for. So Hermitage Green supporting Robbie Williams. And also, he is going to have the wonderful Sophie Ellis-Bextor on stage as well. That is going to be quite the gig. Here she is with a Spiller. This is Groove Jet. If this ain't love, what a throwback. At number three tonight on the top six at six.

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2: Turn it up, let's go.
0: Shakira kicked us off at number six. Burna Boy and Shakira with Die Die. Amble still doing pretty well in the top six. Number five tonight with The Swell. Robbie Williams, he is coming to Ireland. Two big dates. Still tickets available for July 7th, and he announced his support acts this afternoon. He's at number four. One of those support acts at number three, Sophie Ellis-Bextor and Spiller with Groove Jet. Number two, as you just heard, Florence Road, 7563. Florence Road, absolutely lighting the place up at the moment, and they are coming to Cork on Friday, November 27th at City Hall for a massive sold-out gig. And at number one, she has been dominating the top six at six over the last few nights. She had three nights at number one. She dropped one place to number two last night with her brand new song, but she's back at the top. Taylor Swift, her new tune, Patient Zero.
3: Night's number one.

0: Yeah, she is back at the top tonight, just dominating the top six at six all this week. That's her brand new song, and she kind of just dominates everything she does. Taylor Swift, Patient Zero at number one on the top six tonight. We do it after 6 o'clock every evening here on The Home Run, counting down the biggest songs of the day in Cork, as voted for by you. We'll do it again tomorrow evening. Coming up, though, we're going to play some Ariana Grande, got Shane Codd on the way, and Jess Lynn as well.
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0: Cloudy and showers in Cork this evening. Tomorrow, a pretty wet day. Friday, not looking good. A lot of heavy rain right across the day tomorrow. Saturday, looking much better. Some nice sunshine on Saturday. Going to be dry, bright and highs of about 15, 16 degrees. So just get over the rain for the next 48 hours. Let's get your headlines now.
19: Good evening. Three political parties have launched their alternative budgets days out from Budget 2027. Cuts to the cost of childcare, increases to social welfare and large cost of living packages all feature in the measures from Sinn Féin, Labour and the Social Democrats. After campaigning for months for life-changing medication, Friedreich's ataxia patients are facing delays in accessing the drug. The HSE approved the reimbursement of Skyclarys almost 2 months ago. However, expected delays in neurological appointments will further delay prescribing the drug. A rapid response protocol has been launched after multiple Asian hornets were found in Ringaskiddy. Teams are searching for a nest in the area as they work to track the invasive species, which pose a serious threat to honeybees. There was an 80% increase in new EVs registered in September compared to the same month last year. Society of the Irish Motor Industry figures show over 3,100 battery EVs were registered. And Celebrity Traitors returns tonight for a second season with host Claudia Winkleman. Joanne McNally, Bella Ramsey, James Blunt and Maya Jama are some of the new contestants entering a castle in the Scottish Highlands. And that's your news for now.
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0: Shane Codd, Get Out My Head on Cork's Red FM. It is Colin with you on the home run. Good evening. Stephanie Rainey is going to be here from 7 o'clock. And then later on tonight, when you're chilling out, if you have withdrawal symptoms from the Traitors last week, the Irish one finished up, the UK Celebrity Traitors, which I think is going to be even better. That's going to be kicking off tonight if you're a fan of the Traitors. I haven't really watched the Traitors before, so I'm tempted to give the Celebrity Traitors a go and just see if I get into it. I'm not even sure really how it works, so let's just see if I can get into it. Big lineup in there. Joanne McNally leading the Irish charge. She is going to be in there, and she kind of is relying on all her dodgy ex-boyfriend's experiences, that thinks that'll make her, you know, spot the snakes and the liars, and, you know, might help her win the Celebrity Traitors. Maya Jama is in there as well, the Love Island host. You have got Grant Mitchell himself from EastEnders, Ross Kemp, Michael Sheen, the actor, is going to be in there. Lots of other comedians and actors and celebs. And it all kicks off on BBC One tonight, hosted by Claudia Winkleman. Coming up for you, got some Jess Lynn, George Ezra, and we'll play Ella Langley, Choosing Texas, next.
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0: Tomorrow morning, it's the return of Riddle Wars at 7:30. More signs that you're becoming an adult. We'll play Winning Words at 8:15. And don't forget, the biggest jackpot in Cash Machine is waiting to be won. 312 grand tomorrow morning. 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
1: 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Beagan Camcourt ag tosnú i mí bealtana an bhliain se chuing.
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4: 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Gotta hit the road. 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

0: George Ezra is riding shotgun on Cork's Red FM. It's Cullum on the home run. I will be back with you kicking off your weekend Friday evening from 4 p.m. tomorrow. Stephanie Rainey's on the way. Have a great evening. I'll see you tomorrow from 4. Good luck.
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6: Outside, gloomy skies, a persistent drizzle, and a chilly wind blowing from the west, north, east and south.
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5: It's 7 o'clock. Good evening. I'm Clina O'Dwyer. Talks aimed at resolving the standoff in Drumcree have yet to produce a solution. It's now 6 days since the Parades Commission granted permission for the Orange Order to march down the Garvahy Road. Sinn Féin is pushing the government here to prevent any future parades from taking place in the majority nationalist neighbourhood. TD David Cullinan has told the Taoiseach he needs to stand in solidarity with the residents.
6: As I said, there are talks ongoing, and I want those talks to succeed, but we also have to send, in my view, very strong signals of solidarity with the residents of that community, that the dark days of the past and those images and the murders and all that happened is never ever going to happen again.
5: Three political parties have launched their alternative budgets days out from Budget 2027. Cuts to the cost of childcare, increases to social welfare and large cost of living packages all feature. Our political correspondent Sean Defoe has this report.
7: It's alternative budget day with Sinn Féin, the Social Democrats and Labour all laying out their plans. But the Sock Dems were nearly drowned out by a student protest outside Leinster House as they blared Fontaine's DC while Cian O'Callaghan outlined plans for a better Ireland.
8: Put the boys in the better land. You're always talking about the boys in the better land.
9: It's about taking that kind of those tax credit measures away from hires who don't feel need them.
7: He also wants four factories built to churn out modular homes. Pierce Doherty's big idea was a €500 food voucher for many families, as Sinn Féin set out a cost of living package.
10: This card would help cover the costs of basic food and household goods and would be distributed through and passed to households in the lower half of the income distribution.
7: All three parties share many proposals like energy credits, a second tier of child benefit, €15 social welfare hikes, expansion of solar energy and cuts to the cost of childcare. It led to this reporter asking Labour finance spokesman Jed Nash if they should do a joint budget next year.
11: You saw for the joint.
7: We'll find out Tuesday if the government is high on any of their ideas. Sean Defoe, Leinster House.
8: Yeah. Put the boys in the better land. You're always talking about the boys in the better land.
5: Meanwhile, students are calling for the Higher Education Minister to prioritise third-level accommodation in the upcoming budget. Hundreds gathered outside Leinster House today in protest over what they say are the rising costs linked with college. Jessica Woodlock reports.
12: More than 300 people marched from the Garden of Remembrance to Leinster House this afternoon, calling for the government to do more to help struggling students. These DCU students say accommodation is a big worry.
13: I am lucky enough to live at home. Many of my friends from all over the country are struggling to find beds.
14: About £1,000 for digs, so like for a month. So like everything's going up.
15: The people from my course are tracking down from Athlone, Mayo.
12: While the cost of living crisis is impacting others.
16: Reducing certain fees and prices of things would have such a huge impact.
12: People Before Profit TD Paul Murphy was amongst the opposition TDs in attendance. He says the coalition needs to deliver for young people.
17: Students, you know, disproportionately use public transport and so have been hit very hard by the increase in public transport fares that are coming. So it's completely unfair.
12: Today's protest comes as negotiations for Budget 2027 draw to a close. Jessica Woodlock at Leinster House.
5: A woman in her 30s who was seriously assaulted in Balmain in Dublin earlier this week has died. She sustained serious injuries in an incident on Main Street at around 3:45 on Monday afternoon. She was brought to Beaumont Hospital following the alleged assault and died in hospital yesterday. Rock band Enter Shikari have announced a hiatus, which they say may end with extinction. The band are due to tour the UK in November and mainland Europe and America next year before taking a break. That's your news at 4 minutes past seven.
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11: Okay, tonight's going to be a bit of a wet one. We got a lot of rain on the way now and overnight. Highs of around 15 degrees still for the rest of the evening, and then lows of around 13. Tomorrow then, Friday, very, very good chance that it's going to be raining for best part of the day. Some sunshine poking through kind of in the mid-morning, but the most part, chance of some thundery showers and a fresh breeze with highs of around 16 degrees.
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11: All right, a little over a week to go now to an incredible cash machine. It is our biggest ever total and it's happening on Friday, the 9th of October. 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Hello, happy Thursday. It's Steph here with you till 10. Let's kick off the show with some Teddy Swims, Mr. Know-It-All.

It's Ellie Goulding, starry-eyed on Cork's Red FM. It's Steph here with you till 10 o'clock tonight. Coming up, got some role model on the way, but first, here's Becky Hill with Sonny Federa. It's Say Something on Red FM.

0: That's Role Model, High Hopes 3000 on Cork's Red FM. It's Stephanie Rainey here with you. Your Thursday evening. I hope you are so well wherever you're listening. You're almost at the end of another week. Fair play to you. Fair play to you, whatever you're doing and whatever you have got on for the weekend. I hope you are looking forward to it. Should be a fairly nice weekend. Tomorrow's going to be a bit of a disaster weather-wise. A bit of a thunderstorms on the way from what I can see here and a bit of rain. But then Saturday and Sunday are dry and we will take that, especially this time of the year. Unseasonably warm, unseasonably dry for the most part. So make those plans and stick to them. It's going to be good. I've got a fantastic show coming your way this evening. I've got tons of tunes to play for you. Some new Irish music as well on the way, which is really good, and just some new tunes in general. Plus, your chance to win some Dinos coming your way and tons to chat about from across the day. If you want to get in touch this evening with the show, 086 8104106 is the number. That's 086 8104106. Let's crack on with some more tunes. Got some Baby Rat on the way. They're a brand new Cork band and they are unbelievable. Plus, I got Gracie Abrams, some Jax Jones and M&EK, and some David Guetta and Sia all in the next few minutes. It's Red FM.
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people on Cork's Red FM. It's Steph here with you till 10. Now, as you know, tonight is the big night. We are getting the celebrity traders even back this evening on BBC, and what a lineup it is. Joanne McNally is among the famous faces. She's our Irish contingent inside in the Traitor's Castle. It's going to be unreal. Ross Kemp in there, Michael Sheen, Joe Lycett, Maya Jama, you name it, they're all in there. So it's going to be very interesting. The first episode's always brilliant to watch because you really kind of get a gauge of the different personalities. And I think they've been talking about it today. I heard a little bit of a clip earlier on where someone was basically saying it's not going to be exactly copy-paste from last year's first episode. They're changing it up a little bit. So it's a couple of surprises in there. We shall see. It's starting at 8 o'clock on BBC. And I'm sure you'll be able to catch up with it as well. But I cannot wait. I'm going to get welded into that now. It's my October viewing. Also, happy October. 1st of October, first day of the spooky season. We celebrate. I had my little guy in a little kind of pumpkin pie outfit today. It was super cute, but it's just the colours, everything about it, I just love. Coming up in the next few minutes, I am playing you Femi and the Kid Laroi. But first, oh my goodness, this is a brand new band out of Cork. They are so, so, so good, and they are going to go places. Trust me. It's Baby Rat, Roses on Red FM.

0: Demi and the Kid Laroi, that is Noble on Cork's Red FM. Before that, new Irish music from Baby Rat, a song called Roses, and there is a lot of love for that track and that band right now, I have to say. Keep an eye out for them. They're called Baby Rat, and they're from right here in Cork, doing big, big things. Now, today it was announced, Robbie Williams, he is of course playing two shows in Thomond Park next summer, July 6th and 7th. Today he announced his support acts, and people are going to be absolutely delighted with these. Sophie Ellis-Bextor is the first. She, of course, of Murder on the Dance Floor fame. And then the second is much-loved Irish band, and they are local to Limerick as well, Hermitage Green. They're good pals of ours, and they are just a great live band. That's going to be a great stage for them. Brilliant, brilliant lineup, I have to say, along with Robbie Williams, who's unreal. I heard Let Me Entertain You today on the radio, and I was like, that is one of the greats. That song is so good. Still one of my favourites today. But that's going to be a great show. And I think there's still some tickets available for that. So go and pick them up at ticketmaster.ie. Now coming up, your chance to win some Dinos. Plus I've got music on the way from Alex Warren, some Anne-Marie and Niall Horan, and a little bit of Ali Sherlock as well, right before 8 o'clock. We'll see you in a sec.
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Alex Warren, Emerald Eyes on Cork's Red FM. That man is playing Malahide Castle the 22nd of June next summer. It is going to be unreal, and his tickets are on sale tomorrow morning at 10 a.m. So if you're an Alex Warren fan, be sharp, be quick. Coming up, your chance to win yourself some Dinos after the weekend. But this first from Ali Sherlock. It's brand new Cork music. It is so good. This is Say a Little Something on Red FM. Try it all.

Weekend, Save Your Tears on Cork's Red FM. Before that, Ali Sherlock with a new tune. Say a little something that is so, so good. It's Steph with you till 10. Let's try and win you some Dinos now. Can you name tonight's throwback?

0: Okay, if you know the name of that one, your name and the name of that song, please, to 086-8104-106. That's 086-8104-106, and you might win yourself some Dinos this evening. Coming up, got music on the way from Liberty X, some Shakira, some brand new Kingfisher and Miles Smith, right after these on Red FM.
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0: Okay, we've reloaded the cash machine since last Friday and it is now worth an incredible €312,000. 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And the best of luck. It's Steph here with you till 10. Someone's winning some Dinos tonight. I'll play you tonight's throwback again in just a few minutes. First though, here's some Hoogle.

FM. It's Steph here with you till 10 tonight. Let's give you a chance now to win yourself some Dino's with an absolute classic of a throwback this evening. Can you name this one?

If you know the name of that one, your name and the name of that throwback, please, to 0868104106. That's 0868104106. Like a really true throwback tonight. Coming up, I got some Miles Smith on the way for you. But first, here's a brand new one from Kingfisher. It's How Lonely on Red FM.

0: That's Miles Smith, Stargazing on Cork's Red FM. Before that, brand new music from Kingfisher, a new song called How Lonely. And it's really, really good. I really liked it. It's Steph here with you until 10. Before those two tunes, you heard tonight's throwback track for the second time. What a classic. It was, of course, Danelle Jones, You Know What's Up. A lot of correct answers in. Whenever actually I have this song on the show, I get some text messages in being like, what a tune. And it really is. It's unbeatable. It's so good. So I'll pick a winner for some Dinos a little bit later on in the show. You'll find them though in Blackpool, Turner's Cross, Douglas, Grange, Bishopstown, Ballincollig, Kinsale, and most recently, as you know, down in Middleton as well. So that song, that throwback from Danelle Williams is on the way after some somber as well, right after these on Red FM.
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0: tonight's throwback track with Dino's. That is Danelle Jones with You Know What's Up. What an absolute tune from all the way back in 1999. A lot of the big hits that I find coming through my throwbacks are from 1999. What a year. What a time to be alive, I have to say. Now, you know how like we all kind of look for street cred, especially if you're a parent, like you'll kind of be looking for street cred from your kids, even if you've got the coolest job in the world, which Josh Hartnett has, right? He's an actor. He's starring in the new movie Verity. So he's really like been back in the public eye the last couple of years. Remember when we were like kind of teenagers, he was huge actor and he really has come back around over the last couple of years, huge roles. And this one is absolutely a massive role for him in Verity, which is going to be out in cinemas in the next little while. But he was asked about street cred and his kids and what they look for, and this is what he had to say.
1: You said that you'd be listening to a lot of the new Taylor Swift songs on your carpool rides to school. How much are your kids bugging you to get that intel from Dakota?
2: You know what's insane is that they've sort of, they still love Taylor, but they're now obsessed with Gracie Abrams, and I was on Fallon with Gracie Abrams last night. I didn't know I was on Fallon with Gracie Abrams. No one told me.
1: Oh.
2: My wife is really upset with me for not like having said
1: because you didn't get to, yeah.
2: I should have taken a picture with her. I would have been a hero to my girl.
0: It's so funny because obviously he's starring with Dakota Johnson, who's just been in the Taylor Swift video. His kids are obsessed with Taylor Swift, but now have kind of slightly moved on to Gracie Abrams. So basically he's surrounded by all of these megastars, and yet his kids are still like the one person you didn't even say hi to when you're on Jimmy Fallon. Like, that sentence alone is pretty crazy, but it just goes to show you, you're never cool. You're never going to be cool when you're a parent, to be fair. You're always just going to be slightly embarrassing, I think. And that's what you got to lean into. Coming up in the next few minutes, I'm playing some Fontaine's DC, a little bit of jazzy, but here she is. The person whose daughters are kind of moving on from, but we are all still obsessed with, is Taylor Swift with the new tune, Patient Zero, on Red FM.

0: Teens DC, Marianne on Cork's Red FM. Had a text in from Siobhan and Cleo. They are on the way home from work this evening and they're looking for some Nell Mescal. They're obsessed with her new song. Well, I have got Nell Mescal on the way for you in the next couple of minutes, girls. Plus, I've got some Doja Cat lined up, some Jonas Sue. It's Red FM.
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I bet. Said I got drive, I don't need a car. Money really all that we fiending for. I'm doing things they ain't seen before. 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I'm a demon lord. Fall off what? I ain't seen the horse. Called your bluff, better cite the source. Fame ain't something that I need no more.

Jonasu, Black Magic on Cork's Red FM. It's Steph with you till 10. Coming up, I got LaRue on the way, some Portugal the Man. But first, this was requested a little while ago. This is Nell Meskel's new track. It's so good. This is Hers on Red FM.

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2: Is he Madonna? The Imbutor Moore a Gradam the VMAs in Leina. Dairig Lay shocked Gradam a Hortawalia. Leshin, Dairig Le Taylor Swift, Tree Gradam a Hortawalia. Augustinish, Ton Quiddismo Gradam McKay o the VMAs is starring ceremonish.
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0: Man, feel it still. It's Stephanie Rainey here with you until 10 o'clock tonight. Now, still to come on tonight's show, going to chat a little bit about Maura Higgins and her journey on Dancing with the Stars. She is smashing it currently over there in the US of A, and she's having the time of her life. That plus tons more to come your way. Becky Hill on the way, some Cat's Eye, some B.O.B. and Hayley Williams, and a little bit of Sienna Spyro as well. All on the other side of these. It's Red FM.
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1: All right, a little over a week to go now to an incredible cash machine. 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It's Steph, I'm into my final hour here tonight, but still so much to come. Cat's Eye is on the way for you next after this from Becky Hill.
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0: Sienna Spiral, Great Expectation. It's Cork's Red FM and it's Steph with you till 10. Now, if you're a fan of Maura Higgins, she is currently over doing Dancing with the Stars US, surrounded by some seriously, seriously big names. And I would say she is one of them over there. They absolutely love her. After this week, which I think was week three, she absolutely killed it again, smashed it out of the park, and they were interviewing her. But listen to this for some high praise. And this is kind of the overarching feeling of the Americans towards our very own Maura Higgins.
1: Bruno said you look like Audrey Hepburn and Ginger Rogers. I mean, that's a high compliment coming from
2: him. I will take that. Right? I will honestly take that. That is a huge compliment. Very
1: sweet. You did like become Ginger Rogers and Audrey up there.
2: I was definitely more relaxed with this one compared to last week. I put less pressure on myself and I really just enjoyed it.
1: Can you explain to me though, what is Yacht Rock?
2: I have no clue.
3: It's more of a vibe.
0: There she is. And what I love about Maura Higgins more than anything else is just how completely herself she is all the time. She doesn't try to be anything she's not, but she's got the talent and just the personality to back this whole thing up. She came third this week. It's week three and she's up against some really, really stiff competition in this. She was basically told after her dance, which was a quick step, so difficult, she was told she was exquisite, that the performance was a masterclass in elegance. So I think that Maura Higgins should and could go all the way here on Dancing with the Stars US, and it's so cool to see her over there being the star that she is, because like I said, I just think she's a very likeable character, and we shall keep an eye on that space. Coming up in the next few minutes, I'm playing you some Benson Boone, a little bit of Coldplay and BTS on the way, and Ray along with her sisters Amma and Absolutely, brand new tune from them, right after these on Red FM.
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Slow It Down on Cork's Red FM. It's Stephanie Rainey on air with you until 10 o'clock, your Thursday evening. Now, fans of Take That will be very, very happy because they have announced today that there's going to be a 12-track album on the way. November 20th is the date. That is 3 years since This Life. So there's 3 years since their last studio album. This is going to be a good one. Gary Barlow saying he's so happy to end the year looking forwards and upwards. They've had a massive year, huge shows. And they just they show no signs of slowing down. It is one band though. It is one band that I would love, love, love, love to see all back together, including Robbie Williams. I know, like guys have done so much as a four piece, so much as a three piece, but for me to see them in the original lineup for just one tour would be like unbelievable. Honestly, I would just love, love, love to see it. Would it work though? Because they've done so much as a four piece. I'm not too sure how they'd slot Robbie Williams into that kind of situation. Maybe they're just two separate and two separate stars at this stage, Take That and Robbie Williams. But I don't know. One can dream. One can dream. Coming up in the next few minutes, I am playing you some Bruno Mars. But first, here's a brand new tune from Ireland's Aaron Rowe. This is Forever Now on Red FM.

It's Bruno Mars with his latest I Just Might on Cork's Red FM. It's Steph here with you until 10 o'clock. Now, with the kickstart of the celebrity traders over in the UK this evening, we are looking at all of the different bits and pieces. And one of the brilliant articles that I saw today was from a former kind of like regular person, Fiona Hughes. She took part in series 4 of the UK Traitors, so not the celebrity version. She was talking about the contracts that they have to sign. Now, it's such an interesting show because, of course, the Traitors is kind of filmed in advance. It's not filmed in real time, which means that the contestants, people taking part, whether it's the celebrity version or the regular version, it all unfolds and they know what happens at the end, but they have to keep it a secret. Now, this is so difficult, but she did say she had to sign an NDA and she read the fine print. And she said that if you told what happened and kind of like basically wrecked the kind of whole mystique of the season, you could end up losing £250,000. That's what she said. And she was like, that would put the fear of God in you, which to be fair, it would. But it makes sense, I guess, because why spend all that time and money making a series for the TV that then when it goes to air,

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The latest one from Miley, or Miley Cyrus as we know her, Bass Persuades. Big Lady Gaga vibes off that, and I don't hate it one bit. Coming up in the next few minutes, some Blue on the way, some Kenya Grace. But first, here is some Simple Things. They're a great Irish band. This is Runaway Renegade on Red FM.

0: That's Blue, One Love. It's Cork's Red FM, and that is the tune I'm leaving you with this evening. About to hand you over to the very brilliant Sinead Quinlan. She's here with you for the next little while till 12 o'clock. Florence Road on the way, some Justin Bieber, a little bit of Femi and Olivia Rodrigo. I'm actually back sooner than you think. I'm back first thing in the morning. I'm going to be in with KC between 6 and 9. So tune in for that. Between now and the next time I see you, have a safe one. And I will talk to you very soon. Stick around for Sinead.
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0: It's Sinead Quinlan clocking on this Thursday night. Florence Road is on the way, but kicking us off this hour, it's Olivia Rodrigo.
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0: Trapped here on Cork's Red FM. I'm Aoife Quinlan this Thursday, and it isn't any old Thursday. No, it is the 1st of October, which means, woohoo, it is officially Halloween season. I love Halloween. I love all things Halloween movies, and I have done you a service. I've made a list of some Halloween movies that you can put down now and watch. You have a whole month to get watching them. I mean, I think a lot of these you've probably maybe seen already, but they're such like comfort movies. I love them. So up first, we have Casper. Hard to believe that came out in 1995. Then we have The Witches of Eastwick. That came out in 1987. Halloween Town came out in 1998. The Wizard of Oz, 1939. Which is insane when you think about how long ago that was. Hocus Pocus, a classic really. Came out in 1993. I haven't actually seen Hocus Pocus 2, so I don't know if it's any good or not, so I don't want to recommend it just in case. It's crap. but there is a Hocus Pocus 2. Matilda is on the list. Beetlejuice. I remember I bought a pair of pants that had like a stripe, like a black and white stripe, and my dad went around calling me Beetlejuice for about a month. Practical Magic, and they have brought out a Practical Magic 2 just recently in cinemas. The first one came out in 1998, so maybe you want to start with the original. And I think one of my favourites of all time, The Addams Family. Just so good. So yeah, there is a couple of Halloween movies that you can get cracking with. You have a whole month, to be fair, so there's no panic with it. Tame Impala's on the way. And coming up next here on Red FM, we have Alex Warren.
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It's Red FM, me Sinead. How are ya? Colleen Schill, Amble is on the way, but first, it just doesn't get old. It's Mooney with Dove. Hope you're having a lovely Thursday. I know it's wet and windy out there again, but look, it's grand. It's cozy. Put on the old fluffy socks. You'll be grand.

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2: Should've seen it coming, rolling down your eyes. 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It doesn't feel right, though. It doesn't feel right.

Moncrief, you're on Cork Spread FM, and now we have a fantastic Irish artist, and she's not only Irish, she is from Cork. Yeah, it's Ali Sherlock. You'll have seen her online. She went super viral. She has millions of views on YouTube, and yeah, she's just amazing. Huge things to come from her. Here she is. This is her latest one. It's called Say a Little Something on Red. Try to

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2: It's Sinead Quinlan keeping you company this Thursday night. 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
9: 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I got the love.

0: Dave Lofts, a great Irish artist there. That's new music by him. It's called Whistling on a Bottle. How are ya? Thanks for tuning in tonight. Hope we're all keeping well. One more sleep to the weekend. Role Models on the way, but coming up next, it is Zedd and Maren Morris.
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0: Something Familiar has been given a Scottish twist on Red FM as we get ready for the Shinty International matches in Cork. Our own hurling and camogie players will be taking on Scotland's Shinty players on the 24th of October in Portcullis with tickets on sale from October 1st. 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
3: 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Just a big shout out to all of you in Cove this morning because a massive big ship, cruise ship, the MSC Virtuosa, arrives this morning. 8,000 on board. That'd be 6,000 passengers and 2,000 crew. It's enormous. I failed, actually, and gave up trying to count the amount of floors on it. It's in Cove this morning. I mean, don't know how much is left, actually, in the cruise season out of Cove, but good luck to each and every one of them. Hope they enjoyed all of their stays in the beautiful, beautiful county of Cork. Now, from the sea to the air, lads, and this is dominating all of the newspapers and online this morning, I can tell you. Panic at 34,000 feet. Terror on hijacked flight is the headline making the red tops today. Oh my God, there was a relief pilot. There were two pilots down at the back of the plane that were passengers at the time. And it was one of those relief pilots that helped to land an Israeli-bound jet after one pilot stabbed the other pilot in the cockpit and allegedly tried to crash the plane. Now, the hero, which was one of the relief pilots who was literally a passenger being flown to fly another plane somewhere, raced forward as the attacker was pinned to the ground, and he pulled the Fly Dubai Boeing 737 out of a nosedive. It dived 17,500 feet in something like 30 or 40 seconds. I mean, it was game over. They're calling it the Israeli 9/11 in the headlines this morning. And Israel believes the plane hijacking was an attempt at a 9/11 style terrorist attack. Passengers stormed the cockpit to head off what could have been possibly a crash into a skyscraper in an Israeli city. So it's unbelievable. The first officer seized control from the pilot on the flight, stabbed the pilot mid-flight. First officer is apparently obviously not being questioned by authorities. He's an Oman citizen, Omani, and the pilot who he stabbed, the captain, is Indian, and all of this happened mid-flight. Now, even though the pilot, the captain, had been stabbed, he still managed to open the cockpit door, right? Because you can't get in from the outside. So even though he was injured and stabbed, he did manage to open it as the plane went into a nosedive. And it was at that stage the two off-duty pilots, one of them British apparently, raced up and one took control and pulled it out of a dive. But other passengers as well came to the assistance and managed to, I suppose, managed to take control and to grapple with what they're saying now is a terrorist act. And they subdued him with headphone cable, by all accounts. So all of the papers this morning go into it in quite some detail. And of course, with mobile phones now and what have you, there's lots of photographs and imagine online many, many videos as well circulating. But my God almighty, it would have been absolutely beyond tragic. I mean, if you look at the numbers on board the aircraft, you're talking about an awful lot of people. I think it was like something like 150, to give you the exact figure, 174 passengers on board, including 27 children and 4 cabin crew. So we'll be talking about a major tragedy this morning if that had not been averted. In other news stories making in print and online this morning, unfortunately, a lot of it in this country has to do with money. And I mean, no matter what we look at this, it's money wasted. They're talking about the 100 million that was paid to providers of accommodation for IPASS applicants. You see, what happened is the contracts got cancelled because they decided to start winding down, certainly the Ukrainian accommodation aspect of it. So when contracts started, but so also for IPASS applicants, they had to pay money anyway in compensation to those that they had promised inside contracts for. So that's the story in the Star today, where the taxpayer again has been hit with 100 million because of that bungle. And if you think that everything was sorted and ironed out with the Children's Hospital, probably the most, well, I don't think probably, definitely the most expensive hospital ever built in the world and still not fully open. 2.24 billion, which is kind of changed out of 2.3 billion, is the cost so far. And there's problems with the bathrooms. Apparently 240 bathrooms need to be fixed. From fiasco to fiasco to fiasco. 240 bathrooms. And of course, that further delays the completion. And we still don't know when everything will be finished. I spoke a lot recently about speed cameras, whether they're the Gatso vans or whether they're stationary cameras. But there are more of them.